Yeah, opening the second half of this week's Jazz Time, of course, John Coltrane's A Moment's Notice from his Blue Train album. And I'm prompted to play that because I recently saw Leon Buckley, that is Michael Buckley's son and Richie Buckley's nephew, lead a quintet in Arthur's a couple of weeks ago. And that was the final tune they played. And they did an excellent job. Excellent gig it was all round. So next up, we're going to play a track by his dad, Michael Buckley, from his Ebb and Flow release. And then we're also going to play Thelonious Monk's Monk's Dream, which the quintet also performed at the same gig. This is Sea Legs from Michael Buckley.

Yeah, what a brilliant sound. Thelonious Monk and Monk's Dream. Charlie Wright Rouse there on saxophone. Before that, Sea Legs from Michael Buckley from his Ebb and Flow project. Let's go to the three-quarter mark with another pianist who fits really well alongside Thelonious Monk. That is Jason Moran. This is his It's Gotta Be Modernistic.

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1: Hey there, Dublin, it's Michael Caine. It's the 17th of August, and this will happen on this day in music. If you were a young grunge fan, you could have had your chance back in 1991 to be a part of Nirvana's iconic Smells Like Teen Spirit music video. Filmed in California and costing less than $50,000 to put together, the video won Nirvana the awards for Best New Artist, Best Alternative Group at the 1992 MTV Music Awards, and in the year 2000, the Guinness Book of World Records named Teen Spirit the most played music video on MTV Europe. Now imagine, it's 1964, you live in Glasgow, and the local council have just announced that all boys and men wearing the Beatles-style haircuts would have to wear bathing caps after a committee was told that the so-called Beatles cuts were clogging up swimming pools across the city. What a time to be alive. And finally, back in 1959, American jazz trumpeter Miles Davis released his classic, Kind of Blue, widely regarded by critics as one of the greatest jazz records of all time. Davis's masterpiece has had a crucial influence on music, including jazz, rock, pop, too much so to fit into a single segment like this, but believe me, modern music would not be the same without a Kind of Blue. And if you're celebrating your birthday today, you share with Inhaler frontman Eli Houston, Kid Laurie, who in 2021 had the hit Stay featuring Justin Bieber, and American singer-songwriter Phoebe Bridgers. I'm Michael Caine, and that's what happened on this day in music.
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2: Yeah, we ended the last quarter with Jason Moran and the brilliant It's Gotta Be Modernistic. Before that, we had Thelonious Monk. Let's keep playing with pianos, strong piano influences, or strong piano performances. Opening this track is Jim Doherty on Louis Stewart's Night Town from the Joyce Notes Suite. And we got to talk about Joyce Notes because it's going to be performed for the first time in over 30 years in the beautiful White Recital Hall in the Royal Academy of Music on Thursday the 3rd of September. It's Louis Stewart's six-part suite based on sections of James Joyce's Ulysses. It's got all sorts of great credits since it was released earlier this year. So, without further ado, here we go. Night Town from Joyce Notes.

the evening of Bloomsday, Stephen and his friends, followed by Mr. Bloom, adjourn to the disorderly house in Nighttown, run by Bella Cohn. Nighttown. Rows of flimsy houses with gaping doors. A form sprawled against a dustbin and muffled by its arm and hat moves. A drunken navvy grips with both hands the railings of an area, lurching heavily. A plate crashes, a woman screams, a child wails. Oaths of a man roar, mutter, cease. Figures wander, lurk, peer from warrens. Here, mate, I tell you, here, Maidenhead inside, here, Trinity students, Fallopian Jew, all prick and no pence. In the music room of Bella's house, there are three whores, Kitty, Florrie, and Zoe. How did they get to be there? Number one, I forgot myself. In a weak moment, I erred and did what I did on Constitution Hill. I was confirmed by the bishop. My mother's sister married a Montmorency. It was a working plumber was my ruination when I was pure. Number two, it was in consequence of a port wine beverage on top of Hennessy's three star. I was guilty with Whelan when he slipped into me bed. Number three, I let him lallop it into me for the fun of it.

Oh, Mr. Bloom in Bella Coon's house, standing, smiling, desirously twisting his thumb. Mr. Bloom, Mr. Bloom, Mr. Bloom, promiscuous nakedness is much in evidence hereabouts. Inadvertently, her back view revealed the fact that she is not wearing those rather intimate garments of which you are a particular devotee. The injection mark on the tie, I hope you perceived. Good, good, good, good, good, good.

number two. On the other hand, number two, she of the cherry rouge and confused white, whose hair owes not a little to our tribal elixir of gopher wood, is in walking costume and tightly stayed by her sit, my opinion. Backbone in front, Salvage. Correct me, but I always understood that acts so performed by skittish humans with glimpses of lingerie appeal to you in virtue of its exhibitionicity. In other words, hypocrites. Am I right? She seems sad. Oh, hoax, hoax, hoax. Beware of the flapper who bogus mournful, lily of the alley. Tumble her, columble her, chameleon. Ooh. Did you hear my brains go snap?

Kennedy. Permit me to draw your attention to item number 3. There is plenty of her visible to the naked eye. Observe the mass of oxygenated vegetable matter on her skull. Oh, what ho, she bumps. Oh, the ugly duckling of the party, deep in keel. Oh, her beam is broad. She is coated with quite a considerable layer of fat. Obviously mammal in weight of bosom. You remark she has in front, well to the fore, two protuberances of very respectable dimensions, inclined to fall in the noonday soup plate. While on our rear lower down are two additional protuberances suggestive of potent rectum and tubes for palpitation that leaves nothing to be desired, save compactness. Oh, that suits your bouquet. Flesh pots of Europe, of Egypt, to hanker after. Wallow in it, lysopodium. Slap, bang, there she goes again.

Bloom, Mr. Bloom, you intended to devote an entire year to the study of the religious problem and the summer months of 1882 to square the circle and win that £1 million. From the sublime to the ridiculous is but a step. Pajamas, let us say, or stockinette gusseted knickers closed, or, put we the case, those complicated combinations, cami knickers.

Yeah, Bobby Rosengarten on that extensive drum solo there. We also had Richie Buckley on saxophone, Louis Stewart on guitar, Eamon Morrissey on vocals, Brian Dunning on flute, Len McCarthy on alto saxophone, and who else did we have? Steve Lespina on double bass. That is Nighttown from Joyce Notes, which gets its first performance in over 30 years on the 3rd of September. Next up, here is Dusko Gojković and Boptown.

Yeah, beautiful, soulful rendition there from Gene Ammons and A Stranger in Town. Before they, with that, we had Bop Town. So all the titles in this quarter have had town in the title, and that's going to be the case with the next one, which is also the last one on this week's Jazz Time. Coming from Charlie Hayden and his band and his arrangement with Shirley Horn on vocals of Lonely Town. Just to remind you, this is Jazz Time. We're here every Sunday from midnight till about 2 a.m. If you don't get to hear the show live, you can always listen to the archive streams. 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So take care. Thanks for listening. Catch you again next week. Good night. Here's Shirley Horn.

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3: Hey, I'm Erica here with your latest showbiz news on Dublin City FM. It's been 30 years since Nebworth 1996, the gigs that are still to this day synonymous with the band The Oasis, with two gigs spanning 250,000 people, and the band only marking 2 years since the release of their debut album. This has been seen as one of the rock band's most memorable events. This week marks exactly 3 decades since the band's performance, a famous moment in British music history, with promoters estimating that Oasis could have easily sold out the venue for several consecutive nights. This performance saw fans travelling from every part of the UK and dozens of other countries, with British Rail issuing special Oasis train tickets to accommodate for the influx of concertgoers. The lineup surrounding the band was just as impressive, featuring bands such as the Chemical Brothers, the Bootleg Beatles, and more, celebrating the very peak of 90s British music. Irish actress Saoirse Ronan has been spotted on the set of the upcoming Sam Mendes biopic, where she'll be starring as the character Linda McCartney, seen shooting a scene with fellow Irish actor Paul Mescal as Paul McCartney. They'll be in The Beatles, a 4-cinematic event due to hit theatres in April of 2028. With filming set in motion, we are starting to get our first glimpse of the actors in costume, with Saoirse taking on the role of Linda McCartney, the wife of Paul McCartney, well known for her down-to-earth personality. The actress is set to feature prominently in the film, which will revolve around Sir Paul McCartney, but it is unknown as to what extent she'll appear in the three other films. Musician George Michael's Range Rover Vogue is heading at an auction. This includes the 2002 Range Rover once owned by the band Wham. The third generation Range Rover was purchased new by the star before going into the ownership of the singer's father, with the cool classic car coming with its original 5-spoke alloy wheels and Oslo blue metallic paint, according to the vendor. Accompanied by photographs of Michael getting in and out of the car, the current bid on the auction site of Trade Classics rests at £14,500, with bidding ongoing as the auction ends on the 20th of August. That's the latest showbiz news from me, Erica, on 103.2 Dublin City FM.
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14: 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Do not attempt...

0: just a picture. We are controlling transmission.
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0: Quiet, numbskulls. I'm broadcasting.

Ed Sullivan said, "Public opinion is the voice of God." If that was true, CBS TV Studio 50 on Broadway and 52nd in New York City was St. Peter's Cathedral, and Ed was the Pope. His variety show ran from June 20, 1948 to June 6, 1971, every Sunday night at 8 p.m., and at least 50% of the potential American viewing audience routinely tuned in. He was born September 28, 1901, in an Irish and Jewish neighborhood in Harlem. Except for a few years in Hollywood and running away to join World War I, he'd spend most of his time living the life of a newspaper columnist, right in the heart of the city he loved. In 1930s Manhattan, that meant rubbing shoulders with stage and screen performers, radio personalities, star athletes, debutantes, musicians, old money socialites, press agents, promoters, producers, gangsters, and anybody who was a wannabe of any of the above. He'd hang out at joints called The Colony, El Moroccan, Dave's Blue Room, The Hollywood, Johnny Kelly's, Lindy's, and most notably the Stork Club. Out until 5 a.m. or so, then sleep till 1, then he'd write his column and head down to the Daily News and read his mail while waiting to check the proofs. Then do it all again every single night. By the time William Paley and CBS offered him a TV show, he'd produced countless vaudeville shows and he felt he knew what the public wanted. His show would be the ultimate big tent, an all-inclusive three-ring circus for all ages, colors, and creeds. Nothing controversial, nothing dirty, obscene, or too sexy. He wanted his audience to feel safe with him. One big happy family. Ironically, he'd end up simultaneously both the keeper of the establishment and the biggest cultural innovator of his time. At a time when black people were invisible on TV, they were regulars on his stage. Jewish humor was limited to the Catskills until Ed made it America's humor. And ultimately, even though he, along with every other adult in America, was appalled at the thought of rock and roll, he would reluctantly embrace it and become one of the most effective fathers in rock and roll history. Elvis Presley's appearance on September 9, 1956 had an audience of 60 million, 82% of the audience at the time. The Beatles on February 9, 1964 had 73 million, 60% of the potential audience. At a time of three TV channels, he was a one-man cable network. You want wrestling? Boxing? He had it. Opera? Got it. Jugglers, Broadway, animal acts, comics, athletes, he had it all. And if he embraced you, you were a hit. His stone-faced, cadaverous appearance and forgetful stiff speech made him the unlikeliest successful host ever. It was either Fred Allen or Alan King that said, "Ed will last as long as someone else has talent." So maybe it's appropriate he left us in the 70s. Let's visit five memorable artists, all of whom had life-changing moments with our Freak of the Week, Ed Sullivan. The first two ignored Ed's advice and were banned for life. The third took the advice, reluctantly, and survived. The fourth he swore he'd never lower himself to have on the show. And the fifth he almost canceled when the manager betrayed his exclusivity clause and gave footage to his rival Jack Parr the month before their appearance. And we'll throw in one contemporary garage rock classic, just to keep it interesting.

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0: Yes, a surprise.
3: Me on Ed Sullivan.
0: Oh, I'd die. What would I wear?
3: Oh, gee, Ed Sullivan. He's my favorite human.

much, and thank you, Ralph Paul. Now, I just think today, 30 days hath September, so I ask all of you little chickadees to remember to permit our country in Canada to hear Cilla Black, Soupy Sales, and Alan Rossi starring on our program tonight with the Beatles. Now, before I... Well, come on, do it! You tell me!

0: Ed Sullivan was the man of a thousand Sundays. Lots of interesting moments there. We picked five. September 17th, 1967, The Doors performed. Ed told Jim Morrison, "Don't sing, girl, we couldn't get much higher." Morrison sang it and was banned for life. November 20th, 1955, Bo Diddley was one of the very first African Americans to appear on the show. Ed requested Bo do Tennessee Ernie Ford's 16 Tons, which Bo did at rehearsal, but then played Bo Diddley during the live show, and was banned for life. January 15, 1967, Ed told Mick Jagger, "Do not sing, let's spend the night together." Mick complied, substituting time for night, rolling his eyes as he sang it. It turned out to be one of the many controversies. The Teflon-blessed Rolling Stones survived.
1: "Ride With You" is the cast of The Wanderer. Mike Wartella and Diego Rodriguez singing those lead vocals. Backed by the Disciples of Soul, The Wanderer is based on the life and music of Dion, and Dion wrote it. They're just waiting for a theater to open up on Broadway.
0: Elvis Presley, Ed said, will never be on this show. Of course, he also said he'd never stoop to gossip when he switched from being a sports columnist. But Sullivan always had incredible intuition, even when it was contrary to his own taste, which it certainly was with the Beatles. He'd seen the riots they were causing in England, so he booked them and went along even when their foolish manager requested they headline the show. Can you imagine? Headline over Myron Cohen, Frank Gorshin, Gordon and Sheila McRae? And would you believe these four pathetic English kids with the funny hair having the audacity to think they could headline over Mitzi Gaynor? But when Jack Parr showed a clip of them January 3rd, a full month before their appearance on Sullivan, he called his European talent coordinator to cancel them. Then he wisely changed his mind. They'd be on nine times, but only be taped live in Ed's actual studio twice.

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0: we've got another Irish artist song with My People by Jazzy. This summery dance pop song talks about feeling love when you're around the people that make you feel the most yourself. And finally, we have Karol G and Bruno Mars with their new song, Still, fresh off Karol G's new album. Karol G is famous for her reggaeton music, but she's taken a different direction with this new ballad she's made with Bruno Mars. 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
4: Dublin

Zombies piano player Rod Argent, guitarist Paul Atkinson, and drummer Hugh Grundy got together in 1961 at St. Albans School. They met bass player Paul Arnold, who brought in singer Colin Blundstone, and they were gigging right away, doing the typical 50s covers. Paul Arnold left and was replaced by Chris White, and they entered a local band contest, which they won, and Decca signed them. Producer Ken Jones insisted Rod Argent's She's Not There be their first single over the more obvious cover of Summertime, which the rest of the company wanted, and it was a worldwide smash. Isn't life simple sometimes? Only the Beatles beat them to number one in America, and their third single, Tell Her No, was also a top 10 hit in the States. Then the hits slowed down, they fell out with producer Ken Jones, left Decca, went to CBS, and recorded an album that for once they weren't rushed through and were quite proud of it, and then of course promptly broke up. That would have been the end of their story, except for a gentleman named Al Kooper. Yes, that Al Kooper, at the time a staff producer at Columbia, who insisted on releasing an album by a group that had broken up. Unheard of at the time. They released two or three singles that went nowhere, but somehow Kooper got the company to release one last track called Time of the Season, and that would end up being their most enduring classic. We love the three hits, but the early stuff was cool too. Like this.

Enslaved women did his bidding. Soldiers were transformed into mindless puppets of the goddess of zombies. The goddess who punishes with fire and mummifies with the power of her evil third eye.

0: Why did you drive like that, you fool? We might have been killed.
1: Worse than that, monsieur. We might have been caught.
0: Caught? By whom? Those men you spoke to?
1: They are not men, monsieur. They are dead bodies.
0: Dead?
1: Yes, monsieur. Zombies. The living dead. Corpses taken from their graves. Were made to work in sugar mills. Fields at night.
2: Look! Here they come!

0: We started that set with Rod Argent, Colin Blundstone, Paul Atkinson, Hugh Grundy, and Chris White. The Zombies, baby. Indication, a very cool early single written by Rod Argent, produced by Kenny Jones. No, not the drummer in the Small Faces. Curtis Mayfield, Superfly. He wrote it, produced it. It was on his label, 1972. And the movie was cool, but the soundtrack was better than the movie.
1: As Donnie V with I'll Surrender from Beautiful Things, new LP. Donnie wrote it with Jim Timbers and produced it with Mike Tholen. Get it from DonnieV.com.
0: And back to the Zombies for She's Not There, their amazing first single, went all the way to number two in the U.S., written by Rod Argent, produced by Kenny Jones. And get your dancing shoes on. When we come back, we're going to 45th Street.

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2: 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Having announced their global gigs right after a vocal cord surgery proves it's for the love of the game. 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Closing off with the last gig of the summer, it's Bailey Zimmerman. The country superstar is bringing all the brown boots together with his Different Night, Same Rodeo tour. If you haven't practiced your steps already, you're running out of time. Playing the 3 Olympia, August 31st. Now, that is a way to finish this year's summer. Which gigs are you going to? Let me know and message us on Instagram. I'm Meg, and that was Loving and Listening Live.
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5: Welcome back to the Underground Garage. Like Detroit needs one more reason to be considered the coolest rock and roll town like ever, it is where Hank Ballard came from. He was born John Kendricks in Detroit, changed his name, and was doing quite well in the music business, writing and performing some sexy hit records like Work With Me, Annie, things like that. Then he wrote a kind of casual B-side of a single called The Twist, somewhere in 1958, late 59. When The Twist was re-recorded and released by Chubby Checker in 1960, it became a massive worldwide hit, a phenomenon really, and a soundtrack to the first newsreel of the modern era. The 60s had arrived. Now, the sexual revolution was medically the birth control pill, privately Playboy magazine, and publicly The Twist. Now, dancing had always represented some form of mating ritual, but it was either stiff and technical like the waltz, an athletic sublimation like the jitterbug, or overly formalized like the tango. The Twist was loose, creatively flexible, shaking body parts that had never been shook in public before. It was simultaneously all about the individual and all about sex. It would open the door to all the other go-go dance crazes of the early 60s, like the Froog, the Jerk, the Swim, the Monkey, Watusi, Hully Gully, Mashed Potatoes, all of which, blatantly up front, were all about sex. Now, to the untrained eye, the lack of contact could have superficially looked like less sex because, you know, everybody kept their distance when they danced the Twist. But it wasn't. It was the beginning of the separation of sex and romantic commitment. Pure pleasure and procreation, my needs and our needs. Free your body and your mind will follow, this new world suggested. And that's what happened. As the beats like Kerouac, Ginsberg, Ferlinghetti, Burroughs worked on expanding your mind, Bo Diddley, Hank Ballard, Gary U.S. Bonds, Joey D., Chubby Checker, and D.D. Sharp were working on the body. The surfing craze said get in shape. The bikini said get in shape. The twist was the first aerobic workout. The result was a new unprecedented level of liberation affecting every age group almost simultaneously, which is rare with any cultural phenomenon. The androgynous British invasion that would follow, the rock culture in general, the psychedelic era's search for new information, the beginning of the loosening of conventions that would encourage a worldwide birth of consciousness, started with the early swinging 60s. The twist represented a revolution of sexuality that encouraged America to catch up with the rest of the Western world. And that's just what Hank Ballard had in mind.

Margie Joseph, Punish Me. We owe the discovery of so many wonderful unissued soul songs to England's Kent reissue label, including a favourite of mine, San Francisco TKO's Make Up Your Mind. Make up.

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Next up, the one and only Clarence Carter, Messing With My Mind.

I caught R&B singer October London in concert in the US recently, a fine singer who obviously owes so much to Marvin Gaye. Here's a silky smooth stepper, Mulholland Drive.

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Short break coming up, but don't go anywhere. Danny's spinning more soul until 7. Last one from me for tonight, the Dynamos, You Can Do It By Yourself.

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1: Hey, I'm Erica here with your latest showbiz news on Dublin City FM. It's been 30 years since Nebworth 1996, the gigs that are still to this day synonymous with the band The Oasis, with two gigs spanning 250,000 people, and the band only marking 2 years since the release of their debut album. This has been seen as one of the rock band's most memorable events. This week marks exactly 3 decades since the band's performance, a famous moment in British music history, with promoters estimating that Oasis could have easily sold out the venue for several consecutive nights. This performance saw fans travelling from every part of the UK and dozens of other countries, with British Rail issuing special Oasis train tickets to accommodate for the influx of concertgoers. The lineup surrounding the band was just as impressive, featuring bands such as the Chemical Brothers, the Bootleg Beatles, and more, celebrating the very peak of 90s British music. Irish actress Saoirse Ronan has been spotted on the set of the upcoming Sam Mendes biopic, where she'll be starring as the character Linda McCartney, seen shooting a scene with fellow Irish actor Paul Mescal as Paul McCartney. They'll be in The Beatles, a 4-cinematic event due to hit theatres in April of 2028. With filming set in motion, we are starting to get our first glimpse of the actors in costume, with Saoirse taking on the role of Linda McCartney, the wife of Paul McCartney, well known for her down-to-earth personality. The actress is set to feature prominently in the film, which will revolve around Sir Paul McCartney, but it is unknown as to what extent she'll appear in the three other films. Musician George Michael's Range Rover Vogue is heading at an auction. This includes the 2002 Range Rover once owned by the band Wham. The third generation Range Rover was purchased new by the star before going into the ownership of the singer's father, with the cool classic car coming with its original 5-spoke alloy wheels and Oslo blue metallic paint, according to the vendor. Accompanied by photographs of Michael getting in and out of the car, the current bid on the auction site of Trade Classics rests at £14,500, with bidding ongoing as the auction ends on the 20th of August. That's the latest showbiz news from me, Erica, on 103.2 Dublin City FM.
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8: 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Thanks to Martin for the last 30 minutes. It's me until 7. Here's Marlena Shaw singing about some

Duke, the Duke of Earl, or plain old Gene Chandler with I Won't Need You. Now, if you listen to the Funky Chicken, if you turned it over,

Having a Vision with Honey Baby Be Mine on Soul Seeker this Saturday, 6 till 7 with Danny Duggan, Martin Coggin. Anyway, next up is the Sharpies, two of the from them that were finally put on vinyl in the 2010s. And a big shout out to all those who turned up at the Southern Star for the Iris House charity do last night. Everybody enjoyed themselves, hopefully, and raised a few bob for a good cause.

two tracks from the Sharpies, the Missouri band who recorded on Wonderful out of Chicago, a label reactivated by Mark Bicknell, who was a big part of getting those two tracks out. R.I.P. to Mark.

Toy Records with Ann Peebles, Somebody's Always On Your Case. And before that, we had Curly Moore, Soul Train, and Say Hello to the Two Moors on the south side of Dublin, Pip and Kira. That's it for this week. Hope you've enjoyed some of it or all of it. Martin will be kicking things off again next Saturday. We're 6 till 7 on 103.2, dublincityfm.ie. Take care, enjoy the rest of the weekend, stay safe.

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5: 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Love is Blind UK returns to Netflix for a third series, which promises high drama, raw emotion, and plenty of romance. With Emma and Matt Willis returning as hosts, the series will again follow the newly engaged couples as they leave the bubble of the pods to get to know one another properly in the real world. You can watch this August 19th. Netflix have a new documentary following the highly publicized death of Boeing whistleblower John Barnett in a free fall, a reckoning for Boeing. The documentary dives in urgent investigation into a once iconic aviation giant, uncovering startling new revelations and capturing voices from the inside of Boeing. This comes out August 19th. Is it a bird? Is it a plane? No, it's Green Lantern. A new original DC series is coming to HBO Max. The show follows new recruit John Stewart and Lantern legend Hal Jordan, the two intergalactic cops drawn into a dark, Earth-based mystery as they investigate a murder in the American heartland. This is out right now on HBO Max. I'm Sydney, and that was Just Press Play, your guide to the best of what's coming to your streaming services this month on 103.2 Dublin City FM.
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0: Good morning, everybody. My name is Carrie McMullen, and you're listening to Community Chats on 103.2 Dublin City FM. This is the show where we delve into the communities of Dublin, some you might be familiar with, some you might never have heard of. Heritage Week begins today, running until the following Sunday, the 23rd of August. As part of the week, Balahide Historical Tours will be offering a series of special guided historical walking tours around the village. The tours will take place this weekend, Saturday and Sunday, and next weekend, Saturday and Sunday, from 2 p.m. to 4 p.m, starting at Malahide train station. They'll take in some of the key heritage sites around the village, as well as the stories and the characters that have helped shape Malahide. The tours are run by locals Frank and Brian. Frank is a qualified tour guide and Brian is a historian, and both have years of experience with the Malahide Historical Society. Here is a chat I had with co-founder and guide Frank Flood. Hi Frank, welcome to the show.
1: Hello Carrie, how are you?
0: I'm good and it's lovely.

0: it's a really lovely thing for the community to have. So can you just tell us, Frank, a little bit, you know, what sparked the idea between you and Brian to start doing tours?
1: Well, thanks very much, Carly, and thanks very much for the opportunity of coming on your show. Myself and Brian have been on the Malahide Historical Society's committee for years, and we often thought that, you know, it'd be great to show people around, bring them into the village, and every now and then the Historical Society would be asked to give a walking tour. So Brian started to do the walking tours, and then last year I qualified as a tour guide. I did a course in Cloche de Dulig to become a tour guide, and I became a national tour guide. I loved doing the course, and part of that course, we had to do a business idea. And so I said to Brian, I'm thinking of doing a walking tours idea, you know, working up the strategy and planning all that, risk management plan, the whole shebang. So I did that, went very well. And then when the course was over, I said, Brian, why don't we actually do it? So let's see how it goes, because I've done all the theory and Brian had done some of the practice and I have a teaching background as well. So we thought the Heritage Week would be a good week to launch. So we launched in the Heritage Week and we had 100 people on the tour that week. So it went fairly well and the feedback was great.
0: Brilliant. Yes. So, I mean, you've got this amazing background then from this course that you did. And then you've also got all that background of the years and years that you've spent in the Malahide Historical Society. So, you know, you were well placed, I think, between you and Brian to launch these tours. But as you said there, you had loads of people on. So how did, you know, that first tour go, and what did you kind of focus on at the beginning when you first launched it in terms of the history?
1: I suppose the key thing that we've always wanted was people think of Malahide and they think of the castle. And the castle is fantastic and it's brilliant. And the park, the main, is a fantastic resource. But people don't come into the village. So we wanted to show them all around the village. So basically, as part of the tour, we started the train station, which made a huge difference to Malahide. It changed it from being a steepy fishing village into basically a commuter belt and actually a resort, somewhere to go, somewhere to visit and to enjoy. So we wanted people to really, you know, get to learn and understand the heritage of Malahide and all it has to offer. Find is that to get the timing right was hard, because even up to the 2 hours, it's always interesting, and the visitors and locals alike always find something in it and, you know, really enjoy themselves. And just to try to strike the right balance between telling people the history of the place and doing it in an interesting and a stimulating way and something in a way that they can relate to. So we did refine our talk as we went along, because it became more of a storytelling journey. It's kind of a walk with storytelling, is how I would describe it, so that people go away with an understanding and a greater appreciation of the heritage of Malahide Village and how the village town developed down through the centuries and how where it is today. So, well, we got great feedback, and we had an Argentinian on our Heritage Week. We had a Chinese lady on our Heritage that week. And we'd locals who were very informed locals who'd been living there for years. And they all found something in the tour that stimulated them, that they, you know, gave them a greater appreciation. And you kind of have this kind of aha moment. Oh, that's what that is. Or that's where it came from. So it's myself and Brian actually ended up with this laugh index, you see. So at the end of the tour, Brian and myself did both of their tours, and they say, how many laughs did you get? I go, yeah, look at me. So once you got 3 or 4 or 5 laughs, you know, people were enjoying themselves. It is entertainment. It's, you know, it's the last thing, it's not an historical lecture or anything. It's an entertaining, it's an interpretation of the village and the Xhosa people, so that can really understand where they come from and what's gone on before in Malahide. And hopefully, I suppose for the reason we're really interested in history and heritage is give people a sense of belonging, a center in their life, and since, you know, give them a greater basis and understanding of how to live life and what's good and what's appreciated and what you should value in life. So I suppose that's the motivation Brian and I are in the Historical Society. Why we set up the tours

0: We're not going to be millionaires. Never expect to be millionaires. But it's great to share it. And we're really looking forward to seeing how the new season goes and how that takes off.
1: Yeah, that's a like really brilliant approach to take to it. It doesn't have to be straight and serious. It is a community run and community led thing, you know, at the end of the day. And the fact that you measure the success in laughs is a really wonderful thing. So they really are quite accessible for all ages and backgrounds, like you've described perfectly there. You know, it's not just people who have grown up or are living in Malahide who, you know, already have to know a level of the history. Like the way that you run them is really accessible to explain to people who mightn't really, you know, they might be wandering through, passing through Malahide and just want to pick up a bit of the history of it. And it's great that people like that can jump in as well and learn something. So, you know, for people who are unfamiliar with the history of Malahide, you know, what are some of your favorite parts or stories within, you know, the history of the community?
0: We have a good few stories that we enjoy telling. You know, there's the 12 stops in the tour, would you believe? I suppose the story I like is the story of Robswell. And there's many Robswell estate there. And there was at one stage a man there that we call Barnwell. And Barnwell had Rob's Tower. And he lived in that, and he had one beautiful daughter. And times were rough for the Bell Barnwell, and he decided that he would marry his daughter off to this wealthy, but it's described as unattractive merchant. And he kept his poor daughter in the tower as she grew up, so that she wouldn't attract any suitors. So poor young lady was kept in the tower, kept indoors, never let out, except on one occasion. She was allowed out on Sundays to go to mass, go to church. And who should spot her there? But one of the younger Talbots, the Talbot family. So this resourceful young man, they really liked and took a shine to this young lady, and he dressed himself up as a nun. And he knocked on the door and he managed to make his way into the lady's bedchamber. And lo and behold, would you believe it? In a while, turns out the poor young lady became pregnant. And Barnwell realized what had happened, that this young Talbot had won his love of his daughter, and he gave up, and the lad went back to the Talbot, and he married off his daughter to the young Talbot to restore and keep the respectability of the family. So that's one of the stories I like to tell. We put embellishes here and there and add a little bit, but this is a community radio, so we'll keep it straightforward with that.
1: It is always interesting to kind of hear about the drama that happened even back then and in times where you thought people were, you know, the rich and nobles and all very respectable, but there are those sneaky moments that still happened, and that they're the ones that are kind of, you know, the interesting ones. And it's really those human stories as well, you know, to kind of connect the past to the present and realize at the end of the day, people haven't really changed too much.
0: I did ask Brian what his favorite story was, and he thought of it for a while. He came back and he said he likes to explain about where the word Kochi comes from, because there is one line of thought that Malahide, of course, was famous for its oyster beds before the trains came. And the building of the viaduct where the train goes across Malahide estuary actually ruins the oysters. But before that, Malahide was famous for oysters. I think it's 50,000 oysters were used to be used for the mayor's big day, big festival alone. And there is a word apparently in the French dialect, there's a French dialect for bed, it's called culch. And the people who worked, the workers who worked on the oyster beds, it was very strenuous physical work, but it also had some noxious smells associated with it. So the people who worked on it became known as the Kulchis. And they were associated with foul-smelling, dirty workers. And apparently this the word was spread, came into Dublin, and it became more wider use. Now, that's one line of thought. And Brian does stress, he uses this story. I don't use this story. It's one difference between them. But he does stress that it's just a theory. It's just a line of thought. But he loves that story. I'm telling you, I think he even sings a song about it now after.
1: I think every town and village has its own version of that story, I'm sure, but I'll believe Brian's because no one else has told me anything otherwise.
0: I don't think he believes it. I think he just likes it.
1: So you said there as well that one thing that was nice to notice was when people were on the tours, there were different stops or stories that people would hear that they go, oh, I didn't know that. And I'm sure, like, even if you've been born, bred, raised in the same place all your life, there's bound to be one thing that you discover later on that you just, the first time you've ever heard of it, and it's a really, really interesting, you know, tidbit about where you live. So what are some of the surprises that people find out when they go on the tours, you know, about Malahide that they mightn't have ever heard or thought about before?
0: I suppose the biggest reaction I've had is the Sylvester's Church, St. Sylvester Church. And it's actually, there's a plaque inside the wall from the family of Tom Cruise, as they were supporters of the St. Sylvester Church when it was being built. And there's a plaque on the wall to recognize that. And if you just walk in and look up, there it is. There's the Cruise name up on the wall. And people are always surprised by that. That's the link with Tom Cruise, huh? You know, tell them the next time in Hollywood, have it. When you meet up with Tom, you could tell him about this place back here. That's one of the little surprises. It's all full of surprises. The other one that surprises people is we start off in the train station. We encourage people to come by train and use public transport. You know? And there's the whole story of the train station. But people, one thing they don't realize is that the train station, the building itself, used to be on the other side of the tracks, which is a bit of a steep steps right down to it. And apparently, like around 1900, the senior Lady Talbot was making her way downstairs to the train and she fell. We have one written report about this. It's still to be confirmed. But basically, Lord Talbot thought this was not satisfactory. So lo and behold, just under 10 years, we ended up with a lovely new train station building on the other side of the tracks. And Lady Talbot was able to arrive down in her carriage, step out of her carriage and stroll onto the train. And that was much more acceptable and practical. So there you are. So that's where we ended up with a lovely brand station, gorgeous station, which actually has its identical one in Dundalk. So your surprise is, every stop has a little surprise about it, you know. We've been stopped there, which is a thing called one of our terraces there in Malahide. Beautiful terraces, four beautiful red brick buildings on Church Road. And one thing we tried to drive is things haven't changed enormously in that the property values of life goes up and down with the property cycle. And when those four beautiful houses went up for sale, they found them hard to find buyers. So what they do is the houses came with 15 years of a first-class railway ticket in another town. So that's how far they had to go to sell the buildings at the time. It always surprised me. You don't think everything just went along strange and property issues are just our modern day issue. But no, things were much the same back in the 1800s.
1: Yeah, everything goes round in cycles, doesn't it? That's a big thing that you learn in history when you actually look at the patterns in history. Everything actually just kind of comes back full circle every 100 years or so. It sounds like Malahide has, you know, this fascinating history that, as you say, surprises locals as well as, you know, new people. And the fact that where you start the tours is right at the train station, as you say, is en route for basically a lot of different towns and villages along the way if they want to get up to Malahide and join in on one of the tours. And so you're back for 2026, and I believe you had your first tour of the season Saturday just gone there last week. So I'd say there was a good few learnings and feedback from the first run that you did that now you get to kind of excitingly bring into this new season. So how did that first tour go, and is there anything that you're kind of changing for this year or doing anything new?
0: We're always looking at the walk, being honest with you, and how we can develop it. The feedback was so positive, and we have a look for thanks be to God, and we had some great reviews and suggestions. One was to drop the dates. Well, I'd like to be, give exact dates, but the feedback was, just say that it was in around the 1850s, or so. It's actually make it even more of a story. because even though they're enjoyable, you can always make it better. So that's one thing I took on board anyhow. But the feedback was so good. We were working with the Grand Hotel, drinking with the visitors coming to the Grand, because they often go up to the castle, but it's to get them to take in a little bit of Malahide and enjoy Malahide and get to know Malahide while they're in the Grand Hotel. And likewise, up in the castle, we've linked in with the Malahide Castle. But Malahide Castle, they have fantastic tours of the castle. If anybody hasn't done it, I highly recommend it, of course. But there's also great stories about the actual domain and the park. So we were looking at bringing people on a walk up to the castle. And Malahide Historical Society has a little museum right beside the castle. We could show them our own little museum that's all about the village, and it has artifacts that people have given over the years, and even some artifacts from the archaeological dig back in the 80s. So we're always looking at a way to expand, but I think at the moment we're quite happy to, you know, really stay with what worked last year and bring it up and you know, keep delivering it in an interesting way and getting feedback. And I think it's kind of, we've got a lot of ideas, but we're happy enough with the product at the moment. We did think that we should actually encourage people more to use gifts. Maybe you've got a loved one or a friend who lives in Malahide or is visiting Malahide, and it's nice, it's very reasonable. So we can easily gift them just 2 tickets for that. The other thing we decided to do this year, but last year we were very optimistic. You know, you start off and you can get, we found that, you know, you might only get 3 or 4 people, for instance, like last week. Like, that was actually our tour this year. We did 1 or 2 in January and have 30 people so far. But I think what we decided this year is whether 3 people book a tour or ready, 5 people book the tour, that we'll go ahead. So as long as we have someone to listen to us, we're quite happy to go along and talk our heads off there for 2 hours and have a good chat. And being perfectly honest with you, sometimes you enjoy the small groups much more than the large groups, because you get to interact with people and find out what their interests are. And that, actually, you know, you do try to tailor the walk to your constituents. So they used to play pitch and toss down in the green, for instance, in Malahide on the Saturdays. And the men used to play it. They did it for gambling. And when I was a kid, I used to play pitch and toss with pennies and that. So if we have kids on board, you know, I like to take out the coins. We always bring in a few coins along, and we play pitch and toss with the kids, and they enjoy that. And you just keep them entertained. So I suppose the key thing for us would be to keep learning this year and to keep trying to improve our product, and perhaps extend up into the castle, and perhaps try and find a few more interesting ways for the children, because the children that have come along, they've been very good, they enjoyed it, but 2 hours is a lot for a kid, and they need to have a little bit of entertaining. We even thought at one stage of doing a bit of Irish dancing or Cayley dancing, and at one stage we would have brought in a little stop. We tried stopping for a half an hour and having a cup of coffee, I'm still talking while we did a cup of coffee, but we decided not to do that again this year, because the people, when they start the walking tour, they want to keep walking, and when it's done, it's done, if you know what I mean. But they didn't quite work last year, and that people felt like they were starting and they were stopping, and they didn't really want to start again, because they were quite happy and they're having their coffee in their coffee shop. Oh, that's very nice, Frank. Yeah, away you go. So we had to persuade them to get going again. So that didn't work quite the way we intended. But I suppose the bottom line is, Carrie, we're always learning, and we learn from the people that come along, and we do take on board any suggestion and any input. Hopefully, you know, we link even stronger. We've got a few events. We're doing a few walks around Paddy's Day. We'll be pushing that, and we've been in touch with Dublin Council about that. And we joined the Chamber of Commerce, so we're giving a tour for the Malahide Chamber of Commerce, which is great work. And we'll be doing that in April. And slowly, it's kind of slowly but surely build up for the summer. The biggest challenge, to be honest with you, Carrie, is the social media side of things. And Brian and I were a bit kind of stuck, and we do find social media a bit challenging. less so for Brian and for myself. But anyhow, we do have to go on Instagram, you know, just on Facebook, so on the website. But we'll get there. It's Rome wasn't built in a day type of thing.
1: Yeah, and it's all learning, and you're still, in the grand scheme of things, you're still in early days, less than a year. So it's all going to be really, really good learning for the, you know, and until you get back around to Heritage Week for this year. And, you know, you're definitely, you're sounding like you're making the right links with the right different groups, and you've got the right backing, and you're putting yourself out there, you know, which is the main thing. And you're getting a wonderful response from the community, which is giving you loads of opportunity to, you know, keep as what you're doing, you know, adapting and tailoring and, you know, figuring out what works best for everyone. So, like, it sounds like it's going to be a wonderful asset to Malahide, to its community, to all the local groups and businesses that are, you know, there. You know, the more you link in with different people, the more connected it all becomes, which is really, really great for the whole area. So you mentioned there you've got a couple of dates around Paddy's Day, and obviously summer is the big season for tourists, when hopefully we'll have a bit more sun and a bit less rain. So for people who are interested in booking a tour with you and Brian, and either want to, you know, find out when the next dates are coming up, or asking about the possibility of if they have a group already that'd be interested in a tour, you know, what's the best way for them to get in touch with you and find out a bit more information about, you know, when the tours are on?
0: Yes, well, it'd be great if people would look up Malahide Historical Tours, our website, and you'll see there the relevant contact details and the Gmail. You know, we do tours on request. If, for instance, you have someone has a visitor coming in at the beginning of April and there's no tour scheduled, if they let us know and they're really interested to do it, we'll do our best to accommodate them to make sure that they get a chance to do the walking tour and spread the good word. And I must say, before I go now, I must also thank Fáilte Ireland. Last year we came up with the flyers, so we made flyers. And off we went with our flyers. And we put them out here and there. I won't say where, because when I went back, they had disappeared. They were gone. So I went into Fáilte Ireland in Dublin Castle there. They have a great office, a tourism office. And of course, we're registered with Fáilte Ireland, and we're a registered company in that. So they were very supportive, very encouraging. And they said they often get people coming in and asking about Malahide and what they can do in Malahide. So they're quite happy to take our flyers, keep an eye on them. And we hope to be able to put them out, the flyers, in the three Fáilte Ireland offices in town, one in Epic and one in O'Connell Street. So I suppose we'll keep on getting the words out there. But for your listeners, just go on to the website, I'd say, Malahide Historical Tours, and you'll find all the information there. And don't hesitate to drop us an email, and we'll do our best to accommodate you and accommodate them, make sure they have a good tour. And you must come yourself sometime, Carrie, and bring a friend or two.
1: Yeah, absolutely. The place to be during the summer months here in Ireland is definitely up along the coastline of Dublin, you know, up at the beaches. Like, it's really, you know, depending if you get the nice weather, it really can feel like you're away on holiday somewhere.
0: We did the usual trick, Carrie. Like, you know, we take the photographs. We should have photographed the sunny day. If we get sometimes the sun actually shines, people are in their t-shirts and saying, oh yeah, that was nice.
1: It's all perspective. Well, I want to thank you so much for joining me on the show today, Frank. And, you know, Brian isn't with us, but, you know, he's equally as involved as you are. So thank you both for what you're doing, and thank you for coming on and telling us all about Malahide Historical Tours.
0: And thank you very much, Carrie. Thank you very much for the opportunity, and hope your listeners and Dublin City FM, and wish you continued success, and hope to meet your listeners in person someday in Malahide for the tour.
1: Brilliant. Well, best of luck, and of course, have a lovely rest of your day.
0: Thanks very much, Carrie. Take care.
1: That was Frank Flood, co-founder and tour guide with Malahide Historical Tours. 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The Heritage Week race is €10 per person, with under 12s free, and pre-booking is essential. 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But that's all we have for today's show. 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
2: 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Closing off with the last gig of the summer, it's Bailey Zimmerman. The country superstar is bringing all the brown boots together with his Different Night, Same Rodeo tour. If you haven't practiced your steps already, you're running out of time. Playing the 3 Olympia, August 31st. Now, that is a way to finish this year's summer. Which gigs are you going to? 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

0: Hello, Dublin. It's Michael Caine. It's the 17th of August, and this will happen on this day in music. If you were a young grunge fan, you could have had your chance back in 1991 to be a part of Nirvana's iconic Smells Like Teen Spirit music video. Filmed in California and costing less than $50,000 to put together, the video won Nirvana the awards for Best New Artist, Best Alternative Group at the 1992 MTV Music Awards, and in the year 2000, the Guinness Book of World Records named Teen Spirit the most played music video on MTV Europe. Hey. Now imagine, it's 1964, you live in Glasgow, and the local council have just announced that all boys and men wearing the Beatles-style haircuts would have to wear bathing caps after committee was told that the so-called Beatles cuts were clogging up swimming pools across the city. What a time to be alive. And finally, back in 1959, American jazz trumpeter Miles Davis released his classic, Kind of Blue, widely regarded by critics as one of the greatest jazz records of all time. Davis's masterpiece has had a crucial influence on music, including jazz, rock, pop, too much so to fit into a single segment like this, but believe me, modern music would not be the same without a Kind of Blue. And if you're celebrating your birthday today, you share with Inhaler frontman Eli Houston, Kid Laurie, who in 2021 had the hit Stay featuring Justin Bieber, and American singer-songwriter Phoebe Bridgers. I'm Michael Caine, and that's what happened on this day in music.
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6: Hello there, a very warm welcome to it. It is Monday, the weekend is done and dusted sadly. I hope it was a good one though. It's going to be dry today. Well, they say it's going to be dry. It's a bit wet at the moment. Warm and humid as well, highs of 22 or 23 degrees in light to moderate westerly winds. Lots and lots of great music coming your way. I'll keep you updated on the roads as always. And please keep in touch. You can voice note, text or WhatsApp us 087 179 1032. Shall we do this thing? Let's do it. Here's Gnarls Barkley. It's Crazy.

7:03, let's have a look at the roads. Got a message in, actually, from Don. Hello, Don. Balta Cow, 20 minutes. Heavy in spots, the N7 slip to the M50, almost back to Green Isle. Thank you very much. Right, we've got the M4 slowing you down slightly, a junction to Liffey Valley, and the N3 looking very busy from Ulhaddit. On the M1, there's also a slowdown at junction to Dublin Airport. Coming down the M50, so slight delays getting onto it from the M1, and a bit busy around junction 4, Ballymun. Bit of a breather, but you're slowing down slightly again at junction 6, and further ahead from that it comes to a standstill, I'm afraid. Very heavy from the Westlink Bridge to Clover Hill, easing off slightly but not completely. It does get very heavy again approaching junction 11 Tallaght. There are slight delays from junction 12 Firhouse to junction 13 as well. Northbound, just a wee bit slow around junction 9 Red Cow, again from Curlcut to the Westlink Bridge. It's very heavy coming on at junction 7, and slight delays ahead from that approaching junction 5 Finglas, all clear after junction 4. On the north side, Gill Street's a bit busy. North Strand Road to the Five Lamps slowing you down slightly. Likewise on Portland Road.

0: Turn to Anglesey Road will slow you down slightly. On the canal, it's looking pretty busy already. Grove Road, Canal Road and Grand Parade are more than half full. Heading up the other way, you've got a 2 or 3 light wait at Ranelagh and Rathmines. And lastly, on the south side of the city centre, Charlotte Way to Hatch Street is going to slow you down slightly. A very good morning to my crew. I got Stephen, I got Meg. Hello.
1: Good morning.
0: Lovely weekend. Meg walked in. She was like, why are the weekends so short?
2: They just go so quick.
0: I know. I suppose it depends on the level of fun you have as well.
2: That's true.
1: Exactly.
0: If you're having loads of fun, because you know what they say?
2: Oh.
1: What do they say?
0: Time flies. You're like, oh my God, Helen, what do they say?
1: Wisdom.
0: They say time flies when you're having fun. So you must have had fun.
2: Had a lot of fun.
0: A lot of fun.
2: My lovely, lovely cousin got married and had a ball.
0: Oh.
2: It was great.
0: Amazing.
2: Yeah.
0: Love a wedding.
2: Love a wedding.
0: Did you have it? Did you drop it down low?
2: I dropped it so low.
1: Too low.
0: How are your thighs?
2: They're hanging in.
0: It's so funny, isn't it? But like, I feel like you don't dance for a long time and then you go to a wedding and you should actually do like a full body warm up.
2: Before, yeah.
1: There
2: was congas going on. Oh, it was all happening. It was great.
0: Love a conga line.
2: Yeah. Love
0: it. Oh my gosh.
2: Yeah.
0: The conga line will never die.
2: Never, ever.
0: I popped over to the Big Girl Festival and it was
2: amazing.
0: The weather was perfect. Mm-hmm. A little cloudy, little sunny, not too hot. It was lovely.
1: Perfect.
0: Delicious food.
2: Vibes.
0: Barbie vibes. And it just, I mean, the whole place just smelled delicious.
2: Oh,
0: like you
2: that.
0: Walk down the road and you can just smell it. Imagine living nearby. You'd be like, gotta get in there, man. Gotta get in there. I hope you guys had a goodie too. Feel free to let me know what you got up to, anything exciting, interesting, or fabulous. Also, keep in touch and fill me in on any traffic bits you might see out there. You can voice note, text, or WhatsApp 087 179 1032.

Earth, Wind & Fire in the Stone at 7:20 in the morning on a Monday. Happy Monday to you. You're with Live Drive. I'm Helen with you till 10 o'clock. On the roads right now on the N7, it is 20 minutes Baltacow. We heard looking quite heavy there from the slip to the M50 back to the Green Isle. Then on the M4, bit busier, Junction 2, Liffey Valley. The N3 is bumper to bumper from Mulhaddit. Coming down the M1, it's slowing you down at Junction 2, Dublin Airport. Slight delays coming around down onto the M50 southbound. Bit busy around Junction 4, Ballymun southbound, again around Junction 6, and you come to a standstill very slow from the Westlink Bridge all the way down past Junction 9, Red Cow. Slight delays after that to Junction 10, Ballymount. Bit of a breather, but then heavy again from Junction 11 to Junction 12. Easing off then, slight delays continue to Junction 13. Northbound, it's all stop-start from Junction 9, Red Cow to the Westlink Bridge. Very heavy on at Junction 7. There are slight delays from before Junction 5, Finglas to Junction 4, Ballymun. On the north side of the city, Guild Street looks a bit busy. You've got slight delays at North Strand Road at the Five Lamps. Portland Row will slow you down a bit. Coolock Lane, you're in the queue for 5 or 6 minutes. And the Swords Road, you're looking at about 13, I'd say. From the flyover to clear Griffith Avenue, it's a little slow on Dorset Street at North Circular Road. And we've got those roadworks in place near Phippsborough Library. Also, the left lane to Collins Avenue looking very busy indeed. The Navan Road, maybe about 7 minutes or so from the railway bridge down to the roundabout. And if you're heading down to the Keys, you can expect delays from Constitution Hill all the way down Church Street. Coming along the Keys, Arran Quay is busy and full. Across to the south side, it's looking heavy at Island Bridge. Maybe 3 or 4 light changes on the right turn to Kilmainham as well. Drumartin Link Road will slow you down slightly down to the Beacon. And if you're heading along the N11, two patches of traffic, Newtown Park Avenue, again at Mount Marion Avenue, and just slightly slow on the right turn to Anglesey Road. On the canal, Grove Road, Canal Road and Grand Parade are more than half full. Heading up the other way, 2 or 3 light changes at Ranelagh, same again at Rathmines. And lastly, there are slight delays, Charlotte Way to Hatch Street. We'll keep you updated as we go. When we come back, we're going to have a look at what happened on this day. If anyone's celebrating anything at all, let me know. 087 179 1032.

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4: You're with Live Dive on a Monday morning, and it's going to be dry and warm. Well, it'll be dry later, a bit wet now. Warm and humid as well. Highs of 22 or 23 degrees in light to moderate westerly winds. On your roads right now, and no incidents to report. We've got delays on the N7 from Newlands Cross, 20 minutes Balticow, Dunn said. On the N4, a little busy at Junction 2, and the N3 is queuing from Mulhuddit. There are delays on the M1 at Junction 2, Dublin Airport, quite heavy. Coming round down onto the M50 southbound, bit busy on the M1 from the M1. And also slowing you down around Junction 4, Ballymun, again around Junction 6. And then further ahead, you come to a stop. It's very slow from the Westlink Bridge to Junction 9 Redcow, easing off towards Junction 10 Ballymount. Again, very heavy ahead after Junction 11 Tala to Junction 12. Slight delays after that to Junction 13. Northbound, it's stop-start from Junction 9 Redcow to the Westlink Bridge, heavy on at Junction 7. And slight delays from before Junction 5 Finglas to Junction 4 Ballymun. On the north side of the city, we've got slight delays on Guild Street, a little busy on North Strand Road to the Five Lamps. Portland Row is also going to slow you down just a tad. Coolock Lane, you're in the queue for 5 or 6 minutes. On the Swords Road, I'd say maybe 12 or 13 from the flyover to get you past Griffith Avenue. The left lane to Collins Avenue is very busy at the moment. And further ahead, there are slight delays on Dorset Street at North Circular Road. Also, those roadworks are in place near Phippsborough Library. That's until August 23rd. Phippsborough Road is looking amazing. Cabra Road is not as amazing because it's slow at St. Peter's Church. And the Navan Road, a bit of a mixed bag. From the railway bridge, a bit stop-start, maybe about 6 or 7 minutes there. Coming down to the Keys, it's eased off a bit. There are slight delays at Constitution Hill, just a tad slow at Church Street. North King Street will slow you down. Across to the south side, it's heavy at Island Bridge. There are delays on the right turn to Kilmainham as well. Drummartin Link Road is going to slow you down approaching the Beacon. And if you're heading down the N11, there's a little slowdown at Newtown Park Avenue, again at Mount Marion Avenue, and maybe just one or two light changes to turn right to Anglesey Road. The canal looks like this. Grove Road, Canal Road and Grand Parade, more than half full. Heading up the other way, two or three lightweight at Ranelagh and the same at Rathmines. The south side of the city centre, Charlotte Way to Hatch Street, is going to slow you down just a little bit. Well, it hasn't been a good start so far at all this morning because I arrived in first and I thought I'll get the coffee on. Stephen is the coffee man. Like, he's really good at making coffee and very much better than me. So I did it. I was all proud of myself. And Stephen's went to pour the coffee and he came back with an empty jug. And he was like, did you put water in? I was like, no.
5: No water.
4: In the
5: no
4: filter water. Coffee machine.
5: Yeah.
4: So you do need water to make coffee, apparently.
6: Apparently.
4: Yeah.
5: These things happen, okay?
4: Nothing's
5: these
4: changed.
6: These things happen. Heart counts.
4: It's Monday. It's
6: and
4: Monday.
6: We have our coffee now.
4: We do. Thanks, so Stephen.
5: Yep.
4: It was a team effort. All right. On this day, I'm going to take you back, way back in time to 1903. Joseph Pulitzer donated $1 million to Columbia University and began the Pulitzer Prizes in the United States.
5: Ooh. Iconic.
4: Yeah, iconic.
5: The gold standard.
4: I'm telling you. In 1964, Glasgow Council in Scotland announced that all boys and men with beetle-styled haircuts would have to wear bathing caps after a committee was told that hair from beetle cuts was clogging the pool filters.
6: Oh, what?
4: Because it was so long, they all grew their hair out and they had those like beetle cuts.
6: That's really funny.
4: 1991, Nirvana shot the video for Smells Like Teen Spirit at GMT Studios in Culver City, California, costing less than $50,000 to make. The shoot featured real Nirvana fans as the audience. Imagine being there for that.
5: Cool.
4: That's amazing, amazing stuff. You can probably watch it today and find yourself in the audience.
6: Yeah.
4: The video won them Best New Artist, Best Alternative Group Awards at the MTV Video Music Awards. And in 2000, the Guinness World Records, our friends, named Teen Spirit the most played video on MTV Europe. I don't think they had to pay for that.
6: They
4: were given that. If it's your birthday today, happy birthday to you. You share it with Robert De Niro, who turns 83 today.
5: Wow.
4: Wow. Yeah. Soccer goats. Player Thierry, I never know how to say his name, Thierry Henry turns 49 years old. Ooh. Movie actor Sean Penn turns 66 today. The Kid Leroy rapper turns 23 and pop singer Belinda Carlisle, go and have a gander.
6: Oh, no idea.
5: Belinda.
6: Belinda.
4: Belinda.
6: Tell me.
4: All right, she turned 68.
6: What?
4: Today? She does indeed. I'll never forget, I was in South Africa at a place called Sun City and she was playing a gig and we weren't going to the gig, but the Super Bowl was kind of the venue inside this place. And we were just wandering around and I heard something and I was like, I can hear singing. So I pushed open the door, bold little child that I was, and walked in and there's Belinda Carlisle doing a sound check.
6: Oh my
5: God.
4: Amazing. She sounded great.
6: That's
4: Didn't even buy a ticket. Here she is.

0: Betsy Manta. Take a sexy picture of me at 7:47 in the morning on a Monday. This just in, we have got an incident on the North Road in Finglas. It's blocking the junction there to get onto North Road from the N2 and from Charlestown Place. Services are on the scene. We'll keep you updated as this unfolds, but it's definitely causing delays. Apart from that, the N7, we've got 20 minutes ball to cow, slow from Newlands Cross, and the N3 is busy from Ulhudit. On the M1, you'll slow down at Junction 2 Dublin Airport. Also a bit busy coming round down onto the M50 southbound from the M1. Slight delays around Junction 4, again around Junction 6. Still looking very heavy from the Westlink Bridge down to Clover Hill. A little bit of a delay coming on at Junction 7 as well. There's a slight delay approaching Junction 10 Ballymount southbound, and you will come to a stop again, I'm afraid. Junction 11 Tala heavy to Junction 12, easing off to Junction 13. On the northbound carriageway, it's a bit stop-start from Junction 9 Redcow to Junction, to the Westlink Bridge actually, and looking very heavy at the moment on at Junction 9 and likewise on at Junction 7 Lucan. Further ahead, you'll slow down again approaching Junction 5 Finglas, and those delays continue to Junction 4. On the north side of the city, it's a little slow on Guild Street, slight delays on North Strand Road to the Five Lamps, and also on Portland Row. Coolock Lane is busy. You're in the queue there for about 5 or 6 minutes. And on the Swords Road, you can expect about 13, I'd say, from the flyover to Clare Griffith Avenue. The left lane to Collins Avenue is very busy. Further ahead, Dorset Street slowing you down at North Circular Road. Phibsa Road looks good. There's delays. Actually, it's heavy at St. Peter's Church on Cabra Road. The incident, I'll remind you again, it's on North Road at Finglas. It's blocking the junction there to get onto North Road from the N2 and from Charlestown Place. Services are on the scene. Right, then we've got the Navan Road. That's about 6 or 7 minutes from the railway bridge. And coming down to the Keys, Constitution Hill looking a little slow. Likewise, Church Street from North King Street. North King Street's a bit busy as well. Across to the south side, it's looking heavy at the moment. Island Bridge, you've got 3 or 4 light changes on the right turn to Kilmainham. Dromartin Link Road will slow you down slightly to the Beacon. And if you're heading down the N11, there's a patch of traffic at Newtown Park Avenue, again at Mount Marion Avenue, and just a 1 or 2 light wait on the right turn to Anglesey Road. On the canal, still looking pretty busy. Grove Road, Canal Road and Grand Parade they're all more than half full. Coming up the other way, 2 or 3 late changes as well at Ranelagh and Rathmines. And then on the south side of the city centre, not too bad at all. There are just slight delays, Charlotte Way to Hatch Street. Voice note, text or WhatsApp, fill me in. Let me know how your Monday morning is unfolding. 087-179-1032.
1: They say the holy water's watered down, and this town's lost its faith. 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Oh my, oh my love, I take one look at you, you're taking me.

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7: Hey, I'm Erica here with your latest showbiz news on Dublin City FM. It's been 30 years since Nebworth 1996, the gigs that are still to this day synonymous with the band The Oasis, with two gigs spanning 250,000 people, and the band only marking 2 years since the release of their debut album. This has been seen as one of the rock band's most memorable events. This week marks exactly three decades since the band's performance, a famous moment in British music history, with promoters estimating that Oasis could have easily sold out the venue for several consecutive nights. This performance saw fans travelling from every part of the UK and dozens of other countries, with British Rail issuing special Oasis train tickets to accommodate for the influx of concertgoers. The lineup surrounding the band was just as impressive, featuring bands such as the Chemical Brothers, the Bootleg Beatles, and more, celebrating the very peak of 90s British music.
8: Hey June.
7: Irish actress Saoirse Ronan has been spotted on the set of the upcoming Sam Mendes biopic, where she'll be starring as the character Linda McCartney, seen shooting a scene with fellow Irish actor Paul Mescal as Paul McCartney. They'll be in The Beatles, a four cinematic event due to hit theatres in April of 2028. With filming set in motion, we are starting to get our first glimpse of the actors in costume, with Saoirse taking on the role of Linda McCartney, the wife of Paul McCartney, well known for her down-to-earth personality. The actress is set to feature prominently in the film, which will revolve around Sir Paul McCartney, but it is unknown as to what extent she'll appear in the three other films. Musician George Michael's Range Rover Vogue is heading at an auction. This includes the 2002 Range Rover once owned by the band Wham. The third generation Range Rover was purchased new by the star before going into the ownership of the singer's father, with the cool classic car coming with its original 5-spoke alloy wheels and Oslo blue metallic paint, according to the vendor. Accompanied by photographs of Michael getting in and out of the car, the current bid on the auction site of Trade Classics rests at £14,500, with bidding ongoing as the auction ends on the 20th of August. That's the latest showbiz news from me, Erica, on 103.2 Dublin City FM.
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9: 8:03 on a Monday morning. I'm Helen Dubois with you here on the Live Drive Brekkie Show until 10 o'clock, as always. It is going to be dry later on. Been a bit of a wet start, though. Warm and humid. Highest temperatures of 22 to 23 degrees in light to moderate westerly winds. Right, so we've got that incident on North Road in Finglas, blocking the junction to get onto North Road from the N2 and from Charlestown Place. Quite heavy around that area. Services are on the scene. I think it is going to clear. Sure, it's gone. Has it gone? It's they're just clearing it up right now. Okay, fabulous stuff. Then we've also got a breakdown. This just came in now on the M50 flyover at Junction 7 Lucan, heading westbound, blocking the left lane. Apart from that, delays here and there. 20 minutes ball to count. The N7 slow from Newlands Cross. The N4 is a bit busy at Junction 2 Liffey Valley, and the N3 is slow from Mulhaddit. Coming down the M1, you are slowing down at Junction 2 Dublin Airport, and the M50 southbound, you've got a few patches of slight delays around Junction 4 Ballymun, around Junction 6, again around Junction 7 Lucan. That continues to Clover Hill, delays on there as well, and it's a bit slow approaching Junction 10 Ballymount and Junction 12 Firhouse. Northbound, it's slowing you down slightly at Junction 12 to Junction 11, and then it's very busy bumper to bumper from Junction 10 Ballymount up to the Westlink Bridge. It's heavy on at Junction 9, same story on at Junction 7. Further ahead from there, you'll slow down slightly just before Junction 5 Finglas, and that clears off after Junction 4 Ballymun. On the north side of the city, Guild Street looks a bit busy, as does North Strand Road to the Five Lamps. Portland Row will slow you down just slightly. Coolock Lane is slow, 5 or 6 minutes, I'd say. On the Swords Road, you could be 13 minutes from the flyover to clear Griffith. Seventh Avenue, and it's a little slow on Dorset Street at North Circular Road. We've got those roadworks as well near Phippsborough Library until August 23rd, so do take note of that. Phippsborough Road looks great. Cabra Road is slow at St. Peter's Church. And then we've got that incident on North Road. So they're just sorting out the cones that remain and just clearing things away. But it is affecting traffic from Charlestown Place and from the N2 as well. Then what else? The Navan Road is about 6 or 7 minutes from the railway bridge. And if you're heading down to the Keys, it's a little busy on Constitution Hill and Church Street's a bit slow from North King Street. Slight delays on North King Street as well. Across to the south side, it's heavy at Island Bridge. You've got delays on the right turn to Kilmainham, quite heavy. And then Drummarton Link Road will slow you down slightly to the Beacon. Coming down the N11, just a wee bit slow at the moment, Newtown Park Avenue, again at Mount Marion Avenue, and you're looking at a 1 or 2 light wait on the right turn to Anglesey Road. The canal is still pretty slow, so Grove Road, Canal Road and Grand Parade are all more than half full, heading

0: Right. I don't know how I feel about this, and I don't know how you're going to feel either, but they have just shown images of a futuristic aircraft with no windows.
1: Hmm.
0: Yeah.
2: No windows.
0: No windows. I don't know how I feel about that.
2: I initially kind of like it.
0: Do you think it's kind of cool?
2: Kind of, yeah.
0: I feel like if you're sitting in the middle row anyway, you are not really aware, but just on a long haul flight, I feel like you need the natural light.
1: I think it would help with like not feeling so claustrophobic maybe and just, I don't know. But then I get that as well. Maybe don't want to look
2: at it. People who are afraid of flying.
0: Well, they say that they're hoping to, this design, it's a futuristic aircraft. It's got a massive interior and they say that it can reduce aviation emissions. It's called Jet Zero Z4. It uses blended wing design where the fuselage effectively becomes part of the wings. I need to see a picture of this thing. Yeah. But they say that the unusual shape could reduce emissions by around 50%, which is a good thing.
1: That's a good thing, yeah.
0: And make it more fuel efficient.
1: Okay, yeah.
0: It can accommodate around 250 passengers and has a range of 5,000 nautical miles. So, yeah.
1: Will it fly to Donegal, though?
0: I wonder. And will it land first time? That's it.
2: It looks a bit, I have a picture of it up here now. It looks a bit like a stealth bomber. You know, like in a military kind of stealth bomber.
0: Oh, yeah, no, that's scary. It looks like a shark.
2: Yeah.
0: Actually.
2: It does.
0: It looks like a great white.
2: It looks a bit odd.
0: It is a bit strange. But the interior is wider.
2: Yes.
0: So it kind of like blends, melds into the wings. So they can have more space. But they've said that the Export-Import Bank of US has agreed to provide financing. There are airlines interested, Alaska, Delta, United, Japan Airlines, and Bahrain-based Gulf Air has signed a letter of intent. So it looks like it's going to happen.
2: Yeah.
1: Oh, okay.
2: I'm here for it. I'm open.
0: Yeah, it's kind of weird looking. It looks like a triangle.
2: Yeah.
0: So no, it's kind of freaky.
2: It better be fast.
0: But there are some windows on the side. Maybe only in first class.
2: Maybe.
0: All right, we have to make more money.
3: The old Covent Garden. I remember only too well.

Quarter Music You Love on Dublin City FM on this Monday morning with Prince and 1999. All right, good news. The incident on North Road has been cleared. That just leaves the breakdown on the M50 flyover at Junction 7 Lucan heading westbound. That's blocking the left lane. Services are on the scene now. There are delays on the N7, 20 minutes Baltacow, heavy from Newlands Cross. And on the N4, you can expect delays from Junction 3, 15 minutes, we heard, from Junction 6 Elbridge to the M50. The N3 is slow from Mulhuddit. We see delays on the N2 as well. That is due to the incident that was on North Road, so it's clearing through, still very heavy all the way through there. And the M1 is still slowing you down as well, heavy at Junction 2. Coming down the M50, slight delays here and there, slowing you down before Junction 4 to Junction 5 Finglas. Busy around Junction 6 as well, and just a tad slow from the Westling Bridge to Clover Hill, delays on at Junction 7. You will slow down approaching Junction 10 Ballymount, and again approaching Junction 12. Northbound, just a wee bit slow, Junction 12 Firhouse to Junction 11. Further ahead from there, you do come to a standstill at Junction 10 Ballymount. That's crawling up to the Westling Bridge. It's also heavy on at Junction 9 and Junction 7. There are slight delays from before Junction 5 Finglas to Junction 4 Ballymun, and it's very busy off at Junction 5, also due to the earlier incident on North Road. Anthony sent an update, 26 minutes it took from Firhouse to the M1 M50 roundabout going northbound. On the north side of the city, we've got slight delays, Tom Clark Bridge southbound, likewise Guild Street. Also, just a wee bit slow, North Strand Road to the Five Lamps, and Portland Row will hold you up. Coolock Lane, you're in the queue for 5 or 6 minutes. The Swords Road's a bit better, probably about 6 minutes or so from the flyover to clear Griffith Avenue, and Dorset Street will slow you down slightly at North Circular Road. Phibsa Road looks good. It is slow on Cabra Road at St. Peter's Church. North Road is busy, and if you're coming down the Navan Road, you're about 6 or 7 minutes from the railway bridge to get down to the roundabout. To the Keys, we've got Constitution Hill a bit slow, Church Street's a bit busy from North King Street, and across to the south side, it's heavy at Island Bridge. There are delays on the right turn to Kilmainham as well. Elsewhere, we've got Drummartin Link Road, sees slight delays to the Beacon, and if you're heading down the N11, you will slow down slightly at Newtown Park Avenue, and again at Mount Marion Avenue. The right turn to Anglesey Road will hold you up slightly, and on the canal, looking quite busy actually, Grove Road, Canal Road and Grand Parade are more than half full. Heading up the other way, you've got 2 or 3 light changes at Ranelagh, and the same again at Rathmines. Lastly, on the south side of the city centre, Charlotte Way to Hatch Street is looking a little busy. So just the one incident currently, that is the breakdown on the M50 flyover at Junction 7 Lucan. Heading westbound, it's blocking the left lane. Services are on the scene to sort it out. Let me know, keep in touch and fill me in on anything you might spot out there. You know we've got access to more than 500 cameras in the city, but there are bits we can't see and you're out there. So keep in touch, voice note, text or WhatsApp us 087 179 1032.

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5: 8:30 in the morning on a Monday. I'm Helen Devoir. Hope you guys are having a fabulous Monday so far. It's a bit of a wet start. It's going to be dry, hot and humid later. 22 or 23 degrees in light to moderate westerly winds. All right, we've got one incident currently. It is a breakdown on the flyover at Junction 7 Lucan. Heading westbound, it's blocking the left lane. Services are there sorting it out. On the N7, 20 minutes ball to Cal, slow from Newlands Cross. On the M4, you can expect delays from Junction 3, and the N3 is busy from Mulhuddit. Bit of a queue on the N2 to the M50, and also the M1 will slow you down at Junction 2 Dublin Airport. Coming down the M50, slight delays from before Junction 4 Ballymun to Junction 5. Busy but moving around Junction 6 Blanchardstown. Same story at the Westling Bridge to Clover Hill. A bit busy on at Junction 7 as well. Another couple of patches of slight delays approaching Junction 10 Ballymount, and lastly approaching Junction 12 Fairhouse. That southbound done and dusted. Northbound looks like this. You've got slight delays from Junction 12 Fairhouse to Junction 11 Talla. Very heavy from Junction 10 Ballymount to the Westling Bridge. There are delays on at Junction 9. Heavy on at Junction 7 as well. And also looking quite heavy going off at Junction 5 Finglas. There's slight delays from before that going northbound up to Junction 4. On the north side of the city, Tom Clark Bridge southbound looking a bit busy at the moment, as is Guild Street. Coolock Lane, maybe 6 or 7 minutes in the queue for you there. The Swords Road, busy but moving from the flyover to clear Griffith Avenue, a little busy on Dorset Street at North Circular Road. There's also roadworks in place near Phibsborough Library. That's going to be in place till August 23rd. Phibsborough Road is looking great. Cabra Road is looking quite busy, actually, at St. Peter's Church. On North Road, it's also still a bit slow coming through there. The Navan Road is busy to the roundabout, just about 5 minutes though. And then if you're heading to the Keys, Constitution Hill slowing you down slightly. Same story on Church Street from North King Street. On the south side, there's delays at Island Bridge. It's heavy on the right turn to Kilmainham. Drummartin Link Road still a bit slow to the Beacon. And if you're heading down the N11, there's a slight slowdown at Newtown Park Avenue, and the same again at Mount Marion Avenue. The right turn to Anglesey Road isn't too bad this morning, just a 1 or 2 light wait. On the canal, Grove Road, Canal Road and Grand Parade, pretty busy. That's all more than half full. And if you're heading up the other way, you've got a 2 or 3 light wait at Ranelagh and Rathmines. On the south side of the city centre, it's really not too bad. There are just slight delays, Charlotte Way to Hatch Street. EMA just got in touch. Apparently there is a collision on Ballymun Road just before the junction for Movie Road. Services are on the scene and traffic is not moving. Wow. Thank you, EMA. Thanks for pointing that out to us. I'll remind you again about the other one, breakdown in the M50 flyover at Junction 7 Lucan heading westbound. That's blocking the left lane and services are on the scene. Well, it is going to be an exciting week because guess what? I've got prizes. I got prizes to give away.
6: I love prizes.
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5: Love it. 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I feel like Oprah, you know. I really, really do. But you're going to have to wait for that because that's later on in the week. For now, though, back to the music with One Direction and some Shapeshifters. Do keep in touch. 087 179 1032.

don't make them like that anymore, shapeshifters. It's Lola's theme. 8:40 in the morning on a Monday. Yeah, it's Monday. Yep. Right, we've got a collision on Ballymun Road heading inbound just before the junction for Mervy Road. Services are on the scene there. And delays here and there. I got a message about the M50 northbound. Junction 12 Firhouse to Junction 10 Ballymun is fine. It slows down from there. Yeah, it does indeed. Very heavy, in fact. Let me take you around, though. On the N7, you've got 20 minutes ball to cow. The M4 is busy from Junction 3. And the N3 is bumper to bumper from Mulhaddit. Still delays on the N2 approaching the M50. And also on the M1, it's very slow at Junction 2 Dublin Airport. Coming down the M50 southbound. Actually, it's weirdly enough, northbound carriageway is worse than south today. Still slight delays, though, southbound from before Junction 4 Ballymun to Junction 5. A little bit slow around Junction 6 as well. And busy but moving from the Westlink Bridge to Clover Hill. It's a bit slow on at Junction 7. Further ahead, you'll slow down slightly approaching Junction 10 Ballymount, and again approaching Junction 12 Firhouse. Northbound, it's heavy from Junction 10 up to the Westlink Bridge. Delays on at Junction 9 and Junction 7, very heavy. Also looking quite heavy going off at Junction 5 Finglas, and delays on the main carriageway from just before there to Junction 4 Ballymun. On the north side, Tom Clark Bridge southbound, bit slow, as is Guild Street. Coolock Lane is busy. You're in the queue for 5 or 6 minutes. The Swords Road's not too bad. That's about, probably about 5 or 6 minutes from the flyover. Busy but moving to clear Griffith Avenue. There are slight delays ahead on Dorset Street and North Circular Road. As mentioned, we have a collision on Ballymun Road heading inbound just before the junction with Mervy Road. Services are there. Phipps Road's great. There's delays at St. Peter's Church on Cabra Road, though. North Road's still a bit slow, and if you're heading down the Navan Road, you're about 5 minutes to the roundabout. Then heading to the Keys, it's all cleared off. North King Street, a bit slow though. And if you're coming along the Keys, Arran Key is more than half full. Across to the south side, there are delays at Island Bridge. You've got 3 or 4 light changes on the right turn to Kilmainham. Drummartin Link Road will slow you down slightly to the Beacon. And if you're heading down the N11, not too bad. Slight delays at Newtown Park Avenue and Mount Marion Avenue. The right turn to Anglesey Road will hold you up slightly as well. The canal looks like this. Grove Road, Canal Road and Grand Parade all more than half full. Heading up the other way, a 2 or 3 lightweight at Ranelagh and Rathmines. And lastly, there are slight delays Charlotte Way to Hatch Street. Keep those messages coming on in. You can voice note, text or WhatsApp us 087 179 1032. Are you ready?

FM with Billy Ocean, back to back with Luther Vandross and Janet Jackson. Love it, love it, love it. 8:51 in the morning on a Monday. We've got a collision on Ballymun Road. It's heading inbound just before the junction for Moby Road. Services are on the scene there. And also the N7 now. So it looks like it's cleared off approaching the M50. The M4 is slow from Junction 3, Lucan. The N3 looks good. The N2 still a bit of a delay approaching the M50. And the M1 will slow you down at Junction 2, Dublin Airport. The M50 southbound is a little busy from before Junction 4, Ballymun to Junction 5. Further ahead, you come to a standstill. Still at Coldcut, heavy to Clover Hill, and slight delays continue after that to Junction 10. Still a bit slow on at Junction 7, Lucan, heavy on at Junction 10, and slight delays on the main carriageway approaching Junction 12 at Firhouse. Northbound is very busy from Junction 10, Ballymount to the Westling Bridge. It's very slow on at Junction 9 and also Junction 7, Lucan. Further ahead from there, busy but moving from Junction 6, Blanchardstown to Junction 4, Ballymun. There is a queue off at Junction 5. On the north side of the city, Tom Clark Bridge southbound looking a bit busy at the moment, as is Guild Street. Coolock Lane still bumper to bumper there, 6 or 7 minutes, I'd say. And the Swords Road, you're about 5 or 6 from the flyover to clear Griffith Avenue. A little busy on Dorset Street at North Circular Road as well. As mentioned, that collision on Ballymun Road heading inbound just before the junction for Moby Road. Services are there. North Road still busy, and if you're heading down the Navan Road, there are delays, about 5 minutes, not too shabby. Cabra Road as well, jumping back, there's a congestion at St. Peter's Church. And then North King Street looking a little slow from Church Street. Arran Quay will slow you down slightly. On the south side, heavy on the right turn to Kilmainham. The Nace Road is slow now. That's from the Red Cow to Bluebell. Drumartin Link Road looks a bit busy to the Beacon. And if you're heading down the N11, there's a patch of traffic at Newtown Park Avenue, the same at Mount Marion Avenue, and the right turn to Anglesey Road, maybe one or two light changes there. On the Canal, Grove Road, Canal Road and Grand Parade looking pretty busy, more than half full. Heading up the other way, it's 2 or 3 light changes at Ranelagh. And again at Rathmines, Charlotte Way to Hatch Street looks a little slow. And that is pretty much it. Let me know how you are, though, on this Monday morning, 0871791032. More tunes on the way. I've got the Police. First up, though, it's Alexandra Stan, Mr. Saxa B. Get in.

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5: 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Can't keep track on the newest and best music? 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

0: We've got another Irish artist song with My People by Jazzy. This summery dance pop song talks about feeling love when you're around the people that make you feel the most yourself. And finally, we have Karol G and Bruno Mars with their new song, Still, fresh off Karol G's new album. Karol G is famous for her reggaeton music, but she's taken a different direction with this new ballad she's made with Bruno Mars. 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
3: You're with Live Dive. I'm Helen. Another hour in your company on this Monday, the 17th of August. It is going to be a warm and humid day, highs of 22 or 23 degrees in light to moderate westerly winds. We have one incident currently. It is a collision on Ballymun Road heading inbound just before the junction for Mowbray Road. Services are on the scene there. Apart from that, delays here and there on the M4. It's looking busy from junction 3. The M2 is still a bit slow approaching the M50. And on the M1, you will slow down as well at junction 2 Dublin Airport. The M50 southbound, just a wee bit slow from before junction 4, down past junction 5 Finglas. Further ahead, you come to a standstill at Colcut. That's crawling to Clover Hill. Slight delays after that to junction 10 Ballymount, and also slightly slow approaching junction 12 Fairhouse. It's a bit busy coming on at junction 7, and it is heavy coming on at junction 10 Ballymount southbound. Northbound still very slow from junction 10 up to the Westlink Bridge, with a queue on at junction 9, likewise on at junction 7 Lucan. Further ahead from there, you'll slow down slightly at junction 6 Blanchardstown, busy but moving all the way up past junction 4, and also still queuing traffic off at junction 5. On the north side of the city, Tom Clark Bridge southbound will slow you down slightly. Guild Street's a bit slow as well. Coolock Lane still busy there, 5 or 6 minutes. And the Swords Road, you could be about 5 or 6 minutes as well. From the flyover, busy but moving to clear Griffith Avenue. Slight delays on Dorset Street at North Circular Road. Don't forget about those roadworks in place near Phippsborough Library as well until August 23rd. I've mentioned the incident, collision on Ballymun Road inbound just before the junction with Mowbray Road. Cabra Road, you are slow at St. Peter's Church. And on the Navan Road, there's probably about 5 minutes in the queue to the roundabout. Down to the Keys, well, North King Street's a bit slow. All the approaches to the Keys are fine. Coming along the Keys, Aaron Key will slow you down. That's half full. Across to the south side, it's heavy on the right turn to Kilmainham. The Nace Road is queuing from the Red Cow to Bluebell. Dromarton Link Road still a bit slowed down to the Beacon. And Stillorgan Road will slow you down slightly at Mount Marion Avenue. The right turn to Anglesey Road, maybe just one or two light changes, not too bad. The Rock Road is looking fabulous. And on the canal, pretty much the same story there. Grove Road, Canal Road and Grand Parade are half full. And coming up the other way, two or three light changes at Ranelagh and Rathmines. Charlotte Way to Hatch Street looks a bit busy, and that is that. I just saw this new study and I can quite well believe it. They're saying that people speak 30% less now than they did 20 years ago. Can't say that for myself.
4: Mm-hmm. But no, I believe that.
3: Yeah, I would go crazy, along with isn't that. It? They say that around 30%, they speak fewer words each day than they did 2 decades ago. They said the decline could be contributing to growing feelings of loneliness.
4: Oh, really?
3: Yeah.
4: I would have thought it would have been more about phones. And
3: yeah, it could be.
4: Loneliness.
3: But they said people now speak an average of 12,792 words per day. That number has fallen by

Hiya, I'm Megan McCreary and this is Loving and Listening Live, your go-to guide to the hottest live concerts in Dublin. Leaving the best till last, the final month of summer is throwing everything it's got at us, hit after hit. Let's kick it off slow with Joji on his Solaris Global Arena Tour. Known for consistently reinventing himself, he promises his fans a world of Joji they haven't seen before. Now speed it all up with his support from the groovy Tommy Richmond. It is going to be a $1 million concert, baby. Playing 3 Arena, August 11th. Now let's keep the groove going. Coming up next, we got The Prodigy. Bringing back their Warriors Dance experience to your doorstep with completely brand new production, along with Carl Cox and Mr. David Ramjam Rodigan, playing Emma August 20th. Followed by No Introduction Needed, The Weeknd on his After Hours Till Dawn tour. As seen from previous tour shows, be ready for stunning visuals and big hits like Starboy, Dawn FM, and much more. Playing alongside Sir Cartier, Cash Carty, ring the bells? Yes, Playboy Carty. Both playing Croke Park, August 22nd and 23rd. I don't know about you, but I don't want to miss a single one of these gigs. I'm Meg, and that was Loving and Listening Live.

0: Dublin City FM, playing more of the music you love. It's Good Morning Dublin for Monday with Stevie Wonder's We Can Work It Out. Stephen Daly here. Hopefully your week has started well. And 087 179 1032 at Dublin City FM on social media, where you can reach us this morning. Especially if you can work out this, the answer to our head record this morning. See if you can figure it out. According to a new study, we collectively do this over 100 million times a day. Now, when I say collectively, I mean across the world, because otherwise it would be a crazy high number. We collectively do this over 100 million times a day, according to a new study. What are we talking about? Text, WhatsApp, social media, have a guess at the head record this morning. If you can work it out, great. If not, we'll give you the answer before 11 o'clock. Great chat as we catch up with Helen Reddy all about this year's Great Pink Run in just a couple of minutes. Music too from Belters Only, featuring Seamus D and Little Mix, plays next on Good Morning Dublin.
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0: Huge homegrown dance anthem from Ireland's own Belters Only and Seamus D. It's My Love on Good Morning Dublin for Monday. Stephen Daly here, and hopefully your week has started well. The Very Pink Run is back for 2026, and as we know, over the past few years, it's become so much more than just a fun run. It's a movement where every single step taken is fueling progress, helping drive cutting-edge research into breast cancer that will essentially help power a future free from breast cancer. Registration is open for the Dublin event right now on verypinkrun.ie. The Dublin event takes place on Saturday, 29th of August in Leopardstown and the surrounding area. And Helen Reddy joins Debbie Allen on the show this morning to talk to us all about her ongoing journey with breast cancer and why she's doing the run again this year.
1: Now, the 2026 Breast Cancer Ireland Very Pink Run is back. It's happening in Dublin on the 29th of this month. It's also happening in Kilkenny and Cork, but we're all about Dublin here at Dublin City FM. And it's going to be brilliant because I know many of the ambassadors, I know many of the people that are taking part because it's such a good thing to do. And Helen Reddy, what a fantastic name, joins us this morning to talk about her journey so far. You've had quite the journey since 2024, Helen, in regard to breast cancer.
2: Yes, I was diagnosed in 2025.
1: Okay.
2: But in 2024, I was doing the pink run and doing the 12 dips for a friend of mine.
1: Okay.
2: Who had breast cancer and who had gone through chemo. And then I was a chemo companion for her. And then I went away with my own friends. And that's when I discovered a change in my left breast and came home to start my own journey.
1: Yeah, and this is a symptom that I'm not sure that everybody knows about it, but your nipple was inverted. Most people, I for one didn't realise how many, you know, symptoms that actually, like, you know, inverted nipple, lumpectomies, obviously, you know, discharge from the nipple, lots of things that we don't know about. And good for you that you went to your doctor and got it sorted.
2: Yeah, I was away with my friends, and honestly, I'm running around here in the morning, in and out of the shower, and 3 minutes done, and I had time for myself, and I came in, we were getting ready to go out, and I said, oh, that looks a bit weird, and I said, oh, maybe I was lying on my belly,
1: yes.
2: The sun. Next day it was the same. By the third day I went, oh, there's something wrong there. So I found the breast check when I came home, and they said, no, go to your GP, and my GP brought me in almost straight away, and she said, yes, there is there, and then she was able to feel and find a tiny little lump.
1: Behind?
2: Yeah.
1: Well.
2: So, and that's what was starting to pull my nipple inwards to make it look like it was inverted.
1: I see, yeah. So after that, you got your plan, and then things changed again,
2: yeah. I was sent for scans, and then they kind of did an all-over scan, and they came back. I started my treatment, and they said, they want to have a look at something on your liver. And I went, okay. And stupidly went down Dr. Google.
1: Yeah.
2: Wrong thing to do. And so I was diagnosed in June with the HER2 positive breast cancer, and it was great and it was treatable, and I was going to have chemo, and I was going to have my mastectomy, I was going to lose my nipple and all of that type of stuff. And then it changed.
1: Right.
2: Then I was told I had metastatic breast cancer. My breast cancer had spread to my liver.
1: Oh, good luck.
2: So, and again, if you hear liver and cancer and you think liver cancer, but it's not, it's actually breast cancer, and it's in my liver.
1: Okay.
2: And it happens, and it's quite common.
1: Wow.
2: So I was in treatment already, and they said, okay, the thing that's going to change is now you're not going to have a mastectomy because you're going to be in treatment forever, basically.
1: I'm with you, yeah.
2: To keep this going. And
1: okay.
2: There's no point in doing the surgery because after, I could see a change as my treatment started. My boob got really big as this tumour grew. And when they explained to you about tumours, not all of it is cancerous. It could be a big lump, but maybe certain parts of it are the bad parts.
1: Yes.
2: But my boob was grown. And then I started treatment. I'd say I was into my third session. I had two chemotherapies and two targeted therapies 1 week. And the next week I'd have two targeted therapies. And the next week I'd have off. So by the second session, I could see a change.
1: Right.
2: And thankfully, after my first scan, they could see a change. And they said the tumours are starting to shrink.
1: Wonderful.
2: And so it's the chemo did the heavy work.
1: Yeah.
2: The targeted therapies they're targeting, I'm on Herceptin, and I can't remember the other one, but I have HER2 positive, so it would respond well to the treatment that they have planned for me.
1: You've been very fit all your life, you know.
2: Yeah.
1: And this is probably an awful shock to you to get this, because you mean you were running, you're swimming, you were doing things.
2: Yeah.
1: And you're still doing it, which is great.
2: Yes.
1: Is that for your head, Helen, or do you just think it really does help?
2: Well, my fitness journey was important to me. I only started it when I was 50.
1: Okay.
2: I played like a bit of golf, a bit of softball, and then like kids, you know, you join the gym and you have all these intentions, and then your kids are sick or whatever. And so when I was 50, I met my trainer, Kelly, and we started training together. And then I wanted to do, she was doing a thing called High Rocks, and I said, I don't run.
1: Oh.
2: And she said, well, I'll help you run. And then I'd been swimming down the beach through COVID, down Port Mark, down the shelters. And my friend Marcus had started a Beast to 5K. And his friend Davey was in inner city running. So between the two different running groups, I started doing more than just running on the treadmill.
1: Wow.
2: So I'm part of the shelters running community now in Port Marnock. And through that, I said, okay, I'm doing my gym, I'm doing my fitness. I've done 5Ks and bits and pieces. And I said, you know what, I wouldn't mind giving a triathlon a go. So I did last year.
1: You did not?
2: Yeah.
1: I did
2: the triathlon. I actually had booked the triathlon before I went on holidays, and the surgeon wanted to do a biopsy. And I said, look, he wanted to do it on the Friday. This was last May, the day before the triathlon. I said, if I do that, I can't get in the water. So I asked him, would he defer for a week? So fair play to him. It was Arnie Hill, and he's a cyclist, and he would have been my surgeon had I had the surgery. And, you know, he cycles, you know,
1: he's amazing.
2: To Malin.
1: Yeah. My friend was under him. She got breast cancer in COVID. She had triple negative.
2: Okay.
1: And she's flying it now. And he's amazing. He's an amazing man.
2: And he's had his own tragedy.
1: Oh,
2: he said, okay, we'll let you defer. So I went and did the triathlon. And okay, they're looking for something there. So the first couple of weeks, they kind of, once you start the heavy chemo, they don't want you going to
1: go mad.
2: Not going mad. Look, you just have to watch yourself, because it takes your immune system down.
1: Of course.
2: You know, and the first thing I noticed was, it was anxiety, really. There was a lot of anxiety around scans and the liver thing, and the nurses, and they're just brilliant. They just help you with everything, you know. And going to the gym, I missed it. But my friend then was doing, had a separate High Rocks class, and the girls were coming at different times, and it wasn't so busy. So I was able to go and be in a corner and just start moving again. And there might have only been three of us there.
1: Mm-hmm.
2: And everybody knew I was in treatment. So there was, you know, if anybody was unwell, they'd say they were unwell. And I just wouldn't go.
1: Yeah.
2: And I was down to the beach as many Saturdays as I could. A running group meet on Saturdays for our runs. We'd have a track night. And you go and you run, or you walk, or you have a coffee. But it's just about our community.
1: Yeah.
2: So I would go down there. And that really, really helped me. Just seeing people. And again, people were aware, look, I have a cold, I'm not going to hug you. Or people knew, just don't hug me.
1: Yeah.
2: You know, till I'm through this. And then, you know, I started getting, when the treatment started working, I said, okay, I'm getting stronger.
1: Mm.
2: I am getting stronger. So I'm back now. And
1: You're amazing.
2: The importance of weight training.
1: Yeah.
2: And I did the pink run last year. I didn't run it.
1: You walked it.
2: Because it was the end of August, and I'd only found out about this literally on the 25th. I found out about the liver, the stuff having gone to my liver. But I went with my son, my daughters, people from my running community, and it was lovely.
1: Yeah.
2: It was very emotional.
1: Oh,
2: but it was lovely to do it.
1: Are you
2: because the year before, I was running it for some, you know, for other people. Yeah. And now I was running it as, oh my God, these people are running for people like me.
1: Oh, that's amazing.
2: So,
1: and are you fundraising this year?
2: Well, I have already. I did the 12 dips in December again.
1: Right.
2: And my sister did the get into the golf, pink golf.
1: Okay.
2: So my kind of family are raising funds around. I'm not, but like, people do donate to Breast Cancer Ireland on my behalf. I didn't set up a fundraiser specifically for the pink one. But in January, I closed off the 12 dips. And then Marie and my sister, and my sister Bree, they did a golf marathon. They played golf in Blackbush.
1: Yeah.
2: Up here in near Ratoke. And then Bree lives in Gort. So they drove down to Gort in the same day. They played 36 holes, and they raised $4,000. Yeah, yeah.
1: That's amazing. That's amazing. So are you looking forward to the Breast Cancer Ireland Very Pink Run?
2: I am, yeah. Because you know what? I think this year I'll be able to. Last year I walked it, and I'd say to people, don't come thinking you're going to, you know, do mad speedy times. I said, there's people walking, there's people in wheelchairs, there's people, there's buggies, there's dogs. It's so inclusive. Just come out and enjoy it. But I might give it a run this time.
1: Amazing.
2: I always forget about the bit where you go out onto the, onto the bit of the motorway, and I say, you think, oh yeah, I'm just going around there, and you go, oh, I have to go there and come back in around. And then all the stuff going, like, you know, it's just, it's brilliant. The face painting and...
1: Yeah, it's great.
2: And you see people at different stages, and it's just such a positive event, and all the peak. And, you know, there's some people there who are very sick.
1: Yeah.
2: And there's some people who have come through it, and there's some people who don't know that they're going to be sick, maybe. Yeah,
1: That's it.
2: You know?
1: Well, listen, I wish you continued success in your health journey. Keep going. You're amazing.
2: Thank you so much.
1: No, you're brilliant. And enjoy the Breast Cancer Ireland Very Pink Run, and do it your way, Helen.
2: I will. Thank you so much.
1: Not at all. Get well soon, Pet. Okay.
2: Okay, thanks. Bye-bye.
1: Thank you so much. Bye-bye. Why wait?

Dublin City FM, playing more of the music you love. It's Good Morning Dublin for Monday morning, the 17th of August. Stephen Daly here. Loads more to talk about after 11 o'clock this morning. But how did you get on with the answer to our head wrecker? We said that according to a new study, we collectively do this over 100 million times a day. And I was saying collectively as in the whole world, because otherwise it would be a crazy high number. According to a new study, we collectively do this over 100 million times a day. What were we talking about? Great guesses coming in, and a lot of people surprisingly getting very close to this. Things like answer the phone or post to social media. Good, but not the answer we were looking for this morning. According to a new study, we collectively do this over 100 million times a day. The answer is take selfies. Which makes perfect sense because we always have the phone and we're always snapping away. Well done if you cracked that. Another head wrecker on the way tomorrow morning on the show as always. Loads more to chat about after 11, but let's squeeze this in first from the brilliant Codaline. Here's High Hopes on Dublin City FM's Good Morning Dublin. Broken.

0: Hey, it's Emily. It's August, and I'm here with your out-out guide to tell you all about Dublin's event scene. From musical theatre to film festivals, Dublin has got it all for you this week. Swan Lake arrives at the Bord Gáis Energy Theatre from the 18th to the 23rd of August, performed by Chile's acclaimed Ballet de Santiago. This timeless ballet tells a powerful story of love, betrayal, and devotion through breakthrough choreography and world-class performances. Suitable for families, the production promises an unforgettable evening of classical dance and music. Stand-up comedian, actor, and writer Rick Glassman brings his live music show to Whelan's on the 21st of August. Best known for his roles as We See It, Not Dead Yet, Undateable, and A Futile and Stupid Gesture, the Los Angeles performer is celebrated for his unique humor and style. 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Ticket prices vary by event and screening. I'm Emily, and this has been your Out-Out Guide on 103.2 Dublin City FM.
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0: Your top stories on Monday, the 17th of August. The European Union intends to significantly expand sanctions against Russia in the coming months, EU Foreign Policy Chief Kaja Kallas has said. In July, the EU approved its most recent sanctions package against Russia over its war in Ukraine, imposing curbs on the country's banking sector and cryptocurrency networks. The bloc has adopted 21 rounds of sanctions against Russia since Moscow launched its full-scale invasion of Ukraine in 2022. EU sanctions have already cost Russia dearly, depriving Russia's war machine over 1 trillion euro, and for autumn I am pushing forward the most far-reaching sanctions listing since the start of the war, she told German daily newspaper Die Welt. Post-mortem examinations will be carried out on the bodies of 5 teenage boys killed in a head-on collision where their car was driving the wrong way down the M9 motorway. Their bodies were removed from the wreckage of the collision, which occurred between Junction 3 and Junction 4 on the M9 motorway at Moon, County Kildare, shortly before 3 a.m. Sunday morning. The vehicle was travelling southbound on the northbound carriageway when it hit a second car. 3 women and a young boy, all from the same family, who were in the second car, were taken to a hospital with serious injuries. U.S. actress Hayden Panettiere, best known for her roles in Heroes in Nashville, has died aged 36. A representative for the actress confirmed the death, saying her family would remember her as an incredible light who brought immeasurable love and joy to all who knew her. Her father asked that her family be given privacy as they take time to process this unimaginable loss. No cause of death has been announced. Mostly dry today with cloud and some sunny spells. A warm and humid day with highest temperatures of 22 or 23 degrees and a light to moderate westerly wind. 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
8: Welcome back to hour two of Good Morning Dublin here on Dublin City FM. Still so much more to get to before we wrap up at midday. More great music as always, but a great conversation ahead as Mairead Hughes catches up with Barbara Scully all about her new show called Because I'm Worth It. You'll hear all about this amazing production in just a bit. A great chat that Mairead Hughes will bring to us very shortly. Music on the way too, though, to brighten your Monday from Jax Jones and M&EK Kay. Great one for the fortunes coming up too. But if it's good music you want, well, on your mark. Glad to bring it to you every weekday morning here on Good Morning Dublin. Here's Wham! Back to the 80s as we soundtrack Monday in the City. It's Good Morning Dublin. And you're listening to Dublin City FM.

Hey there, Dublin, it's Michael Caine. It's the 17th of August, and this will happen on this day in music. If you were a young grunge fan, you could have had your chance back in 1991 to be a part of Nirvana's iconic Smells Like Teen Spirit music video. Filmed in California and costing less than $50,000 to put together, the video won Nirvana the awards for Best New Artist, Best Alternative Group at the 1992 MTV Music Awards, and in the year 2000, the Guinness Book of World Records named Teen Spirit the most played music video on MTV Europe. Now imagine, it's 1964, you live in Glasgow, and the local council have just announced that all boys and men wearing the Beatles-style haircuts would have to wear bathing caps after a committee was told that the so-called Beatles cuts were clogging up swimming pools across the city. What a time to be alive. And finally, back in 1959,

0: Dublin City FM, playing more of the music you love, playing that for all the kings and queens hard at work all across the city this morning. Thank you so much for tuning in. It's Ava Max on Dublin City FM's Good Morning Dublin. Hang on, because we're catching up with Barbara Scully all about her brand new show in just a second. Mairead Hughes is standing by, ready to bring us a cracking interview. Music too from The Jam and The Undertones on the way.
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0: Playing more of the music you love, it's Good Morning Dublin with The Jam and A Town Called Malice. Mairead Hughes standing by right now to speak to the brilliant Barbara Scully all about her new show, which is called Because I'm Worth It.
1: Well, I am delighted to have Barbara Scully with me here this morning on Good Morning Dublin. How are you, Barbara?
2: Hello, Mairead. Thank you. Thank you for having me. I'm delighted to be here.
1: Well, I'm sure you are asked a gazillion times in your lifetime, you know, for your opinions on so many things. That is one of the fascinating things about you, is you are opinionated. You know, we need more of that in this world today, I think.
2: Oh, good. Thank you.
1: Yeah. And you've made a career out of it. Yeah. How did that start for you, Barbara? Because I know that, you know, you weren't always in the media eye, let's say.
2: No. Now, Sinn Scale father, but this is, I was trying to count up the other day. I think I'm currently on about my sixth or seventh career.
1: Ah. So
2: without going back to the dawn of prehistory and telling you how I used to be a travel agent and I used to teach computer applications and I was a public relations officer and fundraising manager for a national charity. And then I did the job that has no name and no salary for about 10 years when I was at home running my home and bringing up my kids. So then in about 2010, we were in the middle of austerity following recession. I had done 10 years at home looking after the kids, as I say, and running the home while my husband went out and was the breadwinner and brought in the money, which I always make sure to say, and I told him from the, well, we both discussed this from the get-go, was it wasn't his money, it was our money.
1: Yeah.
2: And so 2010, recession, his a freelance photographer, had fallen off a cliff. My kids were older. I thought I need to get back to work. Now, it was a recession. There wasn't a million jobs around. But at the same time, I had what I thought was quite an impressive, decent CV. I'd kept up my skills and I started applying for jobs. And I got the really big wake-up call when I realized that, you know, not only did I not get a job, I never got an interview. I didn't even get a reply in the majority of cases to applications I made, which was like a real wake-up call. And I remember thinking, like, what the hell is wrong? And then I went down to sign on the dole. I said to my husband, I'll go down and sign on the dole. I've worked at that stage. I'd worked for about 17 years before I stayed at home. And I thought, I'll go down and I'll sign on the dole. But because he had me down as working with him, and I don't know, earning something like $5,000 a year, I wasn't entitled to the dole either. And I remember sitting in my car and bursting into tears and feeling like a complete and utter failure. I had just turned 50. I couldn't get a job. I couldn't get the dole. And I thought, that's it. I'm on the scrap heap. I'm done. And, you know, I assumed that the reason nobody was interested in even talking to me was the fact that I was 50. And the fact that I had a 10-year gap in my CV where my career used to live, which nobody valued at all. Even though, like, I would think most, particularly women, most stay-at-home parents are women. An awful lot of them get very involved in their own communities, in the school community. They're doing lots of work, even though it doesn't generate wealth and therefore gets no kudos whatsoever. And once I picked myself up off the floor, and it was a really sobering moment, and I thought, what would I tell my kids if they were like this, feeling failure and failure that they couldn't, you know, get a job or whatever? And I thought, I would tell them to concentrate on doing what they love. Not necessarily trying to make the most money, but do what you love. And I thought, what do I love doing? And I love writing. And also during my time as a public relations officer, I did a lot of contributing to radio, you know, on behalf of the charity I worked for. And I always liked radio. And I thought, I'm going to see if I can start contributing to radio. And so this was, as I say, back in around 2011, maybe 2012. And I started a blog, which was called From My Kitchen Table. And basically, I was firing out opinions, stories, funny anecdotes, whatever, using Twitter when Twitter was a nice place to kind of promote that. Also, Twitter was really useful and really helpful to me because, as I say, back in the day, Twitter was a nice place to hang out. Irish Twitter in particular was brilliant. I had no contacts in the media, so I started following other journalists, producers, editors, all of that kind of stuff. And very slowly, I started to make progress. So I started having stuff printed in various papers. in magazines, and I started contributing, you know, Rent-A-Gob on the radio. And yeah, so that's how that part of my career started.
1: I want to say very self-driven now, Barbara.
2: Very. You know what? I don't want that to sound like, oh, I just decided. That day that I sat in my car and burst into tears and literally, you know, had the real messy crying with the like hiccuping and not being able to catch your breath. Like, that was a really low moment. I really genuinely thought, that's it, I'm done. My work life is over. I'm not worth anything. So it took quite a lot to try and force myself out into the world, especially when, for example, one of the things that happened at the same time, and I watched this happening on Twitter, is there was a couple of women, Helen O'Rahilly, who used to work in the BBC and I think was still in London at that stage, and Margaret E. Ward, who was a journalist, a business journalist, and they were talking about the lack of women's voices on radio. And they set up an organization called Women on Air, which began on Twitter with this conversation. And they started off by saying, let's have a seminar where we can invite women journalists along and we'll talk about, you know, getting on radio or whatever. I was like, oh, I'd love to go along to that. And I remember sending Margaret a message and saying, could I come? Like, I'm not a journalist. I've no qualifications. I've had maybe one or two pieces printed in the papers. And she said, yeah, of course, come along. And I remember I hadn't been into the city for quite a number of years. I was stuck out in suburbia. I certainly hadn't got into the city under my own steam. I decided I wasn't going to drive in because, you know, this was evening and parking and all the rest of it. So I had to get the bus. I hadn't been on a bus in donkey's years. And even that scared me. Then I realized, what am I going to wear? Like, I wanted to look like, you know, a serious person.
1: Professional.
2: Yeah. I was like, Jesus, what the hell? I mean, I can remember all of this taking ages to work out. And eventually I got my act together and I went in and I was so freaked out about the whole thing. I ended up getting in there way too early and having to wander around town for like an hour. And then going in, the event happened in the National Library. And I remember walking in and everybody knew everybody because they were all journalists. So they all knew. And I knew nobody. And the voice in your head, which was saying, Scully, go home, you bloody idiot. What are you doing in here? You're not a journalist. You shouldn't be here. So it was a case of forcing myself because I knew I needed to start earning money, no matter how modest. That was a great way of kind of saying, no, stick your ground, stay here. And that was helpful because it was after that I met a producer. And it was, she asked me to come on air to talk, you know, on a panel to talk about something or other. And that was the start of me contributing to radio. So it actually turned out to be an important, if you like, one of these important events. And but it wasn't as easy as maybe I make it sound.
1: But I think your career to date, anyway, certainly, you know, the last, as you say, since about 2010, 2011, has all been self-driven. It has been based really on your own opinions about life and how it has happened to you and then how you see it happening to others. Am I right in that? I mean, there's your book.
2: Yeah, I mean, I think
1: Wise Up in 2022.
2: Yeah.
1: And obviously you've created some comedy shows now as well.
2: Well, again, that was another complete accident. But before the comedy, yeah, I mean, I think everything that I've ever kind of, you can't write about something unless you're passionate or interested in it. So most of what I wrote, and those years that I wrote my blog from my kitchen table, kind of helped me to identify the things that I was interested in. And most of that revolved around the role of women and the role of women in society. And then what happened is that when COVID came, I was at the brink of thinking, you know, I was late 50s at this stage, and I was thinking, my late 50s feels a whole lot different than what I thought it was going to feel like.
1: Right.
2: Because society tells women, well, it tells us an awful lot now about menopause, which is good. It's better than not telling us anything.
1: Mm.
2: But it's overly negative. And also, nobody talks about what happens after menopause. Menopause is only a phase, and I see it as a gateway or a portal. And I suddenly thought, nobody tells you that menopause will go away. And then you're into this period of life, which nobody told me was as fulfilling and as interesting as it actually was. And that was my motivation for writing Wise Up, which was really to tell women, you know, menopause varies. We all have different menopause. I maybe was lucky, but in my experience, me and my close friends, yeah, it's not great crack, like, but you get through it. And then you're into this amazing phase of life. And that was what I wanted to say to women. Don't fear getting older. Don't listen to too many of, like, listen to messages about menopause, although beware of the over kind of medicalization of menopause. But don't listen to all the other stuff about worrying about your hair or your lines and your wrinkles and trying to fight aging and all of this, which I say is absolute and utter baloney. Mm-hmm. It is not possible to anti-age. The only time you anti-age is when you're actually dead. Yeah. Other than that, you're aging. No matter what you're going to inject into your skin or what you're going to do to yourself, you're still aging. And don't waste your time and your money worrying about that when you have load of freedoms as you get older. That's what you really should be concentrating on. And that's the message of Wise Up. And then after that, I created a comedy show, which was called Older, Bolder, Wiser, which was broadly based on the book. And currently now I'm touring my second one-woman show, which is called Because I'm Worth It. And the message is, it's basically broadly the same. But I'm now saying, I wish that older women realize that they are worth it. As older women, our worth isn't in being somebody's decorative accessory or in being, you know, mammies and or grannies. Our worth now is in our opinions, is in our experience, is in our wisdom.
1: Yes.
2: Agreed. All of which comes from lived experience.
1: Yeah.
2: And my life has not been extraordinary. It has mirrored probably most women's lives. But that doesn't mean that my wisdom isn't valuable. It is as valuable. And all of us have this terrific wisdom. But society doesn't value it because society says that women's worth is all tied up in our appearance.
1: We can't all be on the stage either, Barbara. Somebody has to be in the audience. So good on you for putting it out there and shouting out the cause for us all, sitting back, clapping away. So can I ask, what still excites you then about life today?
2: I think this phase of life, I'm 64 now, and I think this phase of life is really interesting. It's slightly terrifying because I'm not an idiot. I know I'm getting older. I can feel it every morning when I get up. I now have to really mind my body in a way that I didn't ever do before. I'm very conscious of trying to stay as fit as I can and as well as I can. And like most people my age, I've had scares along the way and things that have knocked me off my perch. But all of that said, the advantages of being 64, my children are raised. They haven't all flown the nest, but they are done. I don't need to make their dinners. I don't need to wash their clothes. They look after themselves and hopefully eventually they'll move out. So I have huge freedoms to do. And that's one of the things that really excites me. And that's why I said yes when a comedy opportunity came along. Because once you get to my age, you have all the freedoms. You also no longer fear failure. Because once you get into your 60s and you look back in your life, you'd have realized you failed loads of times along the way. And nobody died. Well, hopefully nobody died. And so, you know, you got over it and you moved on. So failure isn't something you worry about. You don't worry about other people's opinions. That's a cliche, but it's absolutely true. And then as well as that, you have what I call the doomsday clock ticking in the background, which says constantly, do you know what? If you're thinking of doing that, or if you're thinking you might like to do that, like, now is the time to go and do it. So that's a great motivation. You no longer put stuff off. You kind of go, no, I need to give this. I need to start doing this right now.
1: And do you wish you knew that sooner then? Do you think it took a while to figure it out?
2: But I wouldn't have had the freedom to pursue the various things. Because like most women, and women do still, all the studies still show, women still pull the double shift. When I look at younger women now, I mean, I was very lucky, possibly the last generation, where we as a couple could make that decision that one of us would step back for a few years and we could afford to do that. I think most young people now can't do that because we've set up life in such a way that we need two salaries coming in. And it's women who are still doing the double shift. So they're working full time. They're doing most of the child care, like not the day-to-day child care, but all the other stuff around the kids, plus probably doing the majority of stuff at home. So I wouldn't have had the opportunity to do what I can. And again, that's one of the main messages of Because I'm Worth It, is now when you hit 60, say, late 50s, 60, now is your time. But I think you become so conditioned, especially if you're a parent, to putting everybody's needs first before yours. You know, your kids, your partner, your possibly elderly parents, all their needs came first and you were at the bottom of your own priority list. But suddenly as all those things fall away, like my parents are both gone, my husband's still reasonably able to look after himself. So now I can put myself, I've moved myself right up the priority list. Mm. Not only do I enjoy that, but I think it's a really important lesson for my daughters to say to them, you know, like I've two in Australia. One who's there for about 15 years. She's not coming home. But the other one will hopefully be home later in the year. She's kind of done her 2 years and she's traveling. And I remember her saying to me, Mom, like, I have to do this now because if I don't do this now, I'll never do it. And I'm like, look, I totally endorse you having to do it now, but it's not the only time. You will have time to fulfill loads of dreams when you're older as well. If you're lucky enough to remain reasonably healthy, you have this opportunity to now, this is your legacy years. Mm. You know, these are the years when you can really do. David Bowie had a beautiful quote that I put in my book, which said, aging is the extraordinary process by which you become the person you are always meant to be. And I absolutely 100% agree with that.
1: Well, Barbara, I think that's a lovely way to close this out. And thank you so much for your time. And just to let your listeners know, barbarascully.com for further information on your book, your tours. Oh, please mention.
2: Can I mention my next show is coming up in Dublin? My next show is in Tala in the Civic Theatre on the 27th of August. And then after that, I'm in Dungarvan, I'm in Longford, I'm in Fermoy, I'm in Ennis, and I'm in Galway. And all the dates and ticket links are on my website, which is barbarascully.com.
1: Are you loving the travelling part of it?
2: Do you know what? No.
1: Oh, okay.
2: Because I'm not playing to big enough rooms to be able to afford the kind of accommodation that I think I'm worth. And I'm staying in some really weird places when I'm doing these shows. But anyway, hopefully I'll be able to increase my audience so that I can stay in places that actually are more worth it.
1: And yeah, I love it. Thanks again, Barbara. Lovely to
2: chat
1: with you.
2: Thank you, Mairead. Thank you very much.
1: Now we're done, Barbara. I just wanted to say Debbie Allen wanted me to pass on her regards. Debbie, if you're with us now.
2: Lovely Debbie.
1: Yes,
2: we used to be on the panel on midday and then the Elaine show on a regular basis. But Debbie, I said hello right back at her.
1: I will indeed. Thanks again. Hope to see you soon somewhere along the path of life. All right.
2: Absolutely. Thank you, Mairead.

Tune in for Good Morning Dublin for Monday. Mark Ronson and Amy Winehouse wrapping things up for us on the show. Thank you so much for hanging out with me for the past couple of hours. Back again tomorrow morning from 10. More music, more conversation, all sorted to start the day, and we will chat to you then. Mark Anthony on the way later to get you home with Live Drive, and of course Sounds of the 70s on the way this afternoon too, along with The Lonesome Highway from 1. More great chat though after midday as we bring in The Green Room and Making a Difference. Let's leave you with the amazing Dermot Kennedy, Outnumbered on Good Morning Dublin. This is Dublin City FM, and we'll catch you in the morning.

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5: Your top stories on Monday, the 17th of August. The European Union intends to significantly expand sanctions against Russia in the coming months, EU Foreign Policy Chief Kaja Kallas has said. In July, the EU approved its most recent sanctions package against Russia over its war in Ukraine, imposing curbs on the country's banking sector and cryptocurrency networks. The bloc has adopted 21 rounds of sanctions against Russia since Moscow launched its full-scale invasion of Ukraine in 2022. EU sanctions have already cost Russia dearly, depriving Russia's war machine over 1 trillion euro, and for autumn I am pushing forward the most far-reaching sanctions listing since the start of the war, she told German daily newspaper Die Welt. Post-mortem examinations will be carried out on the bodies of 5 teenage boys killed in a head-on collision where their car was driving the wrong way down the M9 motorway. Their bodies were removed from the wreckage of the collision, which occurred between Junction 3 and Junction 4 on the M9 motorway at Moon, County Kildare, shortly before 3 a.m. Sunday morning. The vehicle was travelling southbound on the northbound carriageway when it hit a second car. 3 women and a young boy, all from the same family, who were in the second car, were taken to a hospital with serious injuries. U.S. actress Hayden Panettiere, best known for her roles in Heroes in Nashville, has died aged 36. A representative for the actress confirmed the death, saying her family would remember her as an incredible light who brought immeasurable love and joy to all who knew her. Her father asked that her family be given privacy as they take time to process this unimaginable loss. No cause of death has been announced. Mostly dry today with cloud and some sunny spells. A warm and humid day with highest temperatures of 22 or 23 degrees and a light to moderate westerly wind. 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

0: welcome to Making a Difference with me, Gillian Gotzel, where I talk to people about their passions. And today I'm delighted to have as my guest, Carla Benedetti.
1: Hi, Gillian. Yes. How are you?
0: I paused there. People listening, I paused there because I've been saying it wrong all along. It's a beautiful name. It's a lovely Italian name, I think. Am I right? Is it Italian?
1: You are right. My dad is Italian. Yeah.
0: So. Well, Carla is a designer, and we're going to spend the next 77 minutes talking about design and your father. He not only gave you his name, but also some of his talent and his inspiration, I think. So, Carla, who are you?
1: So, I am from Roscommon, and yes, Dad is Italian. He is a first-generation Italian man. So, all of my relatives are on his side are Italian. And he came to Ireland when he was 16 as a mosaic artist.
0: Wow.
1: So, he came to Roscommon. Mosaic Ireland was based down here. I'm in Roscommon at the moment. So he's a mosaic artist and he practices craft here and set up his own company eventually with other Italian men. And yeah, so I kind of, as children, we were immersed in it, yet, you know, slightly removed too, because he was a quiet man and he worked hard and he did his own thing. But I mean, I was always surrounded by design and wanting to draw and do stuff to show Dad and yeah, to, so that's,
0: right.
1: That's,
0: did you, when you were in school and did you study design in college or what happened then?
1: Yeah. So after, secondary school here in Roscommon, I went up to DIT. It was, it's TUD Dublin now or TU Dublin, but DIT in Mountjoy Squares. So there was a course called visual communications, which kind of was, you know, it wasn't too prescriptive. You got to do many things and specialize towards the third and fourth year.
0: Nice.
1: So, yeah, so I did that and I specialized in typography and I did a master's for 2 years after that. And
0: what was your master's in?
1: It was in the legibility of typography for retinitis pigmentosa, which is an eye impairment. So I studied, the legibility of type for people who had a visual impairment. And then I kind of started it with a wider, like just visual impairments, and then realized, no, it's a massive, you know, it cannot be pigeonholed into one thing. Mm-hmm. So I picked this particular, visual impairment called retinitis pigmentosa. So yeah, a little bit unusual for what I do now, but yeah.
0: Do you find you travel around places and you go, that's terrible font. That font is shocking. It could be easier.
1: I do it for shop signs. I'm terrible for looking at shop signs and the environments and kind of going, oh my God, I wish, you know, the sign didn't look like that. Or not so much that the font, yes, the font is awful, but I think I've kind of got over that. I think I look at it literally more from a kind of a, like kind of the built environment from public spaces and how things could look so much better if there was a little bit more control over, you know, not control, because that's a strong word, but I suppose if there was a little bit more structure to how things could look, and everyone didn't have free for all, I suppose. So yeah, that's kind of, I do that a little bit. I have to say, for my sins. Yeah.
0: So you've gone on because you're a designer, but you're both a graphic designer and interior designer. Which came first, or which is your love, or are they both your love?
1: I started doing graphics and I loved style. I loved design. My whole, you know, I have to say, and I know it's a bit corny maybe, but I live for design, and that's all I ever did. And that's what I did after school. And I've done it for the past, you know, 30 years since. So that's all I ever knew. But initially it was graphics. And then I was always interested in interiors, but just wasn't. And I remember even the kind of the interior class was beside us. And I remember always kind of looking at what they did. But then when I was 21, I was lucky enough to buy a house. My dad gave me, you know, a bit of a hand, and I bought a house. And from then on, it was just like, oh, this is kind of interesting. And I was young, I was 21. And I remember kind of going, God, I really like this. And just getting feedback and people going, God, you're good at this. And, you know, something something that you could do. And then I, you know, sold that house, and then another one came along. And I was, as I was doing up these houses, I was getting more and more of the bug kind of thing. Mm-hmm. And I suppose at the same time, I was still doing graphics, but I was finding that people were telling me an awful lot what to do, and I didn't necessarily agree with what people, and I'm finding myself frustrated about that, you know, in from the graphics point of view. Whereas I was like, great, with my interiors now, I'm going to approach this differently. And I'm going to say, look, if you like what I do, I'm absolutely will do it for you. If I don't, we're not we may not be a great match. Whereas the graphics was more my bread and butter, and I worked for myself as well. So I had to do it. I had to do what people said, regardless of whether I felt they were telling me to do the right thing, design-wise. Mm-hmm. So that's how...
0: And who was your first interiors project, who, apart from yourself?
1: It was... Do you know something? I don't know. Julian, it was probably friends. What really kind of got me going was I did a nice house. It was a nice period house in Sandymount. And it was the first year of Home of the Year. It was 2015 and it was finished. And I remember I can't even remember how they found me, but they did. And they came to the house and they were like, you know, would you like to be part of the show? And it was then, I think, but then I had exposure. I can't even remember too. Was it like, it could have been in a few magazines as well at the time, and they found me that way, or the magazines came after. I'm not entirely sure, but that's how people then started to know that I did interiors. And that's, then I suppose I had the confidence to go, yeah, I can offer this properly, and it won't be just for friends, and it won't be just, you know. So I suppose, yeah. So that from then on, I've done, I concentrate pretty in the interiors world now, but I still have a lot of kind of clients from way back that I love to do. They trust me. I don't, you know, that's Carla, there's the project, run with it. Mm. And which is lovely, you know, it's, and I enjoy both. I really do. Yeah.
0: And how do you approach like an interior design project? I mean, do you normally get a whole house, or is it a room, or how does it work?
1: Honestly, it's probably more rooms, or, you know, yes, the odd time it has been houses, but I suppose a few kind of funny things have happened in between, in the sense I've been moving houses, COVID came, I also had a small, well, she's eight now, but had a child. So while it was taking

0: something, I'm equally as, you know, I'm equally as happy if they're, you know, if they're willing and we do it together and it's something nice, I'm, you know, I'll do whatever comes my way.
1: Okay. And then on your website, I was looking at, and it talked about the interior design process. So
0: yeah,
1: like discovery. So tell me what happens when you meet somebody. How do you start the process? It's a nice room, like a living room, a sitting room, drawing room.
0: Yeah. I said normally they're coming to you because they either want to change it or they don't know how to change it, or you know, they're coming because they need you. So I would kind of switch that back and I'd say, what you want to achieve, how do you want to use this room, how do you see, you know, how do you see it's going to be after you've brought me in? So we go through that. You have an initial consultation and you'll go through the questions with people and you'll ask them what they want and how they want their room to be and, you know, their tastes, their likes, their dislikes. So I try to kind of fish out as much from them and just get to know what they're looking for, obviously, because, you know, it's all well and good me, you know, applying a style, or but if it's not what they love or how they want, or, you know, then my job isn't really done right. It's not about inflicting, you know, what I feel is right for them. Mm. You know, so I kind of feel it's a guidance. And so then we would have that discussion. Budgets, unfortunately, always have to be mentioned. But I think when you don't, it's where sometimes, you know, that can be a massive thing, because if you have to manage people's expectations quite a bit as well, and things are really expensive at the moment. So so that we talk through that. And then I said, well, they've got a good feel for me. I've got a good feel for what they would like to achieve. And then I suppose from then on, if they're happy to go ahead, we just literally start the ball rolling. And, you know, it depends on whether they need contractors or painters or carpenters, or whether it's, you know, kitchens, bathrooms, whatever. And it's just, I like to do a kind of a menu with people, say, right, if we had, you know, an infinite budget, what would you really love? Mm-hmm. And what's the priority to you? And what can we sort of go, you know, that's not such a big deal. And I'll absolutely then put in my knowledge and go, you know, we could achieve that for a lot less, or we can get this and the exact same look without having to pay such and such. But I really think you should put, you know, X into the lighting here or this, because that'll make a massive difference to you in this room. So, you know, it can be a little bit of a juggling act as well to try and balance the best outcome for them. So I suppose that's it. The project starts then, and, you know, you come and go, and it depends. Sometimes they ask you to manage contractors. Sometimes they don't. They want to do it themselves, and they want you to just kind of come in and out and oversee. Mm. And so, yeah, I suppose that's it. It's I don't like being too prescriptive about things. I don't like sort of going, this is the only option. I'm quite happy to turn things quickly and go, no, look, that didn't work out that way. So let's just look at it from a different perspective. Or, you know, I just like to kind of keep things quite open and easy to turn if it's not going the right way, or we need to, you know, a problem arises and we can go, right, well, hang on, let's deal with this, you know, a different way. So
1: do you have any signature flourishes, like Dermot Bannon's always the big windows, for example? I know he's more construction, but do you have things that you advise a lot? Like, is it a, I don't know, do you have things that it's a signature garland?
0: God, I don't know. Like, because as a designer, you kind of would like to think that you can apply, you know, if you're good enough, you'll be able to apply whatever style. But then other people would say to me, oh, that's typical Carla. And I'm like, what? You know, is it really? Oh, you know, so I love lighting. I'm mad about lighting, and I see it very like as a sculptural piece. So if I, you know, if I'm doing something, I always like to kind of bring in these kind of sculptural lighting elements, and maybe that's a thing. And then I suppose I personally, my own style, I like quite textural, earthy, grounded. So it's a look that I like. Mm-hmm. And I suppose like anything, anyone, like, people will probably do the research in advance and they'll choose you because they feel aligned to, you know, what you do, the work they've seen you produce, how they get on with you, obviously, is a thing as well. But, you know, so they're choosing you anyway to some degree because they like what they've seen, mm-hmm. you know, or maybe your Instagram work, or, you know, your portfolio, or whatever. Like, so I suppose

0: That's probably a very roundabout way to say, I don't know if I have the same. But I suppose earthy, grounded, you know, not too overly.
1: You're not defined. flashy, bling.
0: No, I'm not. And I mean, I see other people's work and it's stunning and it's, you know, beautifully flashy or stylish or whatever. But I suppose personally, I'm not really like that myself. I'm not. I like earthy. I like, you know, I'm fairly relaxed about things. And I think that comes across in the look that I do. You know, so
1: it reminds me of a friend of mine. He built a house from scratch a number of like 20 odd years ago, like a Georgian replica house, a big, big house. And he almost bought for the drawing room. He almost bought these like nymph things holding up the fireplace. But in the end, he went for a more traditional Georgian style fireplace.
0: Yeah.
1: But he said, I almost got it. I'm looking at going, I think it's pretty a good choice. He didn't go for that.
0: And I'm saying, I'm just kind of thinking as you say that, I also have a little bit of fun, not quirky, because I think that can sometimes have not bad connotation, but sometimes people think quirky is a bit like, I don't know, not stylish or not considered. But I like things to just a little bit sideways that you kind of go, oh my God, I'd never have thought of that, or I'd never have put those two together. And I said, but that's definitely in my own work, for my own homes or whatever I've done for myself, that I love, you know, for someone to come in and go, oh my God, I'd never have done that, or you've pushed the boat out there, you know, further than I ever would have thought myself, or how did you come up with it? I love that. I love when I see, you know, design work done by anyone that you sort of go, oh my God, that's very clever, you know, or that's very well thought, or it's just pushed the boat out that you know, you don't see in an everyday kind of thing. I adore, you know, that kind of style or people who do that.
1: And would you also then spend a lot of your time going around secondhand stores, vintage stores, furniture stores, looking at furniture and pieces?
0: Honestly, not really, because I don't feel, I mean, it's definitely changing in Ireland and there's a much more kind of appreciation for that now, recently in the past number of years. But I suppose I think in Europe, they're way further ahead of us for vintage, like as in vintage on a higher level, you know, than sort of pieces. But I think in Ireland, it's only really starting now. And yes, there are absolutely, you know, stores that have lovely pieces now, but I think they've also been quite expensive. Mm. And it's been very hard to get a bargain. And it's quite niche up until it is changing, as I said, but I suppose. And then there's the total opposite, where it's almost bric-a-brac stuff and kind of, you know, somebody else's whatever, you know, stuff they're throwing out that it's not really vintage or antique. It's just kind of more
1: old.
0: Yeah.
1: Old hat.
0: Old hat. Yeah. So I do, but I just don't know if it's there yet in Ireland that you could spend, you know, too long. Kind of. You go around them fairly quickly, I think.
1: Okay.
0: You know, if I'm honest. Yeah.
1: So tell me, the reason why we're chatting today is that you've launched a new website, thequietedit.ie. First of all, what's in the name, The Quiet Edit? Where did that come from?
0: I was kind of thinking about myself, I suppose. Like, I feel I'm not, like, I feel as a designer, I suppose I am kind of lonely about things. And I, you know, I'm not too flashy, as we mentioned earlier. I like kind of quiet. And I suppose, so I was thinking, I love to edit things. And I think that is probably one of the things I do quite well. And I think that's where I have been quite different in the past. Like, I don't feel maybe my work is being too similar to other designers or stuff that you see kind of hashed, you know, hashed out quite a bit. So even in graphics, I'm a good editor. I've a really strong eye for detail, and I always have. So I was thinking, you know, an edit of really niche, kind of unusual products that aren't everywhere, you know, that you don't see in every, you know, interior store or whatever. So for a long time, I've wanted to do this. And a lot of people have said to me, or, you know, friends along the way, yeah, you should open a store, you should sell stuff, or you've loads of stuff, you should be doing this. And I've always went, no, you know, this isn't the time, or, you know, what if it didn't work, or, you know, all the kind of things that kind of stop you from wanting to push ahead on to do something. And, you know, just even going back to what you asked me about antique stores, I feel there's a shift now in interiors in Ireland, a massive shift over the past while. I think people are much more open to different styles, and they're not, you know, design doesn't have to be the flashy, I spent loads of money on this, so therefore it's a beautiful design. I think people have opened their knowledge and their way of thinking about design. And that's why I suppose I thought this is a nice way to, you know, have a nice edit of kind of curated pieces that are a little bit different to what you get everywhere. Mm-hmm. And that I feel that there's an audience now for it. You know, that there aren't too many people doing it. And it's hard to get it in one store or one, you know.
1: I guess that the trends that have been improved, like you look at, is it John Rocha and other people who are working with the main department stores having homeware, and that it's a designer come into the mainstream.
0: Yeah. So
1: but obviously it's still high street. It's not, if you buy your piece there, it'll be in other houses as well. And yours is a mixture of, so it's curation and, you have art in there too as well, of one-off.
0: Yes. Files. So I suppose art, you know, there's one thing kind of, you know, we do our house up and we do our renovations and we spend all our money, and then you have this beautiful maybe building or, you know, home, but not necessarily, you know, often people come to me like that and they say, look, I've done all the work, but it still feels a little bit flat in here. Mm. And what am I doing wrong? I've spent my money. I've had the architect. I've had the building. I've got the beautiful bathroom, but it still doesn't have that kind of little sparkle or extra little, you know, element that I feel, oh my God, it's really unique or it's really special. And and I think maybe those pieces I found, like art as well, I just think they're the kind of pieces that make a place quite special. And I suppose having done the work with people for years now in all levels of design, I've understood now that these are the kind of pieces that add, that look quite different, and that bring that extra little bit of sparkle and that uniqueness and whatever. So I wanted to kind of be able to offer them to people, I suppose, and give them that opportunity to go from a designer's perspective, who knows, because I've done this for so long, that these really do work, you know. So yeah, I suppose that is the angle I'm coming at from the site. And the art, I love art. I love quirky. There's the quirky word that I just sort of don't like when people say quirky, but like I love unusual kind of pieces. And the art I've chosen is not overly stylized, but I know that in the right setting, and if you use color right and form that they will add to the overall kind of look. So, yeah, it's...
1: I think it's interesting because rather than just having your posters that you get from, you know, mainstream, again, high street, whatever, which is, you know, can be nice, whatever, but you go to someone else's house and you go, oh, I have that.
0: Yeah. And I mean, that's the problem. Like, I think it's a bit like some of these stores, like where, you know, they're selling to the masses, and they're not wrong. It's not a bad thing, but I suppose it doesn't maybe evoke that feeling of special and kind of personal and unique to yourself. Like, and I have IKEA, I have lots of, you know, I have different pieces that, but I have found that they're not necessarily the pieces I will bring from home to home, or the pieces I value, or the pieces that people will come in and say, oh my God, where did you get that? That's so cool or so unusual. Or, you know, I'd never have chosen that for here, but wow, look how cool it is, or how you've put it together. And I think, yeah, that's what I felt or would hope that that the Quiet Edit would bring, you know, or make available to other people, really. And yeah. And
1: how are people using the website? Do you find they're coming on, or what kind of reactions are you getting?
0: I'm getting lovely feedback. I mean, honestly, it's taken a while. I suppose it's funny because as a graphic designer, I designed it myself as well. So it meant to also, you know, kind of learning Shopify, learning SEO, photography, which I had, you know, all elements of it I've put together, as well as then you have to go, you know, and you have to market it to people and you have to tell people about it. And so like it's going to evolve. It's not, you know, it's going to take time. And I'm adding to it as well as I go along, even since, you know, it's up about a month now and I've got more pieces since, and I'm even kind of, you know, pieces that I hadn't even got when I first launched it, they're coming in now, you know, so yeah. I'm uploading quite regularly. So look, it's something that I hope will take off. It's not flying out the door yet, but you know,
1: interesting. I think you were saying people said to open a shop, but you reckon that a shop front would be better, like having a website than having a physical store?
0: I think a physical store is obviously great for people who can just walk in off the street. I mean, that's amazing. But then there's the money and there's the insurances and there's all those other things that, you know, for a physical store, I suppose you need collateral, you need capital. And, you know, I'm trying to do this sort of the other way around. See, first, will it work as a, you know, an online store? And if it takes off, then I'd love to obviously, you know, maybe open a physical store. But I also don't want this to take from my interiors work, which I really love as well. And I mean, I don't want to see myself sitting in a shop all day being, you know, somebody who doesn't get to do the interior work.
1: Maybe you'll end up with a concession in a store, as in.
0: Yeah, and a few people have said that to me.
1: Getty.
0: Yeah, even like a few friends have said that to me. They've been like, look, you know, in September, I mean, it's quiet now in the summer, but they're like, once, you know, we all get back into school and work and the summer holidays go through, that, you know, they've said to me, look, do you want to do one in my store? Let's do this or whatever.
1: Pop-up.
0: Yeah. I mean, it's relative, like it is new to me. Like not the choosing isn't new, the design isn't new, but the sales, the shop aspect is very different for me.
1: Yeah.
0: And so that's also another kind of another tier to your, or whatever, a string to your bow, but one that I have to learn and learn very quickly, I suppose.
1: Yeah. No, it's, I can see, I mean, the website again, I can say the name again, it's thequietedit.ie, and it's beautiful. It's very atmospheric. It's like a film, even though it's
0: thank you. Yeah.
1: It's like a silent movie or something like that. And just, you see all the colors and the layout, and it's very intentional.
0: Thank you. Well, I've really tried to do it that way. So, I mean, I don't, it's funny, I don't know, did I say to you once at one stage, but design ETCs was what I started doing my graphics. And I don't know, was it yourself, but somebody said to me, why did you say design ETC? What was the ETC? I think, we had
1: a conversation. Yeah.
0: Yeah. And it was almost like, I feel that I'm not going to just be a graphic designer. And this is going back 30 plus years ago. You know, I will, you know, I want to, the design will be an additional and et cetera too.
1: Yeah.
0: So I wanted to feel that way. I wanted to be a little bit conceptual and a little bit, you know, like an experience almost, as opposed to just, you know, a shop that sells.
1: Yeah.
0: So I'm learning. I'm learning fast because I have to. I have no choice here.
1: So can I recommend everybody listening to us, go and check out your website. So it's The Quiet, Q-U-I-E-T, edit. Yeah. Not The Quiet, thequietedit.ie.
0: No, The Quiet Edit, yeah.
1: All right. Thank you so much for your time today. And is there a word you want to leave us with, or a passing thought, or about design? Why is design important?
0: I do know something. I think it's really how it makes you feel.
1: I'll take that.
0: Yeah, literally, it's just how it makes you feel. It's
1: perfect.
0: It's
1: that.
0: Yeah.
1: That's a great line to end on. Thank you so much for your time today.
0: Thank you, Julian.
1: Quietedit.ie. Go and check it out.
0: thank you. Thank you.

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0: Good afternoon, and welcome to the Green Room on 103.2 Dublin City FM. Thank you so much for tuning in. I'm Shannon Healy, also known as Green Gal, the voice and creator behind Green Gal on Instagram, where I spend a lot of my time exploring sustainability, climate action, and the people driving real change across Ireland. I'll be hosting the Green Room alongside Evelyn for you today. Hi, Evelyn. Thanks for joining.
1: Hi, Shannon. I'm chuffed to be here. It's been a while since we've had a chat together.
0: I know, really looking forward to it.
1: Me too.
0: At its heart, The Green Room is a show about people, the stories behind sustainable ideas, the motivations that drive climate change, and the everyday efforts that so often go unseen. Each week, we take a deep dive into sustainability and climate action across Ireland, bringing thoughtful conversation, fresh perspectives, and grounded insights from those leading change and shaping a more resilient future. Whether you're deeply involved in the space or just starting to ask questions, the Green Room is a space to learn, connect, and stay engaged. Today on the Green Room, I am absolutely delighted to be joined by Heather from Tomorrow's to talk about her business, what it's like running a sustainable and ethical business, and what it means and opening her first shop in Dublin. Heather, thank you so much for joining us today. How are you?
2: Hi, great, thank you. Happy to be chatting with you both.
0: No, it's a real pleasure. And so much to dive into today. Like, there's loads of topics and things for us to speak about and learn from you about. But first and foremost, before we dive into any of that, for people who are just discovering your business, how would you describe it in your own words? What is Tomorrow's?
2: Tomorrow's is an Irish brand, and we work really closely with artisans all around the world to design and create a range of lifestyle and homeware products. And we have just opened a new shop in the West Bray Mall in Dublin.
0: So exciting. Such a pivotal time for the business, and very exciting time as well. I saw that the shop opened. I can't wait to go in and visit. It looks absolutely amazing. One thing that I'd really like to, I suppose, ask you about, as an entrepreneur and a business owner and someone who's doing something like completely different in the space, was there a moment like that inspired you to start the business and to like really do things differently, like really embed sustainability and like ethical practices into your business? Was there something, a key moment that inspired you to do that?
2: I think I really have an entrepreneurial spirit, and I was always kind of on the lookout for that spark or that moment that would kind of be the inspiration to start my business. And for me, it was really when I started looking into the garment industry and starting to learn about who made our clothes and where they were made and from what, and that really just grew my interest in this whole world of ethical supply chains and sustainability. And I wanted to make it easy for people to make a good choice. And so that was kind of the roots of the idea, and it's evolved to what it is today, but that was the initial spark for me.
0: And it's like such an important area for consumers to be, I suppose, aware of. Because when once like I'm on this journey myself as well of trying to figure out how things are made, where things come from, who made it, and what were the practices, and if they had fair labor. And unfortunately, a lot of the readily available brands that, would be very common out there wouldn't have the best, especially if they're not being transparent about it. But that's something that you do quite differently. And I suppose as a consumer of your shop and your brand, I think there's real power in knowing the story of the people who make the products. And I suppose it's not even just that. You work with artisans. How can you explain that? How you work with artisans for the products in your store and how that differs from the standard.
2: Sure. So our whole supply chain is an artisanal supply chain, which means that we really work with small scale producers at a community level, people who are experts in their craft, often communities who've been practicing their craft for generations. A lot of the communities that we work with are quite rural, and they sit outside of like the typical international supply chain of garments and goods. So it's much more small scale production than what you might find on the kind of mass produced market.
0: And one example of that is the placemats that I have. I think it's like taking like a specific product to kind of speak about it and like how it differs. Like, I think now you'll correct me, but the placemats that I have are made in a way that's like really specific to the community that makes them. And like by supporting those women who are working in that space, it like keeps that, I suppose, way of weaving alive, but it also supports them because they're getting paid a fair amount. It's fair trade, it's ethical, and the labour is fair as well. Wouldn't that be fair to say?
2: Yeah, exactly. I think the placemats are a really interesting idea or example. The placemats that you have are from a group called the Baba Tree Basket Company, who are an incredible company of artisans who are in northern Ghana in an area called Balgatanga, which is very famous for basket weaving. They work with a grass called elephant grass, and they have a very particular way of weaving, of working with the straw, with colour, with pattern, that's very specific, as you say, to their culture. And that's something we're really interested in, is like cultural heritage preservation and supporting people to be able to kind of continue these crafts that exist within their communities. And Baba Tree is just a super cool example. It's a really progressive company, all about empowerment and really fair wages, but also design. They have a real commitment to excellence and they make a very beautiful product. So yeah, they're a very exciting producer of ours.
1: I am so excited to hear about your shop, Heather, because this is, you know, this is music to my ears, really. It's right up my alley. I actually have a history of sustainable entrepreneurship myself. I had a refill shop once upon a time, but one of the things that came up for me when I had it was the amount of time that you spend looking for ethical producers. And it's a little bit of a minefield, because so many people kind of slap the term sustainability or eco onto products but don't back it up. But it really sounds like you're working with these people. Would that be fair to say, like, you're working with these small rural businesses to tell their story as well as sell their products?
2: Exactly. So we are working directly with the artisans. There is no middleman at Tomorrow's. We have a direct working relationship with these women's cooperatives and independent makers. And then often we work with social enterprises as well. So there might be a charity body or a social enterprise behind the work and supporting the artisans to bring their product to market. So we really have that direct relationship. And we also do a lot of work to kind of ensure that the groups that we work with are kind of working to our standards. So we have a whole, we have six different sustainability criteria that we assess our partners off. We're looking at what materials the products are made from, whether it's made from recycled or natural materials. We're looking at wages, and we do studies of what the living wage is in a particular country, what the minimum wage is, and where the wage levels fall there. We're looking at whether or not the product is empowering women and what kind of carbon the product is producing as well. So we hope that we're doing a lot of research and study behind our sourcing, so that the customer can trust that they're making a positive choice when they shop with Tomorrow's.
0: That's absolutely amazing. And it just makes so much sense, because that is what the consumer wants. And it should be readily available to people who are making a purchase as well, to know not only is their product very thought through and thorough, but that the suppliers and the full supply chain is checked end to end. I really, really, really love the story of the placemats, because, I have them at home and we use them every night. And I have to say, it's coming up to a year, I think, that I have them and they're still in perfect shape. Sometimes you might get straw mats that are woven and you'd use them a couple of times and they might start coming undone. I actually think, now I'm biased, these are getting better with age. So I have to say they are very well made and a very good quality product. But is there one product in your shop that has a very meaningful story behind it, besides my beautiful mats?
2: Oh, it's honestly so hard to choose.
0: I
2: We're
0: know.
2: working, we've got 24 makers in the shop now and across 16 different countries. And yeah, there's just like so many amazing stories behind the products. It's something I'm really proud of, and they're impactful in different ways. We work with an amazing social enterprise in Jordan called SEP, which stands for Social Enterprise Project. And they work with over 500 women who are in a refugee camp, the Jerash camp in Jordan, Palestinian women, refugees. And they have a beautiful embroidery project there. And they support these women to kind of earn a living and also, practice their heritage and their craft. So that is a very, a very dear project. And we sell scarves in the shop that are made by SEP, which are very popular. And yeah, there's just so I think on the whole, our basketry, like we've got the basketry from Ghana, we've got our baskets from Zimbabwe and from Kenya, and I think there's just so much social impact behind a basket. It's really made by rural women's groups who, very often use their income from basketry to subsidize their farming income. And I think like the communities that we work with are so impacted by climate change, and we're seeing year after year how like the timelines of the rains and farming is just becoming very unpredictable. So having this kind of basketry income on the side can be really very meaningful for the groups that we work with. So I'm basket mad, to be honest. I love our baskets.
0: I have to say, well, I have a basket as well, and I have to say they are very beautiful. I love the colours that are kind of woven through them. I just love the focus on, and I suppose the way your business does things differently. It's a real forerunner to other businesses and people out there that better decisions can be made. And as consumers, we can make and support people as well, because when you're talking about sustainability and its impact on the environment, as you said, the people that you are working with are more often impacted by climate change more so than we are, and we have power in how we spend our money and the products that we buy and where we spend our money. And to be supporting your brand and therefore supporting everyone that you support through the business will make a real difference. Not only for the environment, I suppose, I would imagine that the way that they're making these products is very in tune with nature, and a very old tradition that they're carrying on, but it also will support them socially as well, which is so important, as you just said.
2: Totally, yeah. The social side of the work is so important, and yes, I mean, it's very often materials that are sourced locally, harvested from the side of the mountain, or just readily available natural materials that the artisans work with. So, they take so much care to ensure like respect and harmony with nature. Which is, and often like these traditional practices, that's how things used to be produced before this kind of like fast world evolved, that we worked much more closely with nature. And I think it's interesting that there's kind of a desire in people to kind of go back to that way of working and learn more about those techniques and ensure they're not lost. But yeah, as you say, the ability for people to earn an income and live a life of dignity while practicing their craft is such an important principle of ours. So yeah.
1: It just sounds incredible. And I think one of the things that's standing out to me a little bit is just that what you're doing is taking some of the, I suppose not the responsibility, but the, like when it comes to shopping sustainably and being like a sustainability activist, it's a bit of a minefield of knowing what's right and what's wrong. So the fact that you're putting in all of the work into how you're sourcing it is taking, it's making it a little bit more convenient for people, I would say, on the consumer side to make better decisions. But the stories, I think, are just a stunning way to show the impact of how we shop does actually make a real difference to real people. It's beautiful.
2: Thank you, Evelyn. Yeah, I think honestly, there's so much power in like how we choose to spend our money. And I mean, we get to see the impact on the ground of the money that, you know, is earned from this way of producing, and from our orders, we get to see a real impact. You know, in terms of investment in water tanks and school uniforms, and one group that we're working with are actually building a school. So yeah, there's so much impact, and I think that we can really choose to vote with our wallets for the kind of world that we want to live in. And it's just something we wanted to make it easy for people to do. Like, we're trying to create a beautiful space. The product is so important. Like, we're very, we have all of our sustainability criteria, but we're very particular about the product that comes into the shop. It's got to be over a really high standard. It's got to wear well. It's got to be easy to care for. So we're just trying to make it as easy as possible for people to shop sustainably and have a really good experience while doing so.
0: For those who are just tuning in, you are listening to The Green Room on 103.2 Dublin City FM. And today we are speaking to Heather from Tomorrow's. She has just opened a sustainable and ethical shop in Dublin. Heather, tell us about opening the shop, because you were primarily an online retailer for the most part. And you have moved now into the physical world, into a beautiful shop in Dublin City Centre, which will be so important for people to see all of the beautiful products that you have. But tell us about opening the shop and what that entailed.
2: Yeah, so it's a really exciting next step for us. We were selling online for nearly 2 years and doing a lot of pop-up shops and markets. And I think we really just saw how much people were enjoying seeing these products in person. And when a product is handmade, it can have like there's a charm to it that's maybe not as easy to get across on a website. Some one product might be like ever so slightly different from the next because of the it's a different woman who's woven it, or so I think our people were just really enjoying coming into the store, seeing it, also having a chat. Like, we were really enjoying the whole community aspect of it. And so I was on the lookout for an opportunity, a good location for us for quite a while. And then a spot came up in Westbury Mall. So it's a small little shop. We're constantly changing things around in the shop, introducing new products, new makers. But yeah, we had about 5 weeks to get it ready. So, and when I say we, very often I mean the royal we. Like, I did, it was quite a lot of work, got it all painted, fit out, everything. And then really it's our products that do the talking after that. So we're about 5 weeks up and running, and yeah, it's really exciting. People are coming in and discovering our products, and yeah, we're really loving meeting lots of old and new customers.
0: I think it's great as well for people to be able to physically see things and to speak to you and then know the stories of the makers behind the products as well. No, it's just great. I was so happy to see you opening up a store, and it's, you know, I think so important for people who are in business, who are trying to do things differently, to have the same space as other businesses that may, in our opinion, not be doing things as ethically and sustainably. So it's great to see Tomorrow's thriving and to have that physical space now as well, where people can just walk in and discover you and learn something new about sustainability or fair trade or things being made ethically.
2: Yeah, thanks. I think it's really interesting being in town and being, in the mix of all so many different brands all around us and on the high street. I think we've had a really positive reaction. I think it's immediately clear to people what we're trying to do, and yeah, it's been very well received.
0: And do you think that ties into then a bigger shift from people within Ireland and just consumers in general wanting more ethical and sustainable products? Do you think there's a bigger awareness now than there was before?
2: Yeah, I think so. I mean, I'm so encouraged by how many people come into the shop, and we really get to have really meaningful conversations about climate and about all of these issues that we're discussing today. I think there is really a real interest for people to engage on these topics and yeah, pay more attention to the things that they're buying. I have so many people, who are coming in and saying, even though they love the products, they're going to, hold out, or they're like thinking about just buying a little bit less. And so, yeah, I think that's definitely like a growing conversation, which is really encouraging.
0: And if you could give people advice on some small changes, like some consumers who are listening in now, some people, and they want to make some differences in their life, and they might be feeling a little bit overwhelmed, would you give them any advice as to where they could start? Kind of like the conversations you're having in store.
2: Yeah, I think just like look for a little bit of information. I think look and see if there's information available about where the product was from or some of the techniques that are behind it, or just look for those kind of breadcrumbs of information, because I think if they're not there, there's questions to be asked. I think that brands who have an interesting story to tell, or are who are producing in a responsible way, are going to, be putting that at the forefront. And if there's no information available, I think it's worth looking a little bit deeper or under the hood, because the story might not be so good. So that would be my number one tip, is just to be curious about where things are coming from.
0: I always say that you can never learn enough. If you're that, I just think it's such a good piece of advice. Like, if you're open to learning, you will always learn something new and your mind can be changed about something that you previously thought. And, because I mean, in the world of sustainability, it's constantly changing, it's constantly evolving. There's new information coming out all of the time. So, if we can remain open and curious, that's always a good thing, I think.
2: Yeah, exactly. I think a lot of the time you just have to trust your gut on these things, like think about the materials, where they've come from, is it a natural material or a synthetic material? Is it a local supply chain? It's often the answer is in oh the answer is in the answers to those questions.
0: And Heather, a final question for you. What gives you hope when it comes to sustainability and climate action?
2: Honestly, I think it's how engaged my customers are. That people are, yes, they're coming in for a beautiful product, but they are really looking to kind of make a change and take a positive action. And I think I've just been so pleasantly surprised by that on this journey. And it really gives me a sense that, I'm not alone on this mission, and that there's so many like-minded people about the, out there. So yeah, it's been my customers.
0: That's amazing. That's amazing.
1: Answer.
0: And yeah, isn't it? It's really inspiring as well to know that people are really engaged.
1: Yeah,
2: Yeah.
1: absolutely.
2: Totally.
0: And Heather, for anyone who is listening in and they want to pay you a visit, or maybe they can't get into the shop and they would like to find you online, what is the information? You're in Dublin City Centre, but you have a store, tomorrows.store. You're on Instagram as well, I think.
2: Yeah, we're on Instagram as well. We Are Tomorrows is our name. And then you can visit our website, where we have nearly of all of our products online, and then we're in Dublin in the Westbury Mall.
0: And are you open every single day?
2: We're open Monday to Saturday.
0: Thank you so much, Heather, for joining us today. I hope to see tomorrow's store doing extremely well and see the positive impact affecting communities all across the globe with all of the products that you have. Thank you so much again for joining us today.
2: Thank you both for having me on, and see you soon in the shop.
1: Thanks, Heather.
0: Bye. Bye.
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9: In your top stories on Monday, the 17th of August. Israeli Prime Minister Benjamin Netanyahu is due to meet Donald Trump's envoy and son-in-law Jared Kushner a day after Mr. Kushner held a rare meeting with Hamas officials in Egypt in a bid to push forward the US president's Gaza peace plan. A diplomatic source said Hamas leader Khalil al-Haya was present at some of the meetings that mediators held with Mr. Kushner and Mr. Trump's Board of Peace envoy for Gaza Nikolai Mladenov in Cairo yesterday. It marks Mr. Kushner's second known meeting with representatives of Hamas, the Palestinian militant group designated a terrorist movement by the United States. A professor of cyber psychology has called for action to be taken against social media companies where videos of people driving dangerously are uploaded online. Speaking on RTE's Morning Ireland programme, Professor Mary Aiken from Capital Technology University in Washington, D.C. said restricting the publication of videos glorifying dangerous behaviour should be a first step. Professor Aiken was speaking following the incident in which 5 teenage boys died and 4 other people were seriously injured when a car was driven the wrong way on the M9 in County Kildare. Also speaking on Morning Ireland, Garda Representative Association Vice President John Joe O'Connell said there are numerous gangs of young teenage boys and men trying to outdo each other on social media through videos of their interactions with Gardaí. US actress Hayden Panettiere, best known for her roles in Heroes and Nashville, has died aged 36. A representative for the actress confirmed the death, saying her family would remember her as an incredible light who brought immeasurable love and joy to all who knew her. Her father asked that her family be given privacy as they take time to process this unimaginable loss. No cause of death has been announced. Mostly dry today with cloud and some sunny spells, with highest temperatures of 22 or 23 degrees and a light to moderate westerly wind. 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

Well, welcome along to the Lonesome Highway Show. And keeping with our theme, our Lonesome Highway is where we're going to be looking at today. Basically, songs about the road or truckers or anything related in some way to that theme. So we're going to start off with a band that most people will know and a song that's very, very well known and covered great many times. And I should say today it's myself, Stephen Rabbit, and Eilish Boland who are going to have chosen these tracks and are going to discuss them. So we're going to start off with, I say, with Asleep at the Wheel and a song called 6 Days on the Road.

0: and I'm gonna make it all.
1: Yeah, that's I'm not sure, actually. That's just trying to figure out that one. It may not have been Sleep with the Wheel, but I'll just check that
2: funny,
1: out.
2: Funny, I was thinking that. it didn't sound like them.
1: Yeah, no. There's two different two different versions, and I think I selected that was the Dave Dudley one version of. And that's Dave Dudley is a well-known exponent of something. I think the one that I was going to play of. Sleep with the Wheel was a song called I've Been Everywhere, which we probably know as well. But look, let's get into the next track, and that is one you've chosen, Eilish. The theme is Somewhere.
2: Yeah, so this is a country song, but it's from four guys who put out several good albums in the 90s, which I got a hold of recently. So they're called, a big long name, Rice, Hillman and Peterson. So that's the two Rice brothers, Tony Rice, who the guitar player, his brother Larry, who plays mandolin, Chris Hillman, co-founder of the Byrds, and Herb Peterson, a real well-known guy on the Californian country and bluegrass scene. And they put out a series of lovely records in the 90s on Rounder Records. Although they're all sort of bluegrass based, a lot of the, some of the tracks are country. So this is a great version of Somewhere on the Road Tonight.

Rice, Hillman and Peterson. Of course, Chris Hillman and Herb Peterson were also founder members of the very excellent Desert Rose Band as well. Very much a country orientated outfit. Next up is one of the few ladies we've managed to find in this area, because you don't get many doing trucking songs or trucking related songs anyway. But this is the excellent Kelly Willis, and this is a song called Truck Stop Girl.

0: Kelly Willis and Truck Stop Girl. That's a song written by Lowell George and Bill Payne. Lowell George, of course, of Little Feet. And the harmony vocals there were by Jay Farrar of Sunbolt.
1: Ah, I was wondering.
0: So, an interesting sound.
1: Suppose we should talk about, you know, why we have so many road songs, Stephen. I suppose it's pretty obvious to our listeners. Our bands and artists spend a lot of their lives on the road, getting from A to B so that they can play live for us. And that's become even more of a thing in the last few years since streaming and the lack of income from, you know, physical record and CD sales, hasn't it? So,
0: Definitely, yeah. And of course, America is crisscrossed by highways, which, you know, is one of their main ways of transporting goods and things like that. So it's a kind of a lifestyle very much over there. And as you say, people in bands spend a lot of time traveling.
1: Probably as much time on the road as they do not on the road. And like, we think we've big distances here in Ireland, but over there you're talking much, much bigger miles.
0: Oh yeah, you can be a full day.
1: Yeah, easily, and from venue to venue.
0: No, it is. It's a hard lifestyle, stuck in a small van with.
1: Yes, trying to get on with them all. Yeah, so.
0: Well, exactly, and even things we don't think about. I mean, talking to people in bands, the cost of fuel, petrol, is like making a big difference to what
1: recently
0: they can afford to travel and do, because you know, it's so
1: and then it's bad for your health. They're all having to eat fast food and on the way, and it really does take a toll on you after a few years. But anyway, a band that have stuck it out for actually 30 years now are called Blue Highway. They're one of them slightly more progressive, I suppose, or newer bluegrass bands, even though they've been around since the 90s, but they've stuck together very well. Four or five of them. Most of them are still the original artists together in Blue Highway. And this is from the very first album, which was called It's a Long, Long Road. And this is the title track from Blue Highway.

0: the sound of Blue Highway and the title track of their album, It's a Long, Long Road, which it probably is. I wish it's a long road.
1: Well, sitting here in our little respective home studios, it feels quite fine today.
0: Well, it's a long road through the...
1: Exactly. Yeah, when it works.
0: And doing it that way. Exactly. Now, bluegrass, as you say, the road has a theme as much in their music as it is in the country and trucking area.
1: Yeah, totally. So much. I didn't find many road songs when we talked about this theme. But, I didn't find any or very few trucking songs in the bluegrass and old time genres, but lots of road songs as such about the, you know, the black tar and the black top, they call it in America, and the white line. It's just a perennial theme, and we know why, and it's never going to stop, if you know, as long as bands have to tour to play to bring us their music.
0: Absolutely. Now, this next act, I think, is one you've never heard
1: you're
0: of.
1: You're correct.
0: These are a band called the Five Chinese Brothers. and this is a band that was fronted by a guy called Tom Meltzer, who wrote the song. And I think he was involved in the playing and recording. I think he recorded around New Jersey, New York, that kind of sound. But this is an interesting track. It's written by Tom, as I say. It's called She's a Waitress and I'm in Love.

0: five Chinese bullers who certainly aren't Chinese, and she's a waitress and I'm in love. That comes from a collection called Rig Rock Trups Dog from Diesel Only Records. Now, a person I think that both Eilish and I have a great deal of time and admire and liked his work, and that was Kiki.
1: Yeah, I know. Maybe you know more, a little bit more about him than me, Steve. I only saw him performing once, which was fabulous, in the quite, you know, small real music club in the Argyllinn in Belfast in the 2000s, maybe mid-2000s. And he, I mean, he was an absolute character, wasn't he? Gun-toting, I think, Republican, and he ran for office.
0: Oh, absolutely.
1: Too,
0: yeah, he did. And I mean, in the early days, he got a lot of criticism for being, people thought he's misogynist and he was, you know, in that way. But in fact, it was very much self-deprecating.
1: Oh, I see.
0: In a lot of cases. Yeah, no, he was funny. I mean, songs like, you know, well, we won't go into some of them that he did at the time. But later on, in later years, he became much more of a poet. His songs, his last album, which I really love, was called The Poet of Motel 6. And that was an excellent compilation. Not compilation, but a recording of his later material. So I did see him. I saw him several times. Earl, a friend, he played in Whelan's a number of times. He was always extremely amusing. I brought quite a few people along to see him, and they all, even though they didn't know him, came away thinking, you know, it was great. And they'd buy, he had his novels, he had his detective fiction, which he was the main character.
1: Okay.
0: Fenton was the main character in his novels.
1: Yeah.
0: He was a washed-up country singer who became a private detective. So that's a kind of a...
1: semi-autobiographical, probably.
0: Premise that he had, but but they're well worth it. If you can come across them, they're excellent.
1: Yeah.
0: Very readable books and very funny. He always used to refer, his character used to have people stay in his apartment, and he, rather than house guests, he always used to call them house pets. who would stay with them to do things. But yeah, Kinky was a character, and this song you've chosen.
1: This goes right back to his very first album from the 70s, and this was a reissue, and it's another waitress song, really sad song about a waitress waiting for a trucker to come. She was going to leave work and go off with them, and he came to a sticky end. Kinky Friedman with Highway Cafe.
0: Okay, this is...

to them all. But when the hands on the clock reached a quarter past 12, her suitcase still stood in the hall. And the hours passed by, even as the trucks passed by out on the highway. And then two grim highway patrolmen came into the place, shook the rain from their hats, and as the poor girl brought them their coffee, she overheard the words that they said.

0: knows if he has a little hallway not him down line here somewhere.
1: Oh, hell, Curly, don't you know that damn trucker's tail? I got a little affiliate every cafe from here to Las Prudas.

0: 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But anyway, we'll catch you in the second part.
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5: And you're very welcome back to the second part of this Lonesome Highway Show, and myself, Eilish Boland, and my colleague Stephen Rappett are talking about road songs and trucking songs, of which there are many, many to choose from. We're going right back maybe 30, 40 years to some of these choices. So Steve's going to tell us about his first choice here, Red Simpson, who I don't know much about, so please enlighten us, Steve.
0: Yeah, Red Simpson was one of the stars of the, I mean, I think several albums he made that were pretty much all trucking songs. He was very much a hero of the trucking set and very, very well known. And he did quite a number of tracks. And this is one of his songs. He's also his sound was kind of rooted in Bakersfield. And that kind of Buck Owens type of feel and sound to it. But let's give this one to me. It's called Roll, Truck, Roll.

One of these days, I'm gonna quit this old road. 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Just me and my kids and my honey. Mama said little Danny's not doing too good in school. Said he keeps talking about his dad that he hardly knows. Teacher said he just sits at his desk and draws pictures of trucks. I guess I know what that means and what it shows. Well, I'm not home 3 months out of the year. And here lately it's showing on me too. I saw a lot of country at first and I liked it then. But anymore there's just none of it new. Oh, what a long old haul this one's been. I've had rain most of the way and now it's beginning to pour. It sure looks cold, that wind blowing up through that canyon. But I gotta keep my spirits up, so I guess I'll sing a little more.

0: That's Red Simpson and Roll Truck Roll. It came from an album. It came from an album. His first album released in 1966. But it's an excellent compilation of tracks that are there. Now we're going to go to another track that Eilish's chosen, and that's a track from that well-known country band, The Grateful
1: Dead. Yeah, The Grateful Dead, for maybe possibly younger listeners, were a very, very influential rock band, but they incorporated country, bluegrass, jazz, everything really into their sound. They're Californian guys, real characters, and they were probably the fathers of sort of jam bands, where tracks that went on forever and ever and ever. Their faithful fans are called Deadheads, but I managed to find a shortened version, luckily, of one of their best known songs. It's about really traveling on the road and all the potential downfalls of that, with drink and drugs and all that, all of which they succumb to. But so this is The Grateful Dead with Truckin'.

0: Yep, that was the Grateful Dead with Truckin', and it gave rise to that very famous line, "What a long, strange trip it's been." Steve, were you ever? Would you ever have been deemed a deadhead?
1: I certainly was very much into them for the first maybe five or six albums that they did. And then later when they did the three albums that were more country orientated, I listened to them again, but I wouldn't have considered myself a deadhead per se.
0: Me neither. I mean, I'm going back and, you know, finding out about all this stuff now, but I certainly know the influence they've had, especially on a lot of the bluegrass jam bands as well. They sort of devised this whole thing of long improvisation, which was also there in jazz, but they certainly were the big progenitors of it in country and bluegrass style music. So moving on to another very well-known country musician and artist, Glen Campbell. Tell us about your next track, please, Steve.
1: Well, there's a compilation called Truck Driving Man, which is basically tracks chosen from artists who recorded for EMI Records. And when you look at the years, most of the tracks relating to trucking and road songs are from the 60s. And this is no exception. This is a track that Glen Campbell recorded in 1962, written by a guy called Terry Fell, who's well known for writing a number of these trucking songs. And this is Truck Driving Man.

0: Yeah, that's an interesting one, Steve. I wouldn't have recognised that that was Glen Campbell. I suppose he was a relatively young man at that stage, 1962. He was already established with...
1: Yeah, he hadn't quite established his kind of Jimmy Webb sound.
0: Yeah, yeah, very different, very much more traditional country, but that was a really good track. We're going back to some bluegrass now again. This is from Larry Stevenson. So Larry, thankfully, is still with us. He started playing... He's a mandolin player and songwriter and singer, has been in various bands over the years. He's been playing bluegrass since the 60s, possibly. He's still very much going strong, and I see he has just released, or is about to release, a new album on Pinecastle label. This is one that I think he wrote himself from one of his very first albums. So this is the Larry Stevenson Band with Annie Old Stretch of Blacktop.

0: That was Larry Stevenson Band from the 90s. Great track, music song there about blacktop and driving. This is, you're listening to the Lonesome Highway Show. This is Eilish Boland and Stephen Rapid talking about trucking and road songs, of which there are many. And we do hope you're enjoying your summer. And if you're on the road to festivals or gigs or whatever, that you're taking care. There were very few women artists really in the 60s, but Steve has picked out one for us. On this show, we have many women at all in this particular choice of songs. But thankfully now, a lot of the music we're getting in these days would be almost as many women artists as male artists. But do you know anything about your next choice, Steve? Kay Adams would be our 5 or 9.
1: Yeah, Kay Adams released her first album in 1966, and she took a feminist perspective on it. The track that she kind of... released first, and I think it was the title of the first album, was called Little Pink Mac. Now, Mac in those days obviously relates to, there's a truck known as a Mac. But what I've chosen is a much later track that she recorded with B.O.R. 549, and this was recorded in 1996. And it's from the early days of B.O.R. 549, and they brought Kay Adams in to studio. And you can hear from this Eilish that she's still full of fire and everything else. This is a track called Mama Was a Rock, Daddy Was a Rolling Stone.

0: Great song there, great combination of Kay Adams with BR549, Mama Was a Rock and Daddy Was a Rolling Stone. Story of many relationships.
1: A story told in two minutes and 30
0: minutes. Yeah, absolutely brilliant. Yeah. My next choice now is slightly, maybe slightly off topic. It's from Terry Lee Hale, who is an American guitar player, really good guitar player and songwriter. He's been living in France for many years. He's unfortunately not very well at the moment, and so it reminded me to pick out something from him. He didn't have any actual road songs that I could find, but this one is about traveling. It's about riding hard on a horse. This is Terry Lee.

0: That was the great Terry Lee Hale with Ride Hard and Check Out. There's a GoFundMe for him online at the moment for his medical fees. Tell us about Dick Curless before we go, Steve.
1: Yeah, well, Dick Curless, again, was an artist who covered not only straight country, but also various other forms. He's a well-known musician, and he wrote a lot of songs about the trucking area. And this one, probably more than anyone, is a song about the dangers of traveling all at nighttime, yeah. Whatever. And you know, it's called The Tombstone Every Mile. So we'll give that one a listen and see what you think of it. It's probably a good way to end the show. On that, so let's have a listen to this one.

0: Oh dear, I apologise for the morbid nature of that last track, and I'm not taking any responsibility. I blame Steve. This is Eilish Boland and Stephen Rapid closing out our show, our Lonesome Highway show. We hope you've enjoyed it and see you down that lonesome road very soon. Bye-bye.
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4: In your top stories on Monday, the 17th of August. Israeli Prime Minister Benjamin Netanyahu is due to meet Donald Trump's envoy and son-in-law Jared Kushner a day after Mr. Kushner held a rare meeting with Hamas officials in Egypt in a bid to push forward the US president's Gaza peace plan. A diplomatic source said Hamas leader Khalil al-Haya was present at some of the meetings that mediators held with Mr. Kushner and Mr. Trump's Board of Peace envoy for Gaza Nikolai Mladenov in Cairo yesterday. It marks Mr. Kushner's second known meeting with representatives of Hamas, the Palestinian militant group designated a terrorist movement by the United States. A professor of cyber psychology has called for action to be taken against social media companies where videos of people driving dangerously are uploaded online. Speaking on RTE's Morning Ireland programme, Professor Mary Aiken from Capital Technology University in Washington, D.C. said restricting the publication of videos glorifying dangerous behaviour should be a first step. Professor Aiken was speaking following the incident in which five teenage boys died and four other people were seriously injured when a car was driven the wrong way on the M9 in County Kildare. Also speaking on Morning Ireland, Garda Representative Association Vice President John Joe O'Connell said there are numerous gangs of young teenage boys and men trying to outdo each other on social media through videos of their interactions with Gardaí. US actress Hayden Panettiere, best known for her roles in Heroes and Nashville, has died aged 36. A representative for the actress confirmed the death, saying her family would remember her as an incredible light who brought immeasurable love and joy to all who knew her. Her father asked that her family be given privacy as they take time to process this unimaginable loss. No cause of death has been announced. Mostly dry today with cloud and some sunny spells, with highest temperatures of 22 or 23 degrees and a light to moderate westerly wind. 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
5: How you doing on this Monday afternoon? Derek McCarthy here, Sound of the 70s, here till 4 p.m. So sit back and enjoy the music.

Whiskey in the Jar from Tin Lizzy. As I said, Derek McCarthy here, Sound of the 70s here till 4 p.m. From the album Every Picture Tells a Story, Rod Stewart.

Elvis Presley there and Burning Love. And yesterday was the 49th anniversary of his passing. I was in college at the time in the library and a guy passed me by and said, "Did you hear the King was dead?" And it was absolutely devastating. It had seismic effects around the world, a bit like John Lennon when he passed away. Now, take us up to the news. Classic from Fleetwood Mac, "You Make Loving Fun."

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1: Hey there, Dublin, it's Michael Caine. It's the 17th of August, and this is what happened on this day in music. If you were a young grunge fan, you could have had your chance back in 1991 to be a part of Nirvana's iconic Smells Like Teen Spirit music video. Filmed in California and costing less than $50,000 to put together, the video won Nirvana the awards for Best New Artist, Best Alternative Group at the 1992 MTV Music Awards, and in the year 2000, the Guinness Book of World Records named Teen Spirit the most played music video on MTV Europe. Now imagine, it's 1964, you live in Glasgow, and the local council have just announced that all boys and men wearing the Beatles-style haircuts would have to wear bathing caps after committee was told that the so-called Beatles cuts were clogging up swimming pools across the city. What a time to be alive. And finally, back in 1959, American jazz trumpeter Miles Davis released his classic, Kind of Blue, widely regarded by critics as one of the greatest jazz records of all time. Davis's masterpiece has had a crucial influence on music, including jazz, rock, pop, too much so to fit into a single segment like this, but believe me, modern music would not be the same without Kind of Blue. And if you're celebrating your birthday today, you share with Inhaler frontman Eli Houston, Kid Laurie, who in 2021 had the hit Stay featuring Justin Bieber, and American singer-songwriter Phoebe Bridgers. I'm Michael O'Kane, and that is what happened on this day in music.
0: We've teamed up with our friends at Aloft by Marriott Dublin City to give you the chance to win some incredible prizes, from dinner and drinks to an overnight stay experience for two. 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

Welcome back to the last half hour of Sound of the 70s. I have a lovely text in here from Louise from Skerries. One of my favourite bands of the 70s was T-Rex, and I had my bedroom plastered with posters of Mark Bolan. To be honest with you, Louise, I had one myself in my bedroom. He was the coolest looking dude from the 70s. I hope you enjoyed this one. Ride a White Swan from T-Rex. Radio.

That's it for me. Sound of the 70s, Derek McCarthy. I'll be back same time, same place next week. Don't forget, Live Drive is up at 4 p.m. Thank you so much for listening. Enjoy your week. And bye for now.

we go. A little bit of the Coronas and the San Diego song for you here on Live Drive 103.2 Dublin City FM. Just looking through the traffic at the moment. And actually, before I do, I think my apologies to all the U2 fans out there as well. I think I refer to it as Street of, it is called Street of Dreams, and I thought I said Suite of Dreams. But I do apologise. Anyway, that was a new one from U2. Then we had the Coronas with the San Diego song. I got some Troye Sivan and some Tina Charles on the way, but traffic looking through the incidents at the moment. We still have Coolock Lane eastbound very busy at this minute in time. We also have congestion around the north side. Swords Road is busy on approach as well, from both as far back as Bolton Street and mainly Dorset Street, and the Bishop's Palace into Drumcondra is busy. There is a very busy North Circular, Dorset to Doyles. Don't forget, I've mentioned it already, there are roadworks in the area, so that's going to cause heavy volume. And it looks like both sides of North King Street are full, as is Church Street inbound, not outbound, but inbound from Constitution Hill. There's also congestion on Island Bridge, but only if you're heading northbound and on the south side of the city. Around the city centre, it's busy through mainly Merchants to Victoria Quays. Beach Road has a queue, but then you don't have another delay until Tom Clark Bridge, and Mackin Street right now is full to the brim back before Pierce, and there's congestion elsewhere on the Grand Canal, but nothing extravagant, nothing too much holding you up. It's approaching Ranelagh and it's slow. It's about half full from Leeson Bridge, and still looking at delays on the M50 southbound between Ballymun and Blanche. When I say delays, I mean bunched up volume, but moving the whole way through. The only stop on the southbound M50 is the off ramp for the N4, and if you are down by the M11 merge, it's slow enough going down through to Fassero. And on the north side, we do on the northbound M50, you're looking at a heavy Tala to Lucan right now as it sits. So yeah, that's it. North Circular still down to one lane there in both directions, so that's what I mentioned. Yeah, and we have got a little bit more of an update on the Coolock Lane incident, right? It's in both lanes, okay, eastbound at Oak Park, and emergency services are now at the scene, so that is something. So let's get a bit of music back on. As we said, Tina Charles on the way for you. We're going classic style, and then we're coming straight up with some Troye Sivan after.

0: There we go. That is Troy Sivan with Rush here on 103.2 Dublin City FM. Speaking of a man in a rush, he's always in a rush. And that is, of course, the amazing Frank the Fridge Man. Sorry I didn't give you a shout out there earlier on, Frank. He just said, Fairview busy, but it is moving. And thank you for letting us know. Just in general around the city, we are starting to experience a lot of volume around the approach to Doyle's via North Circular, both in and outbound, is showing very heavy at the moment. It is down to one lane, North Circular Road there, in both directions between Phibsborough Road and Berkeley Road. They are doing some roadworks in the area, and there's lots more volume just past Cabra Cross on the Navan Road through to the Ashtown roundabout. It's built up on Phibsborough Road through to Harts. It only gets heavier really after Doyle's, and inbound Harts is slow, as is Constitution Hill down to Church Street. And now both halves of North King Street are busy, as is Queen Street down towards the North Quays, which themselves are running quite smooth. And delays around Coolock Lane eastbound due to emergency services attending an incident there at the junction of Oak Park and Oak Avenue. Now, both lanes are blocked eastbound. The right lane's blocked westbound, and traffic coming out of Oak Avenue as well, and Oak Park Estate there can only turn left. Thank you, Pam. Just looking around the rest of the south side, we do have a busy bypass at Chapel Lizard now, from building up from the Ballyfermot slip. Traffic is heavy both directions of Black Horse right now. And we have a busy South Circular towards Rialto roundabout. Now, congestion around Cuff Street continues up onto Kevin Street. There is a queue on Macken. It's back before Pierce, and it looks like the Grand Canal. I've lost visual range on Leeson Bridge and Harold's Cross Bridge, but I can see a queue approaching Ranelagh, about halfway up past Leeson Bridge, and then that goes bumper to bumper through to Portobello. And if you're on the M50, still no real issue with southbound. You're going to get to Blanche quick enough. It's a lot of volume between Ballymun and Blanche, but no delays. The delay is down at Junction 5 Bray North towards Fassrow through the M11 merge. Northbound still holding volume, Tallaght to Lucan. At 25 minutes past, that is your traffic. So we're going to shut up and dance with Walk the Moon, and then when we come back, we'll do another bit of a traffic report into the ad break, and then on the far side, we've got great tunes to come. A bit of ABBA, a little bit of America, and some Years and Years. They're all on the way.
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0: That was Walk the Moon for you here on Live Drive. And just a couple of updates with journey times. If you are on that northbound M50, although still very busy between Junction 11 Tallaght and Junction 7 Lucan, you're going to expect at least 35, closer possibly to 40 minutes to clear that volume. Southbound, like I said, it's moving really well, but the back of the queue is now Junction 16 Cherrywood, and traffic does crawl down towards the M11 merge as far as Junction 6 Fastrow. That's as far as we have a visual on. We do have that incident still. North Circular Road is down to one lane in both directions between Phibsborough Road and Berkeley Road for works. And this incident where emergency services are attending on Coolock Lane there at the junction with Oak Park and Oak Avenue. Both lanes are blocked eastbound. The right lane is blocked westbound. Traffic coming out of Oak Avenue and Oak Park Estate onto Coolock Lane are each only able to turn left. So do take care if you are out in that direction. It is packed solid in both directions, west and east right now, as we would expect. And when we come back after this very quick ad break, we'll give you a full roundup on the rest of the city.
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0: Indeed it is. I've just given you the M50 in case you missed it. Northbound, you're looking at 35 to 40 minutes of a delay between Tallaght and Lucan. Southbound, although busy, between Ballymun and Blanche, you don't come to any stops. However, Cherrywood is the back of the queue for the M11 merge, and traffic is slow, continuing down towards Fastrow, with north side volume built up both sides of Coolock Lane due to this incident. Swords Road is busy, and the approaches from as far back as Dominic Street. It's heavy on Phibsborough Road through to Hearts, and Hearts inbound is slow, along with North Circular in both directions. Again, there are roadworks in North Circular, so expect delays both directions, and it's busy right now. Navan Road is full between Cabra Cross and Ashtown roundabout, and there is a very busy Auburn Avenue sitting half full right now. While the south side, you've got delays on the South Quays, starting back on Merchants Quay, but it really gets slower the closer to Ushers Island you get. Mackin Street inbound is heavy, and High Street right turn along with Bridge Street around the city centre are slow. If you're coming inbound on Patrick Street, it's busy. I've seen it worse. Bride Street and Bride Road are close to being packed, and Cuff Street's actually showing a minor improvement, although still holding volume. Same with both directions of Blackhorse, same with Merrion Gates and White's Cross and Chapel Lizard Bypass, only back to the Ballyfermot slip. But that's your traffic right now. Let's get a tune on. We're going back to 2015 for the Y and YEP. A guy you may recognise as Ollie Alexander wrote this song. His band are called Years and Years, and this one's called King.

0: There we go. Taylor Swift, she knew you were trouble, but I don't believe her. We are live drive here on 103.2 Dublin City FM. Just being informed this minute that the emergency services that were past tense attending an incident on Coolock Lane, it has all been cleared now. So traffic is getting back towards some semblance of normality. We do have a very busy north side at this moment in time. Now, do make sure you're aware, North Circular Road is down to one lane in both directions between Phibsborough Road and Berkeley Road. They're doing works there by, I think it's by the library there in Phibsborough. We've got a very congested North Circular, Dorset to Doyle's, both in and outbound, Doyle's to Dorset, and the other way around. And Phibsborough Road is built up all the way through to Harts right now with the congested inbound Harts, and also congestion on Constitution Hill down towards a busy inbound Church Street. Outbound Church Street's moving quite well. There is a full both halves of North King Street are full at the moment. Queen Street's busy down to a moving well North Quays, and other delays around the north side are Fairview Strand, both sides of Oscar Traynor, congestion on the Navan Road between Cabra Cross and Ashtown Roundabout, and a half full Auburn Avenue as it sits right now. It's also busy inbound Whitehall on the left turn there. There's congestion on Island Bridge, but only if you're heading northbound. And we're seeing a much busier South Quays now. Merchants Quay to Victoria Quay is solid the whole way up. And it's getting much heavier now. Beach Road onto Seanmore Road. It looks like Macken Street has improved, though. Delays around the bypass at Chapel is that are only back to the Ballyfermot slip, and the usual suspects of Merrion Gates and White's Cross are busy further afield with the Grand Canal. I'm struggling to see Harold's Cross Bridge and Leeson Bridge right now, but what I can visualise, I can see a couple of lightweights approaching Ranelagh Bridge from the back of the queue on the outbound side, and similar approaching Portobello. Once you do clear Portobello, it looks like it's okay from the bit that we can see towards Harold's Cross. There isn't a backlog anyway. The southbound M50, although busy moving all the way between Ballymun and Blanche, the off-ramp for the N3, the off-ramp for the N4 are slow at Junction 6 and Junction 7 respectively, but your first real stop on the main line won't be till Cherrywood, while northbound is still the guts of 35 minutes between Talla and Lucan on that northbound side, with busy on and off-ramps for the N7, and also congestion coming inbound from Newlands down towards Junction 9. There's also a busy Colum Killsway and Boher Catherine Tynan, although that's not full all the way up to the Bellegarde Road. And that is your traffic. Right, let's see. We are got some Ventura Highway on the way. But before we do that, I want to talk to the man sitting across from me. Pam, I'm going to leave you for a moment. I was reading this article, Emil, right last week, and I didn't know whether I'd said anything about it. But what's your opinion on, let's say you find something and you know that technically it doesn't belong to you, but it's been there for years and years and years. Do you get to keep it, or should you get to keep it? That's a question.
1: It depends on the situation, but...
0: If you bought a car off someone, let's say, right? Or you bought a house off someone, and then you're doing some renovations about 10 years later, and you find something in the renovations, should you give it back to the person? That's more closer to what this article is about.
1: I think if I was in that situation, I probably would.
0: Would you? Yeah, well, fair play to you, because these builders did, okay? Construction workers renovating a property in Belgium have uncovered a gold hoard, okay, hidden inside a chest built into a cellar wall. The discovery was made while workers were laying sewage pipes beneath what was once a brewery owner's villa. Okay, the property is now owned by a local charity, and more than 40 gold bars and around 4,000 old coins, coming in at a staggering value of 9 million euros, around 7.7 million pounds sterling. And an 18-year-old summer worker named Kobe was amongst the first to spot the stash. Can you imagine that?
1: That is crazy.
0: You're 18, you're doing your first summer job, and he initially thought they were 1 euro coins before he noticed a gold nugget, and then realized the scale of his discovery. The builders immediately got in touch with police. The gold has now been moved to a high security federal vault where prosecutors will investigate where it came from. Now, under Belgian law, the rightful owner has 5 years to come forward. If nobody claims it and it's not connected to criminal activity, I love this part, the treasure will be reportedly split between the construction workers and the charity that owns the property.
1: Very nice for everybody.
0: Isn't it? Like 9 million. I mean, like now sometimes if you like, if I say, like if you find a tenner on the ground or something like that and there's nobody else around, well then that's sort of like...
1: Yeah, I've had to be a couple of times. It's a good day. It's a good feeling.
0: Hey, I've lost a tenner a few times, right? Hang on.
1: That might happen a couple of times with me too.
0: So, but there you go. But yeah, do you think... Oh, fair play. I hope the lads do get their hands on it.
1: So do I.
0: Yeah, well, fingers crossed. If we do get an update on that, I will let you know, especially 18-year-old Kobe.

Shout to the Top. Well, that's Melky Brooks and some ABBA to take us through to 5 o'clock, 53 minutes past four on this Monday evening at the moment. The incident on Coolock Lane, sorted at the moment. We still have roadworks, of course. Well, North Circular Road, it's down to one lane in both directions. It is causing delays approaching Doyle's, Dorset 2 and inbound as well. And traffic busy around the likes of Swords Road. Queuing starts back on Bolton Street. Dorset Street's full from Dominic Street. The Bishop's Palace is the queue for Drumcondra. Swords Road is busy, as is inbound Whitehall, as is inbound Oscar Traynor, along with outbound Fairview Strand and Oscar Traynor from the Northside Shopping Centre. There's a bit of an improvement between Cabra Cross and the Ashtown roundabout at the moment, but we still have a busy south side on the bypass at Chapelizod, but only from the Ballyfermot slip. There's a full Tyrconnell Road, and still busy both in and outbound around Blackhorse, but not as heavy as it was earlier. There's a queue on South Circular heading into Rialto. There's congestion into the city centre on Patrick Street, Bridge Street, Bride Street and Road. And although improving, still a queue on Cuff to Kevin Street. It's the South Quays that are full on Merchants to Victoria Quay, and traffic heavy from Beach Road up to Tom Clark. Other than that, we do have some roadworks around Ballyfermot, not causing a problem. Same with Dundrum right now, while Merrion Gates is slow into Booterstown. And no real changes, maybe a wee bit of the back of the northbound M50 queue. Not so much Talla rather than just past it, where the queue begins. 35 minutes will have you passing Lucan, Junction 7, and then delays, and be wary of the on-ramps adjoining from the N7, N4, Junctions 9 and Junction 7, and also the off-ramp at Finglas for the N2 is busy with that's going northbound. Although the main line is fine from Lucan, you do have a busy off-ramp for N2. Southbound, although there's bunching Ballymun to Blanche, you're not coming to a stop, but you have delays on the off-ramp for the N3 at Blanche and the N4 at Junction 7 Lucan, but the main line is fine until Cherrywood. And right now, that is how your traffic looks.

0: little bit of ABBA for you. And does your mother know? And does she? That is the question. Elkie Brooks before that with the sunshine after the rain. Big shout out to Weston Simon, who says, Mark, now earlier on we did have the Style Council. He says, if you're on the N4 tonight, you'll be able to shout to the top, as it's a little bit like a Ventura Highway. The wind will be blowing in your hair as there are no delays. It's nice and clear past Junction 5 on the N4, says Weston Simon. Pun very much intended and only a little bit regretted. Thank you very much, Weston Simon. If you want to get in touch, it's 087 179 1032. I have a question for you, okay? What do you call a magician who's lost his magic? I will tell you straight after this break.
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7: Hey there, Dublin. It's Michael Caine. It's the 17th of August, and this will happen on this day in music. If you're a young grunge fan, you could have had your chance back in 1991 to be a part of Nirvana's iconic Smells Like Teen Spirit music video. Filmed in California and costing less than $50,000 to put together, the video won Nirvana the awards for Best New Artist, Best Alternative Group at the 1992 MTV Music Awards, and in the year 2000, the Guinness Book of World Records named Teen Spirit the most played music video on MTV Europe. Hey. Now imagine, it's 1964, you live in Glasgow, and the local council have just announced that all boys and men wearing the Beatles-style haircuts would have to wear bathing caps after a committee was told that the so-called Beatles cuts were clogging up swimming pools across the city. What a time to be alive. And finally, back in 1959, American jazz trumpeter Miles Davis released his classic, Kind of Blue, widely regarded by critics as one of the greatest jazz records of all time. Davis's masterpiece has had a crucial influence on music, including jazz, rock, pop, too much so to fit into a single segment like this, but believe me, modern music would not be the same without a Kind of Blue. And if you're celebrating your birthday today, you share with Inhaler frontman Eli Houston, Kid Laurie, who in 2021 had the hit Stay featuring Justin Bieber, and American singer-songwriter Phoebe Bridgers. I'm Michael Caine, and that's what happened on this day in music.
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0: Yes, it is. It's just gone past 5 o'clock, almost 5 minutes past already. Let's jump straight into traffic figuratively. If you are on the northbound M50, there's a busy off-ramp at Junction 12 Firhouse. Congestion on Columbkills Way continues. Mainline moving fine. There is a busy off-ramp at Talla as well, and that is the back of the queue up to Junction 7. Lucan could take 35 to 40 minutes. Be aware there's a busy on-ramp adjoining from the N7 at Junction 9 Red Cow. Queuing there is backed up to Newlands Cross. The outbound is fine. And further up, there is a busy on-ramp coming down off the N4 at Junction 7, Lucan. But again, that's where the main line queue ends. Further along, off-ramp at Finglas for the N2. A little bit slow, as is the off-ramp for the M1 up by the M1 M50. Southbound, it's bunching Ballymun to Blanche, but no delays. And then you have a delay from Cherrywood down through the M11 merge. As far as Fast Row, there's a busy north side, both directions on Oscar Traynor, slow on Fairview Strand, inbound Whitehall left turn is busy, as is Bolton Street outbound, Dorset and Bishop's Palace into Drumcondra for the Swords Road. Whitworth Road is also full, as is approaching Doyle's from Phibsborough Road, with a delay on Phibsborough Shopping Centre and Hart's Corner. Don't forget, we do have North Circular down to one lane in both directions between Phibsborough Road and Berkeley Road for works, and it's busy both sides to and from Doyle's to Dorset and the opposite direction. Navan Road busy as well. South side, delays on the South Quays cover Merchants to Victoria Quay, and a busy, very heavy now, Beach Road and Sean Moore Road, although traffic is improving slightly along Tom Clark Bridge, and delays on the bypass at Chapel Izzet are now back to the grey wall. It's full on Tyrconnell Road, congestion through Merrion Gates. There's roadworks at Dundrum and Ballyfermot and Colcut, but they're not causing problems at the moment. And finally, on that Grand Canal, outbound, well, you've got a two light wait either side of the Grand Canal approaching Ranelagh Bridge, and further up the road, Davitt Road is backed up to the John Bosco Centre. So there you go. I asked a question. It was a bit of a joke. What do you call a magician who's lost his magic? Aaron got it correct. He said the answer is Ian. I know, terrible one, but think about it. What more can I say? Well, as they do say, two wrongs don't make a right, but two rights make an aeroplane. Oh, go on, you good thing, Mark.

about a thing, a little bit of Bob, why not? If it puts a smile on your face, it puts a smile on mine. We are live drive here on 103.2 Dublin City FM. We've got some Marvin Gaye trying to find out what's going on. Well, Marvin, if you stay tuned in, you will find out. Let's jump straight into traffic. It's not really changed a lot since the last report, but we're still looking at delays northbound on the M50 starting at Talla up as far as Lucan. Busy off ramps at Firhouse, Talla, and on ramps joining the M50 at Junction 9 Red Cow and Junction 7 Lucan. Mainline moves well from there. The off ramp for the N2 has improved, although there is still a bit of bunching either side of Ballymun. It's not bringing you to a stop unless you're taking the off ramp for the M1 and Junction 2 Dublin Airport. A little bit of a queue there. Southbound M50 mainline clean as a whistle all the way down to Cherrywood Junction 16, where it all slows and traffic is busy down through the M11 merge. There are delays on off-ramp southbound at Blanche and Lucan for the N3 and N4 respectively. Still looking at a busy Nace Road approaching Junction 9 Red Cow. Not heavy and definitely not worth avoiding. You'll probably think it's a dream considering what it can be like there on that route for the outbound N7 normally. But we do have a delay on the bypass at Chapel Izzard. We're now back to its usual spot of before the Grey Wall and a busy outbound Tyrconnell Road. In general, past Harold's Cross Bridge there and past the Grand Canal towards the M50 and beyond, traffic is in general looking decent. We do have a queue on Merrion Gates, White's Cross and around Temple Hill. And Terenure Road East is building, but in general, we are looking okay. And we do have congestion around the South Quays, Merchants to Victoria Quay, with a busy Beach Road, Seanmore Road and Tom Clark Bridge, and congestion on Ranelagh Bridge, in and outbound on the Grand Canal, two lightweights at a push. And then outbound, I can see Davitt Road back to the John Bosco Centre. As I was looking at the outbound N7, can't see a problem. And as we heard from Weston Simon, no delays on the N4 past Junction 5. But that's your traffic right now. So if you fancied getting in touch, we'd love to hear from you. You can send text, WhatsApp, voice notes, all 2087 179 1032.

the Human League with, of course, Don't You Want Me. Of course you do. That is, before that, we had some Marvin Gaye. I've got the Kooks on the way, a little bit of Alesso and Tolo as well for all you heroes out there. And if we can squeeze in a Stevie Wonder track, we'll try. I don't think I'll get time for it, though, even though it's a short one. We'll save it for another day. Good news, I don't have any other incidents to tell you about, bar North Circular Road is down to one lane in both directions between Phibsborough Road and Berkeley Road there for works. So traffic very busy in and outbound as well towards Doyle's from Dorset. There's no real congestion after that, although a little bit of a slow Navan Road approaching the Ashtown roundabout on the north side, a half full Auburn Avenue, and a busy either side of Doyle's between Phibsborough Road and Hearts on the outbound. Big improvements inbound on the short half of North King Street, although the other half is almost back to Bolton Street, and we do have a very busy inbound Church Street, along with delays around Whitehall, Fairview Strand, Portland Row, Dorset Street and Drumcondra, and the Swords Road from the Bishop's Palace. And Coolock Lane eastbound is busy as well coming into the city, with a delay on Oscar Traynor outbound from the Northside Shopping Centre. And actually, there's a queue on the opposite side heading to the north side as well. Looking Northside Shopping Centre. On the south side of the city, we have a packed now Beach Road all the way up to Tom Clark Bridge, and congestion on Macken Street is now full back to Pierce. A slow South Quays across Merchants to Victoria Quay, and very little delays around the south side other than that. There are some spots approaching Davitt Road on the Grand Canal from the John Bosco Centre, in and out of approaching Ranelagh, and busy around Merrion Gate still, with a full Tyrconnell Road. And on the M50 northbound, 30 to 35 minutes between Talla and Lucan, with that volume built up. And southbound, well, Anthony's been in touch. I don't have a journey time off him just yet. We will get that in a second. But the southbound M50 is running smooth from the M1 M50 roundabout that we can see until Cherrywood. And then it's get your first sort of southbound queue. There is a busy off-ramp southbound at Blanche, Junction 6 and Junction 7, Lucan off-ramps, but the main line and the off-ramp at Red Cow, Ballymountain, Talla and Firhouse are all looking good. Anthony, it's taken him 9 minutes to get from the M1 to Blanchardstown. Wow. Yes, on the M50 southbound. Yes, you did hear correctly. Normally that 9 minutes would be just to get to Ballymun. He's already cleared Blanche. So it's a good one to be on this evening, i.e. the southbound M50. Let's get the Kooks as She Moves in Her Own Way on the way.

0: There you go. Toblo with the lasso for all you heroes out there. 31 minutes past five. Let's get the ads out of the way.
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0: Yes, it is. And my name's Mark Anthony, and I'm going to be with you alongside, of course, Emile Quigley and Pam Duggan all the way through till 7 this evening, keeping you up to speed with all the traffic that's out and about this evening. And as far as Mondays go, it isn't the worst, I have to admit. I'm going to start over on the M50 because it shouldn't take too long to cover. Northbound, you're looking at delays from Junction 11, Tallaght. 35 minutes or so should have you passing Junction 7, Lucan. And although there's a bit of bunching either side of Ballymun further up, there are no more delays on the main line northbound. There are busy off-ramps going north at Firhouse, Tallaght, and busy adjoining on-ramps at Redcow and Lucan, with a bit of a queue then for the M1 towards Junction 2 Dublin Airport, but nothing that will slow you for any real length of time. Southbound M50. Now, Anthony, in his element, normally he would come into us and say 9 minutes to get Junction 4 Ballymun. It was 9 minutes just to get by Blanchardstown this evening. And although there is a busy off-ramp at Junction 6 and traffic is built up on the N3 around Blanche Hospital out to Snugborough, the main line is fine. There is also a busy off-ramp for the N4, but it's not heavy. It's just busy. And the main line southbound does not come to any delays or stops until Junction 16, Cherrywood. I mean, it looks like 18 minutes it took, Anthony, to get from the M1 M50 roundabout to Firhouse. I mean, like, that is him normally getting past Finglas or Blanche on a busy normal day. So traffic looking good on that M50 south. However, like I said, Cherrywood is where it all goes. Peat Tong down through the M11 merge down towards Fast Row. And on the south side of the city, we have delays around the Quays, Merchants to Victoria Quay, packed the whole way up. There's also a busy Beach Road to Tom Clark, along with Macken Street, holding delays. And the bypass at Chapel is its usual heavy self back before the Grey Wall. Right, that is pretty much it for the moment. If there's anything I've missed, let me know, safe and legally, 087 179 1032. And we will give you a shout out.

La-da-da, the Cores and Runaway with some jazzy energy. Before that, I got some Wonderwall and some James Taylor, along with some Queen and Hall & Oates to take us through 2-6 here on Live Drive. We do have one incident. It's a car, it's broken down at the lights at the top of the off-ramp from the M1 southbound to the R139 right now, blocking the right-hand lane. We do also have North Circular Road down to one lane in both directions between Bibsborough and Berkeley Road there for roadworks. North Circular is really heavy at the moment to and from Doyle's, and also a build-up between Capricross and the Ashtown roundabout north side. It does clear after that, although if you are heading outbound on the N3, expect a busy Blanche Hospital, although it does peter out by Junction 2 Snugborough. Well, that's as far as I can see, and it is easing by there. Other north side delays: Fairview Strand, Portland Row, Coolock Lane eastbound. Also inbound delays on Oscar Traynor and Whitehall. Left turn delays outbound on Oscar Traynor from the Northside Shopping Centre, and a busy Whitworth Road with that. Just looking there, Doyle's through to Hearts is slow. If you are around inbound traffic around Church Street, queuing was back to Constitution Hill. It's now only back to North King Street. On south side, bypass of Ballyfermot, back to the Ballyfermot slip. Yay. That's showing improvement. Delays in around the city centre. Patrick Street's full, heading down to Wine Tavern. Traffic easing on Bride Street and Bride Road now. However, still delays around Macken Street from as far back as Pierce. That's inbound. And also Beach Road to Tom Clark is a heavy queue, with delays on the South Keys covering Merchants to Victoria Quay. And finally, on that Grand Canal outbound, Ranelagh to Portobello. Well, halfway up past these some bridges where I can see the back of the queue. It could be further back, but my camera doesn't look down that far and there's a bridge in the way. But approaching Ranelagh and Portobello bridges is easily two lightweights, but they're the heaviest section on the Grand Canal at the moment. So how about a bit of Oasis? This one you'll recognise immediately. And the boys are I'm thinking they're going to do Nebworth again next year, and there's talk of them maybe coming back to Ireland. We'll have to wait and see. Fingers crossed.

Swaying along. Swaying along as well. That is James Taylor with How Sweet It Is, and Oasis before that with the wonderful Wonderwall. All for you here on Live Drive. Big shout out to Don, who is listening at the moment. He says, Mark, Dame Street, Thomas Street, James Street, Inchicore, Nace Road, all clear. Perfect for leaving the city centre. Don, I know it's a great one. I get two songs and you're probably already home. But no, keep them coming. 087 179 1032. I have to admit, it is a good day to be around the city of Dublin. It's not the worst. Trust me, there are always queues. Like, I will get to those. Like around the north side at the moment, still very busy heading outbound towards the Swords Road, Bolton Street, Dorset Street, Drumcondra from the Bishop's Palace. They're all holding volume. Whitworth Road the same, Fairview Strand quite busy, as is Portland Row and Oscar Traynor from the Northside Shopping Centre. And there's inbound traffic as well. Oscar Traynor inbound is busy, Coolock Lane, Whitehall's left turn. There's also congestion inbound on Church Street, but only as far back as North King, and very busy across North Circular approaching Doyle's, Dorset to Doyle's in and outbound. Now, there is a reason the North Circular Road is down to one lane in both directions between Bibsborough Road and Berkeley Road. And we do have one incident at the moment. It's a broken down car at the lights at the top of the off ramp for the M1 southbound to the R139. It is blocking the right lane, and as it sits right now, recovery services are there at the scene. If you're on the M50 southbound, Anthony is in his element. Well, was in his element. He's sitting at home with a cup of tea right now. 18 minutes to get from the M1. No, not to Finglas. No, not to Blanche. To Firhouse. It's only 9 minutes to get down past Blanche right now. And that's just travelling at normal speed. The main line is absolutely fine until the M11 merge, where it does slow a wee bit down through to Vassarow. And northbound still holding volume between Talla and Lucan. 30 to 35 minutes will have you on your way past that queue. And for further forward, I can see a busy off-ramp for the M1, but not anything that's going to keep you any length of time. But there you go. That's your traffic. So, let me see. What did I promise I was going to play? A bit of Hall & Oates after this one from Queen.

0: Daryl Hall and John Oates. I've been informed you have to use their full name. They've never been, if you look at all their albums and everything, they've never been down as Hall and Oates. It's always Daryl and John. But the boys are back there. Can't go for that. We are getting close. We're gone past 6 o'clock already. I was about to tell you, we have had reports coming into us over the last 3 or 4 minutes of a collision. Now, this is on the N4 westbound at Junction 2 Liffey Valley, with all the vehicles now in the bus lane and recovery services at the scene.
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6: 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It's been 30 years since Nebworth 1996, the gigs that are still to this day synonymous with the band The Oasis, with two gigs spanning 250,000 people, and the band only marking 2 years since the release of their debut album. This has been seen as one of the rock band's most memorable events. This week marks exactly 3 decades since the band's performance, a famous moment in British music history, with promoters estimating that Oasis could have easily sold out the venue for several consecutive nights. This performance saw fans travelling from every part of the UK and dozens of other countries, with British Rail issuing special Oasis train tickets to accommodate for the influx of concertgoers. The lineup surrounding the band was just as impressive, featuring bands such as the Chemical Brothers, the Bootleg Beatles, and more, celebrating the very peak of 90s British music. Irish actress Saoirse Ronan has been spotted on the set of the upcoming Sam Mendes biopic, where she'll be starring as the character Linda McCartney, seen shooting a scene with fellow Irish actor Paul Mescal as Paul McCartney. They'll be in The Beatles, a 4-cinematic event due to hit theatres in April of 2028. With filming set in motion, we are starting to get our first glimpse of the actors in costume, with Saoirse taking on the role of Linda McCartney, the wife of Paul McCartney, well known for her down-to-earth personality. The actress is set to feature prominently in the film, which will revolve around Sir Paul McCartney, but it is unknown as to what extent she'll appear in the 3 other films. Musician George Michael's Range Rover Vogue is heading at an auction. This includes the 2002 Range Rover once owned by the band Wham. The third generation Range Rover was purchased new by the star before going into the ownership of the singer's father, with the cool classic car coming with its original 5-spoke alloy wheels and Oslo blue metallic paint, according to the vendor. Accompanied by photographs of Michael getting in and out of the car, the current bid on the auction site of Trade Classics rests at £14,500, with bidding ongoing as the auction ends on the 20th of August. That's the latest showbiz news from me, Erica, on 103.2 Dublin City FM.
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8: Indeed we are. Just looking through where we've got roadworks and stuff at the moment. North Circular Road down to one lane in both directions between Bibsborough Road and Berkeley Road for works. Be aware as well, the R132 connectivity project continues with narrow lanes around the former Estuary Road roundabout, and there's also a site investigation works underway on North Circular Road. This is what's going on at the minute. We are experiencing delays around the north side, basically approaching Doyle's and in and outbound from Dorset Street, and also in the opposite direction, and there's congestion around now half of East Wall Road. We're also very full on East Road, Portland Row. Fairview is getting halfway back towards Edges Corner. There's a busy Fairview Strand at the minute. Traffic, although there's queuing on Dominic to Dorset Street, the Bishop's Palace is solidly the back of the queue for Drumcondra and the outbound Swords Road. There's congestion after Doyle's approaching Hearts from the shopping centre. And although there's delays, light delays on Old Cabra Road, Navan Road is similar between Cabra Cross and Ashtown Roundabout. Looking at the south side, we're still seeing a busy bypass at Chapel Lizard, but only from the Ballyfermot slip, and inbound traffic slow across Blackhorse and Tyrconnell Road. Other inbound delays south side cover Bridge Street, High Street's right turn and Patrick Street, and outbound from the city centre, Cuff to Kevin Street, busy. High Street pretty full on the outbound. And delays approaching Tom Clark Bridge, absolutely fine. No issues on Beach Road, Seanmore Road or Tom Clark anymore. However, Macken Street is queuing back as far as Pearsand. Delays on the South Keys cover Merchants to Victoria Quay. It's also slow approaching Ranelagh Bridge, 2 lightweights on the Grand Canal, 2 to clear Portobello. Inbound, single lightweights at both of those bridges mentioned earlier. And delays on the M50, well, none really until the M11 merge if you're going southbound, and northbound, the usual busy half hour between Junction 11 Tala to Junction 7 Lucan, and traffic moves well after that. There are busy on and off ramps at Ballymount and Red Cow, and the on ramp joining from the N4 is slow at Junction 7 Lucan. Just hearing emergency services attending an incident on Oscar Traynor Road eastbound with the left turn lane to Clonshock Road blocked. Excellent. Thank you for letting us know. We also have reports of that collision on the N4 westbound at Junction 2 Liffey Valley with all vehicles in the bus lane. Right, that's your traffic. It's 7 minutes past the hour. It's time to take you home.

Jesse J with Price Tag, Sophie Ellis Bextor with Take Me Home, Madonna and Culture Club on the way next. But in general, here on Live Drive, looking through the traffic around our wonderful city, it's not the worst Monday at all. In fact, it's a decent day in general. We do have a lot of roadworks around the area. North Circular Road is causing problems at the minute. It is down to one lane in both directions. In and outbound is also is really busy, Dorset to Doyles and Doyles to Dorset. We also have roadworks around Ballyfermot and Colcut. They're not causing a major issue or disruption. And similar with the roadworks around Dundrum at the minute. Again, not causing delays. We do have full sections north side, East Wall Road, as far back as Conway House. East Road is busy. Portland Row is holding volume. Fairview through to Artane. In fact, just a little bit past there, Malahide off Oscar Traynor. Busy the whole way through. Not heavy, just busy. Similar is Oscar Traynor from the north side shopping centre down towards the M50. There is an incident inbound. Emergency services there are they're just attending the incident there on Oscar Traynor Road eastbound with the left turn lane to Clonshock Road. I'm just trying to get my bearings. Yeah, that's where it's very busy right now. There's also congestion around Whitworth Road. It's improving between Doyles and Hearts at the minute, and we do have a bit of a queue, not a heavy one, approaching the Ashtown roundabout from the Navan Road. There's congestion on the N3 outbound, built up around Blanche Hospital, but it starts to dissipate closer and further out you go. I can't see past Junction 2 Snowbrown. There's only a light queue there at the minute. We do have delays around inbound Newlands Cross. We do have reports of a collision on the outbound N4 at Junction 2 Liffey Valley, with all vehicles being in the bus lane. And we also have a built-up Boher Catherine Tynan and a queue on Columkills Way, with no major issues on the Grand Canal. Maybe outbound, two lightweights at Ranelagh, two at Portobello. I don't have a visual on Leeson or Harold's Cross bridges, so I can't update you with that. And with the M50 looking good southbound, you're looking at less than 20 minutes to get to Firhouse on that southbound M50 from the M1. And the only queue is around the M11 merge down towards Fassero. Northbound is busy, though. It's the usual volume between Talla and Lucan, and then, boom, you are on your way. But it's 17 minutes past. That is your traffic. Right, before I go into a Madonna tune, I was just reading through some articles there earlier on today, and I found this one quite interesting. Hopefully you will as well. Organisers, because there's a lot of sports going on over the weekend, and organisers of the World Badminton Championships have hired a team of monkey whisperers to prevent the primates from disrupting matches. Yeah, the World Badminton Championships have been held in India this year, and the unusual move, the India Open, they've at the stadium, they have monkeys, they have a monkey problem, okay? There's been monkeys spotted in the stands. Play was also interrupted when droppings and debris from a bird's nest also landed on the courts. A four-person team have been hired, known as the Monkey Whalers, to imitate calls of langurs and other enemies of smaller monkeys, such as rhesus macaques and stuff like that. The team uses specific noises to scare them away, although they have been spotted sitting in the stands. Some of the team members have been bitten as well, and the stadium is also taking action against another unwanted visitor, with plans to coat the roof with a non-toxic gel.

well, designed to stop pigeons pooping and landing there. Do you know what? If they had any brains, if they were FIFA, they charged them extra for the tickets.

0: A Chameleon Culture Club, and of course a little bit of Madonna, Like a Prayer before that for you here on 103.2 Dublin City FM. We are live drive, just looking through the traffic on a generally decent day out there in Dublin. We have the usual suspects of queues on the M50 northbound between Tallaght and Lucan, and a little bit of bunching either side of Ballymun, but that's really it. There are busy on and off ramps at Ballymount, Red Cow and Lucan going northbound, and the south bound M50 is a dream at the moment. There's no delays bar the off ramp for the N4 at Junction 7 Lucan. We do have reports of a collision on the N4 westbound at Junction 2 Liffey Valley, with all vehicles in the bus lane and recovery at the scene. And we also have reports of a collision on the N3 outbound after Junction 3 Mulhuddart. The emergency services that were attending the incident on Oscar Traynor have sorted everything, so that one looks like it is clear now. Other hot spots around the north side, Portland Road. Traffic built up on East Wall Road from Conway House. There's a queue on East Road, and traffic, although busy through Fairview all the way to Malahide off Oscar Traynor, there's no red on my screen for that route this evening. There is a lot of red around Dorset Street, Bishop's Palace, Drumcondra and Swords Road, and traffic built up in both directions on the North Circular Road to and from Doyle's. And don't forget, it's down to one lane anyway. And on the south side, the main bulk of volume is on the South Quays, Merchants to Victoria Quay. So that's your traffic. It is about to hit 8:30. Well, we've time to squeeze in a quick one from Devon.
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8: Right, we have only got about 25 minutes left of the show and not a huge amount of traffic to tell you about. Of course, what we do have is always important. Northside delays continue to be East Wall Road, queuing from Conway House. East Road is full, as is Portland Row. Traffic's busy through Fairview to Malahide off Oscar Traynor, and congestion on both sides of Oscar Traynor from the Northside Shopping Centre and to the Northside Shopping Centre. There's also a busy Dominic to Dorset Street that carries all that volume through to the Swords Road, and inbound Whitehall's left turn is busy, along with both sides of North Circular, Dorset to Doyles and Doyles to Dorset. South side, full Quays on Merchants Quay to Victoria Quay on the South Quays, and traffic busy into the city on Patrick Street and Bridge Street right now, with minor delays on the Grand Canal, in fact few and far between, and the only hold up on the M50 is going northbound between Ballymount and Lucan. Southbound is clean as a whistle from the M1 to the M11 merge, and the collision on the N4 westbound has been cleared, but we still have a collision on the N3 outbound after Junction 3 Mulhuddard. That seems to be, from what we've been informed, blocking the central median and the hard shoulder. That is your traffic. Let's get some tunes on. And we do love our Irish artists here on Dublin City FM. We're heading up to Bangor, Northern Ireland for the first one. The band formed in 2007. Their debut single from their first album, Tourist History, is on the way. And then we're sticking up north with Fergal Sharkey and his only UK number one. It was produced by Dave Stewart from the Eurythmics, and after recording what, 3 solo albums, he gave up music by 1993. We've got some Two Door Cinema Club and some Fergal Sharkey on the way.

There you go. And that was, of course, the opening track on Fergal Sharkey's self-titled debut album. And I don't know whether you knew this, but Maria McKee, who was then the vocalist of Lone Justice, actually wrote this song. And it's about Tom Petty and the Heartbreakers keyboardist Ben Montench, with whom she'd recently ended a relationship. So there you go. And of course, Fergal made it sound good. We are live drive. We don't have much time left, about 15 minutes or so, and not a huge amount of traffic, which is always a good sign, but we are getting close to 7. Now, we do have one incident, reports of a collision on the N3 outbound after Junction 3 Mulhuddard. It is blocking the central median on the hard shoulder, and North Circular is still down to one lane. Don't forget that their site investigation works are underway there on North Circular Road at Blackwire Bridge. There's also a little bit of a couple of busy spots around the city, North Circular being one of those, in and out to and from Doyle's. Traffic is improving approaching the Swords Road, although still a queue, Granby Road to Dorset, and still lightly busy, but busy nonetheless, Fairview through to Artane, and similar from Doyle's out to Hearts. Now, Southside, few and far between. I can't really see anything that's going to hold you up at all. And if you're on the M50, finally, northbound, Clover Hill to Lucan, a little short delay, and that's it, because the southbound is smooth as you like. And that is pretty much it as far as traffic goes, so let's get a couple of tunes on. Rod on the way, Mr. Stewart, after this one from Prince and the Revolution. This one's called Kiss.

There we go, Mr. Rod Stewart himself. That's pretty much it from us for this evening. We're almost at 52 minutes past 6 on this Monday afternoon, August the 17th. Just looking at traffic, it's pretty much eased. Now, there's still a busy North Circular. Don't forget, one lane is closed, and it's down to one lane, sorry, in both directions between Phibsborough Road and Berkeley Road. And we still have busy traffic there. And there's volume between Fairview and Malahide off Oscar Traynor. There is a congested Dorset Street and Swords Road. Southside in general, absolutely fine, as is the M50. A little bit busy approaching Lucan, but not for long. And that's another day of Live Drive in the bag. I want to say a massive thank you to everybody for tuning in. A massive thank you to the team here, as always. They always work their butts off. Pam Duggan, my producer, on the cameras, Neil Quigley, and from myself, Mark Anthony. Have a great one. We're going to hand over to the absolute game and Declan Hughes for half an hour. He'll give you all the updates on all of last week's sporting results. And that's it for another day. I'll see you back tomorrow, same time, same station. Enjoy the rest of your evening. Final words, as always, Dublin, stay safe and always stay sound.

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5: Hiya, I'm Megan McCrory and this is Loving and Listening Live, your go-to guide to the hottest live concerts in Dublin. Leaving the best till last, the final month of summer is throwing everything it's got at us, hit after hit. Let's kick it off slow with Joji on his Solaris Global Arena Tour. Known for consistently reinventing himself, he promises his fans a world of Joji they haven't seen before. Now speed it all up with his support from the groovy Tommy Richmond. It is going to be a $1 million concert, baby. Playing 3 Arena, August 11th. Now let's keep the groove going. Coming up next, we got The Prodigy. Bringing back their Warriors Dance experience to your doorstep with completely brand new production, along with Carl Cox and Mr. David Ramjam Rodigan, playing Emma August 20th. Followed by No Introduction Needed, The Weeknd on his After Hours Till Dawn tour. As seen from previous tour shows, be ready for stunning visuals and big hits like Starboy, Dawn FM, and much more. Playing alongside Sir Cartier, Cash Carty, ring the bells? Yes, Playboy Carty. Both playing Croke Park, August 22nd and 23rd. I don't know about you, but I don't want to miss a single one of these gigs. I'm Meg, and that was Loving and Listening Live.
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8: 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It's 103.2 Dublin City FM. And that can only mean one thing. You're listening to The Absolute Game with me, Declan Hughes, on 103.2 FM in Dublin City and County and around the world and around the block and down your street, if you're outside the city and county of Dublin, on www.dublincityfm.ie. Coming up in this week's programme, we're going to take a look back on how the three Irish teams got on in Europe last week and how there's only one of them left. We're going to look back at a week's action in the FAI Men's Senior Cup third round, sponsored by Club Orange. We're going to look forward to next weekend's semi-finals of the Club Orange FAI Women's Senior Cup. We're going to look back at a week's action in the Women's Premier Division and look forward to a week's action in the First and Premier Division for men, also in the League of Ireland, all between now and 8 o'clock, when John Barker will be tilting your aural taste buds towards all the best of new Irish music in tilt.

The Leinster Senior League is back, and we're going to bring you the results from the first few games in that. And we're also going to bring you details of the FAI Junior Cup National Third Round. Forth Celtic 0, Portmarnock 1. Fairview Rangers 0, Cockhill Celtic 1. Fairview Rangers, of course, are from Limerick. In the Leinster Senior League Senior Sunday Division, St. Mochta's 3, Malahide United 1. Finglas United 0, Bangor Celtic 1. Lucan United 1, Wayside Celtic 3. Played on Friday night in the same division, Inchicore Athletic 3, Montpellier FC 3. Played on Tuesday night in the same division, Glebe North 1, Finglas United 2. Senior 1 Sunday Division, Bluebell United 3, Home Farm 2. And played on Wednesday in the same division, Edenderry Town 1, Bluebell United 4. We're going to bring you the first league table of the season so far in the Senior Sunday Division. On top of the table at the moment, with 3 points from one outing, are Bangor Celtic. In second place are Finglas United, who have 3 points from two games played. St. Mochta's are in third with 3 points from one game played. Wayside Celtic are in fourth with 3 games from a game played. Inchicore Athletic are in fourth with 1 point from one outing. Montpellier are in fifth with 1 point from one outing. Crumlin United are in sixth. Glebe North are in seventh with 1 defeat from one outing. Kilbarrick United are next. Cholester Donnycarney are next. Lucan United are next with 1 defeat from one outing. Malahide United are next with 1 defeat from one outing. And St. Francis are next, not having played a match yet. Talca Rovers, bottom of the table alphabetically with no points, but have yet to play a game. In the Senior 1 Sunday Division, Bluebell United are top with 6 points from 2 outings. Ballyfermot United, Ballymun United, Blackrock College have yet to play. Edenderry Town are next with 1 defeat from 1 outing. Hartstown Hunstown have yet to play a game. Home Farm are next with 1 defeat from 1 outing. Kilnamana, Leixlip United, Sacred Heart FC, Skerrystown, St. Patrick's CY, UCD and Usher Celtic have all yet to play a game. And that is the first table of the season in the Senior 1 Sunday Division. Now it's time to look at how the League of Ireland teams got on in Europe.

0: And we begin with a visit to Albania. Shamrock Rovers were unceremoniously dumped out of the Europa League after a remarkable first half meltdown in Albania, where they shipped four quickfire goals and saw their aggregate lead evaporate in the blink of an eye. This run in Europe has been characterised by missed opportunities, notably their Champions League sucker punch defeat to Ararat Armenia. Then last week in Tala, after dropping into this competition, the Hoops squandered opportunities to put Egnatia to the sword and win by a more handsome margin. Still, they appear to be well placed at 3-1, heading for the stifling heat of Rorzhine, knowing an aggregate win would secure a place in the league phase of the Conference League, with a Europa League playoff against Lillestrøm of Norway to come. Within 11 minutes, Stephen Bradley's men were 2-0 down and freewheeling towards a world of pain. Before the first leg, Shamrock Rovers manager Stephen Bradley felt Egnatia would be the strongest side his team had faced in Europe this season, so it's no wonder there was collective surprise at how passive the Albanians had been in Dublin. But there was no mistaking their hunger and desire here as they destroyed the League of Ireland champions in a brutal first-half takedown. Rovers' pre-match talk of attack being the best form of defence never got off the ground, and now they face Kups of Finland in a Conference League playoff. Egnatia scored so early and often, Rovers did not know what hit them. The concession of soft goals has been a recurring theme on the European travels over the years, but the speed at which they unravelled here was quite something. Egnatia, still a week out from their first league game, were ahead after 4 minutes. When Ildi Gruda squared for Daniel Adjesa to steer home, first time in a crowded box. It was the early foothold the hosts needed, and they almost doubled the lead 4 minutes later. Egnatia broke quickly off a Rovers corner, and Gruda was one-on-one with Ed McGuinty, only for the Rovers goalkeeper to make a fine smothering save. But the pressure was relentless, and Egnatia got the second goal their tenacious approach deserved. Again, the Albanians targeted the Hoops' left side. Medeiros raided and crossed for Alessandro Albanese, who side-footed a volley into the net. For both goals, Rovers had bodies in the box, but those defenders struggled all night to deal with second balls. Egnatia were 3-0 up by the 20th minute. Gruda latched onto a long punt forward and immediately put Pico Lopez under pressure as last defender. The World Cup star stooped to head back to McGuinty, but Gruda got a touch just as McGuinty came out. The ball squirmed loose and Gruda turned it home. Rovers were shell-shocked and the misery didn't stop there as Egnatia scored a fourth 7 minutes before half-time. Medeiros crossed again, and although Adjesa clashed in the air with Enda Stevens, he reacted quickly to hook the ball, second ball past McGuinty. Rovers had offered nothing going forward, and the only respite that came their way was the dismissal of Edison Endreka on a second booking in first-half injury time. But with Albanese running the show, the numerical advantage counted for little, and he scored his second and Egnatia's fifth in the 58th minute, clipping a lovely ball over the advancing McGuinty. Graham Burke scored a consolation with 17 minutes remaining after chucking home when Danny Mandryo crashed a shot off the crossbar, but the clock was always against the Hoops as they tried to reel in the aggregate deficit. It finished Egnatia 5, Shamrock Rovers 1, Egnatia win 6-4 on aggregate. FC Midtjylland took on Bohemians in Denmark. They took the lead through Franciolino's 26-minute penalty. Sofus Johansson made it 2-0 on the night, which put Midtjylland 4-0 up on aggregate. Zane Myers got one back for Bowes in the 62nd minute to make it 2-1 on the night. Stanley Iheanacho made it 3-1 to Midtjylland on the night, and Dale Rooney got a late consolation goal for Bohemians to seal a 3-2 defeat, but Midtjylland go through 5-2 on aggregate, and Bohemians are now out of Europe. Ajax took on Shelburne at Talca Park. Julian Brandt gave the Dutch side a 20th-minute lead. Evan Caffrey equalised for Shelburne. Anton Gael restored Ajax's 2-1 lead in the 39th minute, but Sean Moore grabbed a late consolation goal for Shelburne. It finished 2-2 on the night, but Ajax advanced 5-2 on aggregate. The only game involving an Irish team in Europe this coming week is when Shamrock Rovers host Kups from Finland in Tallaght Stadium at 8 p.m. in a UEFA Europa Conference League fourth qualifying round first leg. The return leg is in Helsinki next week. And now it's time to look at the Women's Premier Division. We begin our review of the Women's Premier Division with a look back to the action on Saturday, August the 15th. Cork City hosted DLR Waves, and Shuan Murdoch's 10th-minute goal for the visitors was enough to give DLR Waves all 3 points. Waterford FC hosted Galway United at the Regional Sports Centre on Cork Road in Kilbarry. Galway United took the lead in the 7th minute thanks to Evian Costello's 7th-minute goal. A second goal in the first half came from Emma Doherty for Galway in the 26th minute, and there was no further scoring. It ended Waterford FC 0, Galway United 2. Piemont United hosted Shamrock Rovers at Green Oak. Abigail Tuthill's own goal put Shamrock Rovers 1 goal ahead in the 34th minute, and they led 1-0 at the break. Therese Kinnevy converted a 50th minute penalty for Shamrock Rovers to put them 2-0 up, and Ella Kelly got a third goal for Shamrock Rovers in the 90th minute to seal a 3-0 win. Athlone Town, the league leaders and defending champions, took on Sligo Rovers at Lissy Woolen. Isabel Ryan gave the Nerazzurri a 15th minute lead. Alexis Strickland made it 2-0 in the 33rd minute. Sligo Rovers responded through Giovanna Laurel Dionicio in the 58th minute, and Cara Jordan equalised for the Bitter Red in the 74th minute to make it 2 apiece. However, Alexis Strickland struck for her second of the match in the 89th minute to secure a narrow 3-2 win for the defending champions. Wexford FC took on Treaty United at Ferry Carrick Park. The visitors took the lead through Emma Oliphant in the 11th minute. Christy Gray equalised in the 25th minute for Wexford. Fiona Doherty restored Treaty's lead in the 34th minute. Christy Gray got her second of the match for Wexford in the 43rd minute to leave the halftime score 2 apiece. Courtney Shockall gave Wexford a 60th minute lead, and Mia Whelan sealed a win in the 85th minute from the penalty spot. Now, controversially, Laurie Ryan, the head coach of Treaty, was sent off after 40 minutes. And at the end of the game, Craig Madigan, Treaty's coach, received a red card in the 91st minute. Bohemians took on Shelbourne in the televised game on TG Cahir at Dalymount Park. Savannah Kane scored a wonder goal in the 44th minute to give Bows a lead. Hallie Harcourt responded less than 60 seconds later to equalise, and it was 1-1 at half-time. And just as it looked like the spoils would be shared by both sides, Pearl Slattery popped up to head home in the 92nd minute to give Shelbourne a 2-1 win and a 5th victory of Bohemians in competitive games this calendar year. Now, there are no matches in the SSE League of Ireland Women's Premier Division this coming weekend owing to the Club Orange FAI Cup semi-final for women. However, there are 2 rearranged fixtures taking place midweek. On Tuesday night, Shelbourne take on Wexford FC at Tolka Park with a 7:45 start. And on Wednesday night in Green Oak, Piemont United host Athlone.
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0: Now, this coming weekend in the Club Orange Women's FAI Senior Cup semi-finals, Cork City host Shelbourne at Turner's Cross. This game will take place at 4 o'clock. On Saturday afternoon, the 22nd of August, and will be live on LOI TV. On Saturday night in the Athlone Town Stadium in beautiful downtown Lissy Woolen, Athlone Town take on Galway United in an absolute cracker of a tie with 2 teams from the top 3 facing each other in a semi-final. This game will start at 7:35 and is live on TG Cahir. And I recommend that if you can at all, tune into this one because it's bound to be an absolute cracker. For the right to play in the Women's FAI Senior Cup final in Tallaght Stadium

0: 7th with 20 points from 14 games. PMAT are in 8th with 14 points from 14 games. Bows are in 9th with 11 points from 15 games. On goal difference ahead of DLR, who have 11 points from 15 games. Waterford are next in 11th with 9 points from 15 games. And bottom of the table with 5 points from 15 games are Cork City. Now it's time to bring you the details of the third round of the Club Orange FAI Men's Senior Cup.
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0: We begin our review of activity with a visit to Pierce Stadium in Salt Hill, where Galway United took on Bray Wanderers. It was a scoreless first half, and then Tyreek Sammy gave the visitors an 80th minute lead, and it looked like Bray might be on the way to the next round. But Galway equalised in the 86th minute, and it went to extra time. Two periods of 15 minutes of extra time couldn't separate the side, and it eventually went to penalties, with Galway progressing to the last 8 by 5-3 on penalties. But great credit is due to Bray Wanderers for putting up such a brilliant battle against Premier Division opposition. Waterford FC took on Athlone Town at the Regional Sports Centre in Kilbarry. Padraig Amond gave the Blues a 16th minute lead. Killian Tollett equalised for the Nerazzurri in the 26th minute. Again, this was a battle between Premier Division and First Division opposition. It was 1-1 at half time. Early in the second half, Benny Couto restored the lead for Waterford FC, and they held on to win by 2-1. College Corinthians took on Drogheda on Saturday in Corinthians Park. Keegan Anselin opened the scoring for Drogheda in the 9th minute. Mark Doyle made it 2-0 in the 13th minute. And Keegan Anselin again in the 41st minute made it 3-0 for Drogheda. Cian Dillon opened the scoring for Dundalk against Castlebar Celtic with a 9th minute penalty to put them 1-0 up. Bobby Burns made it 2-0 in the 11th minute. And Luke Mulligan made it 3-0 in the 43rd minute. Leo Gacha made it 4-0 in the 59th minute. And Luke Mulligan got his second of the match in the 61st minute to make it 5-0. Cian Dillon got his second of the match in the 68th minute to make it 6-0. Aaron Keogh added a 7th in the 71st minute. And Danny Mullen added an 8th in the 80th minute to put the Premier Division side through 8-0 against the Connacht Senior League opponents. That game took place in Oriel Park on Saturday. Also on Saturday, Sligo Rovers took on Kerry. Cian Kavanagh put the Bitter Red 1-1 in the 14th minute. Alex Nolan converted a 34th minute penalty to make it 2-0 to Sligo Rovers. Carl McHugh made it 3-0 in the 80th minute. And Kane Woolery in the 91st minute sealed a 4-0 win for Sligo Rovers. Now, the game I was at took place in Belfield, where UCD took on Derry City. Michael Duffy converted an absolutely brilliant free kick for Derry City in the 7th minute to give the Candy Stripes a 1-goal lead. Louis Dignam equalised with a breakaway goal in the 17th minute, and it was 1-1. It was 1-1 at half time. In a very even second half, Tyler Smith's 64th minute goal was all that separated the sides. It was finished UCD 1, Derry City 2. After the match, I spoke to UCD manager Willie O'Connor, and interim manager for Derry City, Mark Connolly, spoke to Drive 105.
3: Speaking with Willie O'Connor after a 2-1 defeat against Derry City, you hit the woodwork 3 times. Any other night, one of them goes in?
4: I thought we were very good in the night. With those 3 chances, we had a 1v1. They had a last-ditch block towards the last few minutes there. A short set piece to the near side. That we probably created enough chances in the games. They maybe go on and win it. But again, the quality of the play, the bravery of the boys, you have to be proud of how they did and how they performed tonight. But just disappointed with the results and probably missed those few chances that, if we got ahead in the game, it could have been a different story.
3: Played that against inferior opposition in the other division, and who knows?
4: It is. Listen, Derry are a top quality team. Again, the quality of their players, they can always hurt you. We're disappointed in the goals we give away, but outside that, I thought we controlled them fairly well in terms of didn't give up too many chances. So, yeah, all in all, disappointed with the result, but happy enough with the performance.
3: Back to the bread and butter of the league next couple of weeks and a couple of long trips.
4: Yeah, away to Kerry now next week. Again, really, really tough game. They're going really well. They've won 4 in a row before they played Cork last week. So, again, it's the 4th time now. We're well familiar with them and what they bring. So we'll full focus now in preparing that. And look, they finished strong going into the rest of the season.
3: And then you've got Cove Ramblers.

0: another potential playoff opponent. And then you've got Finn Harps, even though they might on paper have nothing to play for, they can still be a difficult opponent.
1: Again, yeah, yes, they're all tough games, and none of the playoff places really guaranteed at the minute. So, it's wide open from that. So we've everybody left once to play, and we know that any one of them, could make the playoffs. But again, it's us focusing on our own performance to make sure we stay at that level week in, week out. And we know if we do, we'll give anybody a good game.
0: That's the trick with a young team, trying to get that level of performance week in, week out.
1: It is, that's at us backing up a good performance. But in fairness, the boys all year, they've been playing at a really, really good level, bar maybe two or three performances that were disappointed and didn't show up. But other than that, I think the lads have been at a good level consistently and doing really well this season.
0: And what must be pleasing for you is the fact that on the counter-attack, UCD are starting to look more consistently dangerous in the counter-attack than we probably have at any other time of the season.
1: Yeah, but that's probably because most games were controlling them and a lot of possessions, which takes out the transition, where today it was much more defensive and sitting in a mid-below block a lot that brings in the transition for us. But again, it's the quality of the players on that turnover. They were really good, and we know if we defend properly in every game, we'll give ourselves a great chance.
0: Mm. And some of the most outstanding performances of the last number of games have been from your younger players, the ones who don't have that number of games under the belt where you'd expect a certain level.
1: Yeah, I think four of the lads today, four of them under 18, three of them did the leaving cert, and one of them's doing it next year, in the starting 11. So, the boys that are coming, they're all showing that they have the quality and can play at that level. And again, it's just about keep on pushing them and developing them and sure they keep on improving as we go on.
2: They're sort of togetherness. You can hear them even speaking to each other when in possession, out of possession. They know football. And Willie has them well trained. So yeah, I knew it wasn't going to be easy. And again, the goal was, and I said it before the game, you get into the quarter final and we're there.
3: Great set piece for Michael Doherty, Obelov from Derry, but you were a defender your whole time, and were you disappointed in the nature of the equaliser?
2: Yeah, listen, Mickey's goal was brilliant. Disappointed. Paddy obviously and dummy. Just timing when we're jumping in and then leave a big space. And then ultimately, Paddy's probably won us the game in the end with the block. It was absolutely incredible. Absolutely incredible. So yeah, there's stuff you can be negative about and you can say we can work on things, which we can, but there's a lot of positives we can take out of it.
3: Well, one of the positives is Tyler Smith's off and running free.
2: Yeah, no, Tyler's obviously just fitness wise. He's come in sort of as a free agent. Tyler scored gold. He's now scored in the English Championship, League One, League Two, Conference, and also in the League of Ireland. So, it's good for himself. Good to get him up and running. And, hopefully that's his first of many.
3: So you said last week it's completely different at the sideline, than playing. That's 2-1s out of two. So, that's a great start for you as under a manager.
2: Yeah. Listen, it's just winning football matches for Derry. And, whatever way we do that, it's all that matters. There's stuff that we can work on. There's stuff that the boys, we know ourselves we can work on. And, we'll be in tomorrow morning and we'll go again.
3: And the games keep coming. Hard games away to Bowes next week. So you can build on this as well.
2: Yeah, massively. There's no easy games. Bowes away is really, really difficult. So yeah, we'll be ready to go again next week.
0: We complete our review of the FAI Club Orange round three of the FAI Senior Men's Cup with two games that took place on Sunday afternoon. First of all, in Dalymount Park, Bohemians hosted Longford Town. Harry Vaughan put the Gypsies 1-1 after 6 minutes. Colin Whelan made it 2-0 in the 18th minute and added a third in the 56th minute to make it 3-0. Connor Parsons sealed a 4-0 win for Bohemians against Longford Town in a battle of the red and black striped sides. St. Patrick's Leigh took on Shamrock Rovers in the televised game on RTE in Richmond Park. Jonathan Afolabi gave Shamrock Rovers a 39th minute lead, and Michael Noonan added a second for Shamrock Rovers a minute before half-time. They led 2-0 at half-time. Luke Turner put St. Patrick's Athletic on the score sheet in the 54th minute, and Aidan Keena converted a penalty in stoppage time at the end of normal time to make it 2-2, and the game went to extra time. In extra time, teenage substitute Sam Rooney added a third for Pats, and St. Patrick's Athletic went on to win by 3-2.
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0: Now, Gavin Cooney wrote a very interesting article in Friday's Irish Times when he was looking at the situation regarding the FIFA presidency. And it is official, Gianni Infantino has lost Ireland. The FA FAI confirmed in a statement yesterday that it is rescinding a letter of support for Infantino's re-election as FIFA president, echoing many of its European friends and partners in pointing to issues around governance, transparency and consultation that have been laid bare by botched plans to sell off a stake in the World Cup. Less notable than the FAI's withdrawal of support is its timing. To paraphrase a couple of senior European football figures the Irish Times has spoken to in the last few days, what has taken it so long? Wales was first out of the traps 10 days ago, issuing a public statement officially reneging on support on Infantino. Wales was quickly followed by the English FA. A former FA chairman, David Bernstein, said in the media that he was disappointed Wales had beaten England to the punch, as England is the largest and most prestigious FA in the UK. The FAI are a rather sclerotic organisation nowadays, but Chief Executive David Correll is a cautious figure who is at pains to do things by the book. Hence, it took a meeting of the FAI board on Monday to agree to send a letter to Zurich explaining it is withdrawing support for Infantino. The FAI joins a burgeoning list of European nations to publicly state they do not support Infantino's re-election, along with Wales, England, Netherlands, Germany, Romania, Greece, Croatia, Serbia, Albania, Finland, Sweden and Norway. Infantino was initially supposed to run unopposed for re-election next year, but he nonetheless requested letters of support from member associations before the World Cup. He reportedly received more than 200 letters, the FAI's endorsement among them. Infantino is now bleeding support but still clings to power. UEFA wants him gone and says his member associations will continue to boycott FIFA competitions until he leaves. UEFA released another statement earlier this week, which was co-signed by the heads of the Asian and North American confederations, stressing that Infantino has lost its confidence. In a FIFA presidential election, however, the confederations don't have a vote. Each member nation goes to the ballot, and Infantino has cleaved off some significant support in Mexico and Qatar. His only hope of survival will be to make further inroads into splitting these votes, which is why the FAI statement has symbolic importance. In a position where it has been forced to pick between UEFA and FIFA, the FAI has chosen UEFA. This is unsurprising, given it is steeped in the national character of wanting to appear as solid citizens of Europe. UEFA is the FAI's main source of revenue, with the co-hosting of Euro 2028, the pot of gold, on the horizon. Standing squarely with UEFA is the only rationale by which the FAI's looming paradox can be explained, for it is now boycotting a pair of games in autumn that are not in the men's UEFA Nations League games against Israel. Instead, it is boycotting the women's World Cup playoffs against Kazakhstan in October. In both scenarios, however, the FAI is towing the UEFA line. Explaining why it is playing the Israel games, the FAI wrote to its members to say that maintaining a positive and constructive relationship with UEFA is essential for the delivery of Euro 2028. The FAI clearly hopes that the FIFA boycott can be averted before the playoffs against Kazakhstan, and so it is planning ahead as normal. The FAI announced Parky Cueve as the host venue of the playoff second leg. It would be a travesty if this administrative standoff thwarted players' chances of playing at a World Cup. Given the apparent intractability of both sides, it is becoming an increasing risk. The FAI also seasoned its statement on Infantino with a bit of direct experience. Considering the government's challenges the FAI has had to overcome in recent years, the association feels a particular obligation to advocate for and uphold best practice, reads the final paragraph, and delighted final flourish of take it from us. Those governance challenges brought the FAI to the brink of bankruptcy and forced some important reforms, most noticeably the restructuring of the board to consist of 6 elected football directors and 6 external independent directors. Things are not perfect now, but they are certainly better than they were a decade ago, even if the price of such improvements is the kinds of delays we have seen in making clear where it stands regarding Infantino. What must not be lost amidst football's civil war is that such externally led overhauls are necessary at FIFA, regardless of who wins or loses. The FAI should take a lead in demanding structural reform. The Air Trusty League. We're going to take a look at the fixtures taking place next weekend in the SSE Air Trusty League of Ireland Men's Premier Division. First of all, the game between Shamrock Rovers and Shelburne, due to be played on Sunday the 23rd of August, has been postponed due to Rovers' involvement in the playoff stage of the Conference League. That means there's only 4 games down for decision in this division. Bohemians take on Derry City at Dalymount Park with a 7:45 start. Drogheda United host St. Patrick's Athletic at Sullivan Lamb Park, starting also at 7:45, and Dundalk host Galway United at Oriel Park, beginning at 7:45. The televised game this weekend on Virgin Media begins at 8 o'clock, and it's at the Showgrounds in Sligo, where Sligo Rovers host Waterford FC. The Airtricity League First Division. Now I'm going to bring you the fixtures in the SSE Airtricity League of Ireland Men's First Division. In Mountonk Park in Tralee on Friday night, Kerry FC host UCD. Finn Harps take on Cove Ramblers at Finn Park with a 7:45 start. Wexford FC host Athlone Town in Ferry Carrick Park at a 7:45 start. In the Markets Field in Limerick, Treaty United host Cork City in a Munster derby starting at 7:45. And finally, on Saturday night in the First Division, Longford Town host Ray Wanderers at Bishopsgate with a 7:30 start. The Absolute Game on Dublin City FM. And that's all we have time for you on this week's edition of The Absolute Game. Join us again in 7 days' time. We're going to take a look back at how Shamrock Rovers got on in their Europa League playoff. We're going to find out how everything went in the men's and women's Premier Divisions of the SSE Airtricity League of Ireland, as well as the men's First Division. And we're going to find out how the semi-finalists got on in the Club Orange Women's FAI Senior Cup. I've been Declan Hughes. Join me in 7 days' time. For now, goodbye. Good morning,
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10: 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Love is Blind UK returns to Netflix for a third series, which promises high drama, raw emotion, and plenty of romance. With Emma and Matt Willis returning as hosts, the series will again follow the newly engaged couples as they leave the bubble of the pods to get to know one another properly in the real world. You can watch this August 19th. Netflix have a new documentary following the highly publicized death of Boeing whistleblower John Barnett in a free fall, a reckoning for Boeing. The documentary dives in urgent investigation into a once iconic aviation giant, uncovering startling new revelations and capturing voices from the inside of Boeing. This comes out August 19th. Is it a bird? Is it a plane? No, it's Green Lantern. A new original DC series is coming to HBO Max. The show follows new recruit John Stewart and Lantern legend Hal Jordan, the two intergalactic cops drawn into a dark, Earth-based mystery as they investigate a murder in the American heartland. This is out right now on HBO Max. I'm Sydney, and that was Just Press Play, your guide to the best of what's coming to your streaming services this month on 103.2 Dublin City FM.
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1: Hello, I'm Meg, and this is Loving and Listening Live, your go-to guide to the hottest live concerts in Dublin. 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Having announced their global gigs right after a vocal cord surgery proves it's for the love of the game. 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Closing off with the last gig of the summer, it's Bailey Zimmerman. The country superstar is bringing all the brown boots together with his Different Night, Same Rodeo tour. If you haven't practiced your steps already, you're running out of time. Playing the 3 Olympia, August 31st. Now, that is a way to finish this year's summer. Which gigs are you going to? Let me know and message us on Instagram. I'm Meg, and that was Loving and Listening Live. Radio reaches 81% of Ireland every single day. That's 3.9 million people tuning in. 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

0: 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Thank you so much for listening. Over the next 2 hours on this week's show, I'll be playing for you guys a selection of the best new releases in Irish music, with new music on the way from the likes of BelX1, Last Apollo, Swimmers Jackson, Who's Your Man, and Cal Pacino. We'll also be checking out a track from the brand new Emma O'Reilly EP, and I will be announcing details of the lineup for Tilt 41, which takes place in the National Concert Hall on Thursday, October the 1st. Who are the three acts performing on that night? Well, you will find out in a few minutes' time. Laura Keegan is with me here for the first time in a good few weeks. Laura, good evening to you. The last time we did a show together, you were telling me that you were having the dreaded fear of missing out on All Together Now. But look at that, you survived it. You're still alive.
1: Just about, JB. It's been a tough summer. I haven't gone to any festivals, and a lot of people look like they're having a lot of fun.
0: Yeah, and I did quite enjoy the weekend of All Together Now, because I wasn't there myself, but I did quite enjoy seeing mates of mine posting stuff up online and seeing the official videos going up. And yeah, they got good weather, they got great acts. In fact, one of our former colleagues, you and I, one of our former colleagues from a different radio show, Connor Farrelly, texted me after All Together Now on the Monday or the Tuesday, and I asked him, you know, how did you get on? Who are some of your favourite acts? And guess what? He said his favourite act of the whole weekend was Christy Moore. So there you go.
1: I can imagine Connor saying that entirely. So yeah, I'm delighted he had a great time with Christy. I think a lot of people saying that Christy Moore was a real highlight, and they couldn't understand why he was in the tent and not on the main stage. But somebody else told me he apparently won't do kind of the main stage, the Wolf Tones version of, you know,
0: yeah,
1: festivals.
0: Well, that's exactly it. Yeah, I should tell our listeners at home that Connor is in his late 20s now at this stage, and I love the fact that there's so many young Irish people who are tapping into maybe older folk and trad legends like Christy Moore and the Wolf Tones that you mentioned there. And Irish trad just feels like it's never been bigger. Hundreds flocked to Belfast 2 weeks ago for this year's FLA. The Mary Wallopers are playing the Three Arena in December. Amble and Kingfisher are huge. Everybody knows who they are. And these are all examples related to certain genres of music, such as Irish trad and folk and ballad music, that honestly, I never thought that masses of young Irish mm-hmm. people would be into. It's great. I love it.
1: It is. As somebody who grew up in Kildare, I can tell you that Christy Moore has always been...
0: Yeah, of course. A local legend.
1: A local legend. And every person grew up kind of singing Christy Moore songs and stuff. But yeah, it is crazy to see that kind of return the return to favour, I suppose, of that kind of balladeer is kind of the name you'd give someone who's like not quite a singer-songwriter. They are a singer-songwriter, but there's this kind of whole... kind of thing,
0: storytelling aspect to
1: exactly,
0: it
1: exactly really. yeah 100%. So actually I tried to go to Christy Moore in Vicar Street a couple of years ago. He had something like 11 nights sold out in Vicar Street back to back.
0: That's right.
1: He couldn't get a ticket. So yeah, well done to Christy. It sounds like it was a great time for all. And the only other thing that I had more FOMO about than All Together Now was the FLA. It looked incredible.
0: Yeah, it looked amazing. In other news, Fontaines DC are, well, they've got a new single coming out tomorrow morning, which is Tuesday morning, called Marianne. But a couple of days ago, they announced details of a new album, album number 5, Dopamine Chamber, which is rumoured to be released in October. What do we make of this?
1: Well, great. Like, lads, come on, where have you been? Like, it's been more than more than a year at this point. So yeah, it's hilarious. Like, they just seem to churn albums out at us.
0: I think it's been 3 years actually since Romance came out.
1: I know, but I'm kind of like, I do think, well, it's been a little bit of time. It doesn't ever feel like it, because it was kind of just omnipresent, and they went so fast through their first 4 albums. They really did kind of turn them out at a rate of knots. So yeah, delighted that they're back. And I feel like Dopamine is having, obviously, neurodivergence in general is having a moment, but Dopamine and mentions of Dopamine in music is like the last, I think the third album or track title that has had dopamine in it this
0: year. It's one of the buzzwords of 2026. Sure, why not? Yeah, we'll wait and see what that new album sounds like. I saw, Laura, a couple of snippets of the two live songs that they performed in Cadiz a few days ago and or last week, and I like the sound of it. It gets me quite excited for the new album. I wasn't a huge fan of Romance, you know, bar maybe two or three songs. I didn't think it was great. So I'm looking forward to seeing what musical direction the lads go in with this new album.
1: Yeah, it'll be a very interesting one. They've covered a lot of ground already, so it'll be interesting to see where they go from here.
0: Speaking of new albums, we are going to check out in a few minutes' time a track from the new Gurriers album, which we were supposed to start this week's show with, but unfortunately we had some technical issues playing it. Gurriers album number 2 is out on September the 25th. It's called Nobody's Coming to Save You. And we're going to check out the latest single from Gurriers in a few minutes' time, though. First, though, I want to play for you guys this brand new single from Swimmers Jackson. Swimmers Jackson is musician Niall Jackson. He will be releasing a new Swimmers Jackson album on September the 4th. It's called Como Rebbe. He's going to be live on this very show on Monday, September the 7th. And we are going to check out right now the brand new Swimmers Jackson single, which I hope I pronounce this right, is called Trichotillomania.

Yeah, that is brand new music on this week's Tilt from Last Apollo. Her new single is called Hummingbirds. Last Apollo is the artist Lucy Rice, who is a brilliant songwriter and an amazing vocalist. She releases her debut album over the next few weeks. It's called I'll Walk Towards You. I've been a big fan of Lucy's music for a good few years now. She performed at a previous Tilt in the Button Factory in 2022. And I guess this would be a very apt opportunity for me to announce the lineup for Tilt 41, which takes place in the National Concert Hall on Thursday, October the 5th. The first, the three acts performing at Tilt 41 in the National Concert Hall are Last Apollo, Annie Dog and Headfooters. Tickets are €8 and available to purchase on the website nch.ie. I'm very, very excited and very happy to have Annie Dog, Headfooters and Last Apollo performing on the night on October the 1st. They are three acts that I love. Annie Dog is a brilliant alt-pop artist who signed to the label Dance to the Radio a couple of years ago. She's absolutely brilliant. She also played a previous Tilt in the Button Factory. Headfooters are a new enough duo of Eric Fitzgerald and Sive Fitzgerald, and their music is kind of like a combination of club-inspired beats with hyper-pop vocals and some harsh guitars in there as well. And then Last Apollo, as I've just been talking about previously, is Lucy Rice and her debut album, I'll Walk Towards You. I've had a listen to it. It is absolutely brilliant. And I can't wait to hear all three artists performing in the National Concert Hall at Tilt 41 on Thursday, October the 1st. Okay, we are going to go right now to new music from the likes of Sulk Hogan. I've got Spooklet's new single in there. We'll also be checking out Who's Your Man's great new single called A Simple Sharp Act. First though, I want to play for you guys this great new single from Bellex One, which is called Coughing Up Butterflies.

0: Well, that is new music from Sulk Hogan on this week's Tilt here on 103.2 Dublin City FM. In part one of this week's show, we are checking out a selection of some of the best new releases in Irish music. And just there, you heard that new single from Sulk Hogan. Who are Sulk Hogan? Well, they are an indie folk rock act based in Galway, led by Muireann Hogan. And that new single of theirs, which is called Dog, features on the band's forthcoming debut EP. And that song, Dog, is about people-pleasing and growing up within the Catholic Church. Before Sulk Hogan, I played for you the new single from Spooklet. Why is the name of that. Before Spooklet, you heard Who's Your Man with his great new single, A Simple Sharp Act. And starting off that four in a row, you heard Belle X1 with Coughing Up Butterflies, the new single from The Bellies. Okay, over the next few minutes, we've got three in a row featuring a track from the new Emma O'Reilly EP. I've also got a brand new single from Loverboy, which just came out today. It's called The Triumph of Falling in Love. First, though, let us check out this new single from Waterford hip-hop jazz artist Cal Pacino. This is called Beat Together.
1: Yeah? Where am I? Where am I? Where am I? Lala, lala, right.
2: All aboard the mothership to the Cal Pacino verse. Watch the seats fill up when I stop pulling Pacino first. My uncle left IPA in the fridge, which I might need to slurp. I'm officially off it, but it's like knee jerk when I touch down. Making need is firstborn. My camera roll is like earth porn. My actual life is like real porn. I proved that rap is a real job. I can't sit still and what hurts more. I wish I could bring you through all of these airports. I just touched down in New York. Freestyling, I said something like, I play jazz, but I'm not from Utah. They see me shining and they're like, who's that? I'm going like, oh, sad, dirty studio, I don't like those. No venom, cause I don't buy flows. Nah, no venom, cause I don't buy flows. I'm holding eye contact, she's got tight clothes. She unlocks her phone and shows me pics of her in night clothes. And where we're going after here is quite close. I'm always on tour, I travel light, bro. I'm like a proton, that's a nerdy joke from my circus chicks in Soho. Daisy, I knew you'd lock me down like Scotland Yard. Somewhere safe to watch the

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Old route, I can't go down. 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

You are tuned in to this week's Tilt with me, John Barker, here on 103.2 Dublin City FM. And we are checking out, in part one of this week's show, a selection of the best new releases in Irish music. And just there, you heard new music from Emma O'Reilly. She has just released a new EP called Sailing Home. It has four tracks on it, one of which is called Only Love. And we've just been checking it out right now on this week's Tilt. You can catch Emma O'Reilly in the Cat and Cage on September the 2nd. Before Emma O'Reilly, I played you Loverboy's great new single, The Triumph of Falling in Love, which came out just today. The title track is basically what the theme of the song is all about. And as such, the tempo that you heard within the song, which had a variety of different tempo, I guess, replicates the motion of the feeling that one has when they fall in love and out of love with someone. And that is a new single from Loverboy. It's called The Triumph of Falling in Love. Before Loverboy, I played you new music from Cal Pacino. And yeah, that was three in a row. You are tuned into this week's Tilt. And right now, we are going to check out this new single from Paperclap. Paperclap is Morgan Sluggett, a member of the jazz project Oceana, who also releases solo music under the name Paper Clap. His new single, produced by Young Goff, is called Sky High.

Yeah, you've just been listening to the brand new single from electronic producer Peter Vogler on this week's Tilt. That was called Folk Song. If you like that song, and if you're going to another love story, which takes place this weekend, make sure to catch Peter Vogler's set at it. Before Peter Vogler, I played you Paperclap's new single, Sky High. Okay, that is nearly it for part one of this week's Tilt. We are going to finish off this hour's music with this new single from Neo Morake. Neo, once upon a time, not too long ago, used to release music under the name Neolithic. His new single is a house-based club pop song, which is called Doubts.

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1: That is new music from Local Boy, and you are tuned in to part two of this week's Tilt with me, John Barker, here on 103.2 Dublin City FM. That new track from Local Boy was called Crypto, and it is the first of several great new releases that we are going to check out over the next hour in part two of this week's show. On the way over the next few minutes, I've got new music from Anna Vamonds. I've also got Rhea Timkins' great new single, which just came out a few days ago, called Slow Mo. We'll also be checking out Tokoloshki's great new single. But first, I want to play for you guys a track from Shakalak's new album, Culture Bicky. You may remember that on last week's show, which was recorded live in Hard Rock Cafe, the lads from Shakalak came in and chatted to me about their new album and also performed three songs from it. And yeah, I guess gave me a better appreciation of that new album and the sound that they have, which was fantastic. And as a result, I want to play for you guys this song, which features on the new Shakalak album. This is called Best.

is brand new music from Anna Vamonde on this week's Tilt here on 103.2 Dublin City FM. You may remember in last week's show, which was recorded live in Hard Rock Cafe, not only did we have live music from Shakalak, we also had great live music from Anna Vamonde as well, and I really enjoyed chatting to her. She has a debut album coming out in October, and that is the second single from it. It's called Goldilocks. Before Anna Vamonde, I played you new music from Rhea Timken. Rhea Timken is a really talented Belfast cinematic alt-pop artist who once released music as a solo artist, but now plays as a three-piece under the name, of course, Rhea Timken. And that new single from them is great. It's called Slow Mo. Before Rhea Timken, I played you Toko Loshi's great new single, Paracetamol, and starting off that four in a row, you heard Shakalak with a track from the new Shakalak album, Culture Bicky. And the song I played you from it was called Best. Okay, now you may remember in part one of the show, I announced details of the lineup for Tilt 41, which takes place in the National Concert Hall on Thursday, October the 1st. Tickets are on sale right now from nch.ie for €8. The lineup features Last Apollo, Annie Dog, and Headfooters. And over the next few minutes, we're going to hear music from Annie Dog and first Headfooters with their debut single, which came out last year called Feral.

Yeah, that is music from Annie Dog on this week's Tilt with me, John Barker. Before Annie Dog, I played you a track from Headfooters. You can catch both Annie Dog and Headfooters and Last Apollo at Tilt 41 in the National Concert Hall on Thursday, October the 1st. Show starts at 8:30. Tickets are €8 and available to purchase from nch.ie. Now, I thought for the next few minutes on this week's Tilt that I would play for you guys, maybe a selection of songs that I've really enjoyed playing on the radio over the last few weeks, which you guys may have missed. So on the way, you are going to be treated to brand new music from Really Good Time, Foam Buffalo, Sarah Crean, Brick Nasty, Say Green, and first, here's Morgana with her great new single, You Are Never Gone From Me.

Yeah, that is new music from Really Good Time on this week's Tilt here on 103.2 Dublin City FM. That song from Really Good Time features on the band's debut album, Affirmations, which was released last week. And over the last few minutes or so on this week's Tilt, I have been playing for you guys a selection of new singles that you may have missed that have come out recently. And before Really Good Time, you heard music from Foam Buffalo, Sarah Crean, Brick Nasty, Say Green. And initially, you heard Morgana with her new single, You Are Never Gone From Me. Okay, that is nearly it for this week's Tilt. Many thanks for listening over the last 2 hours. Cheers to Laura Keegan beside me here in the Dublin City FM studio for all of her hard work. We shall be back next Monday, as always, with more great new Irish music. We're going to finish off this week's show with this great new single from Fia Fox. You can catch Fia Fox upstairs in Whelan's here in Dublin on October the 24th, which is the day after her new EP is released. And from that new EP, this is Fia Fox's new single, which is called Hometown.

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2: Hey there, Dublin, it's Michael Caine. It's the 17th of August, and this will happen on this day in music. If you're a young grunge fan, you could have had your chance back in 1991 to be a part of Nirvana's iconic Smells Like Teen Spirit music video. Filmed in California and costing less than $50,000 to put together, the video won Nirvana the awards for Best New Artist, Best Alternative Group at the 1992 MTV Music Awards, and in the year 2000, the Guinness Book of World Records named Teen Spirit the most played music video on MTV Europe. Now imagine, it's 1964, you live in Glasgow, and the local council have just announced that all boys and men wearing the Beatles-style haircuts would have to wear bathing caps after committee was told that the so-called Beatles cuts were clogging up swimming pools across the city. What a time to be alive. And finally, back in 1959, American jazz trumpeter Miles Davis released his classic, Kind of Blue, widely regarded by critics as one of the greatest jazz records of all time. Davis's masterpiece has had a crucial influence on music, including jazz, rock, pop, too much so to fit into a single segment like this, but believe me, modern music would not be the same without a Kind of Blue. And if you're celebrating your birthday today, you share with Inhaler frontman Eli Houston, Kid Laurie, who in 2021 had the hit Stay featuring Justin Bieber, and American singer-songwriter Phoebe Bridgers. I'm Michael O'Kane, and that is what happened on this day in music.
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Hello, good evening, welcome to Alternative Monday with Paul Hayes, with you until 11 o'clock. Many thanks to John. Tilt returns next Monday at 8. Weezer got us going this week. The Gold album is released this coming Friday, and that's the current single from it, CEO. They're performing at the 3 Arena on Wednesday, May 12th next year. This week there's new music by the likes of Wolf Alice, Brandon Flowers and Nothing But Thieves. If you'd like to get in touch, the email address is alternativemonday@dublincityfm.ie. We'll move along now with Dublin artist Ban Rian and her latest song Roseland on 103.2 Dublin City FM.

That's the sound of Morgana, real name Morgan McIntyre, on 103.2 Dublin City FM, and her latest song, You Were Never Gone From Me. The Whole Thing Was Very Emotional is her debut album, and it's released on September 25th. Morgan is also a member of the duo Saint Sister. Ban Rian came before that. Rosaland is her latest song. It's named after her grandparents' house in Donegal. Her debut album, Untarnishing, is released in October. Alternative Monday with Paul Hayes until 11 o'clock. And up next is Sarah Crean and the current single, Dreamer. Is it all-

0: trade.
1: That's Patrick Jade on 103.2 Dublin City FM and his latest song, My Traits. Sarah Crean came before us. Dreamer is her latest song, and her album Heirloom is released on September 18th. The Ground Above is Beth Orton's latest album, and this track from it is called Cigarette Curls.

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1: That's the sound of Block Party on 103.2 Dublin City FM, and Now We Can't Be Friends. Their album, Anatomy of a Brief Romance, is released on September 11th, and they're performing alongside Interpol at the Three Arena on Monday, November 30th. Beth Orton came before that. The Ground Above is her latest album, and that track from it was called Cigarette Curls. You're listening to Alternative Monday with Paul Hayes until 11 o'clock. And coming up after this short break, new music by the likes of Wolf Alice, Brandon Flowers, and Nothing But Thieves.
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0: We've got another Irish artist song with My People by Jazzy. This summery dance pop song talks about feeling love when you're around the people that make you feel the most yourself. And finally, we have Karol G and Bruno Mars with their new song, Still, fresh off Karol G's new album. Karol G is famous for her reggaeton music, but she's taken a different direction with this new ballad she's made with Bruno Mars. 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

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Welcome back to Alternative Monday with Paul Hayes, with you until 11 o'clock. That's Wolf Alice and their version of Hammond's song, originally recorded by The Roaches. The song features vocals by Julia Cumming of Sunflower Bean and Bria Salmena. It appears on The Clearing B-Sides, released this coming Friday on 7-inch vinyl. Also released on Friday is Brandon Flower's third solo studio album, Treasure. Here's the current single from it, Tiger's Blood.

That's the sound of Nothing But Thieves on 103.2 Dublin City FM and the current single Baby Cool Evelyn. Their album Stray Dogs is released on September 25th and they'll perform at the Three Arena on Tuesday, February 2nd next year. Brandon Flowers came before that. Thrasher is his album, released this Friday, and that's the current single from it, Tiger's Blood. The Killers frontman performs at 3 Olympia Theatre on Tuesday, October 27th. The Drums are back with a new song. It's a collaboration with Maru. It's called It Didn't Matter.

That's London band The Big Moon on 103.2 Dublin City FM. Forever is their upcoming album, released on October 30th, and that's the current single from it, Fun. The drums came before that. Jonathan Pierce's latest song is a collaboration with Maru, and it's called It Didn't Matter. The song has been billed as the first of a series of new drum songs, leading to a new album next year. Johnny from 2023 is the drums' most recent album. That's all we have time for on this week's show. I do hope you've enjoyed the music over the past hour. Coming up after the break on 103.2 Dublin City FM, online via dublincityfm.ie, and on your smart speaker is Dublin's Greatest Hits. And following that, after midnight, is Noel Casey. Also, don't forget to tune into Live Drive with Helen and the team tomorrow from 7 a.m. The Temper Trap will play us out this week. Sun Gazer is their latest album, and this track from it is called Kuru. 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
2: Hiya, I'm Megan McCrory and this is Loving and Listening Live, your go-to guide to the hottest live concerts in Dublin. Leaving the best till last, the final month of summer is throwing everything it's got at us, hit after hit. Let's kick it off slow with Joji on his Solaris Global Arena Tour. Known for consistently reinventing himself, he promises his fans a world of Joji they haven't seen before. Now speed it all up with his support from the groovy Tommy Richmond. It is going to be a $1 million concert, baby. Playing 3 Arena, August 11th. Now let's keep the groove going. Coming up next, we got The Prodigy. Bringing back their Warriors Dance experience to your doorstep with completely brand new production, along with Carl Cox and Mr. David Ram Jam Rodigan, playing Emma August 20th. Followed by No Introduction Needed, The Weeknd on his After Hours Till Dawn tour. As seen from previous tour shows, be ready for stunning visuals and big hits like Starboy, Dawn FM and much more. Playing alongside Sir Cartier, Cash Carty, ring the bells? Yes, Playboy Carty. Both playing Croke Park, August 22nd and 23rd. I don't know about you, but I don't want to miss a single one of these gigs. I'm Meg, and that was Loving and Listening Live. 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
2: Hey there, Dublin, it's Michael Caine. It's the 17th of August, and this will happen on this day in music. If you were a young grunge fan, you could have had your chance back in 1991 to be a part of Nirvana's iconic Smells Like Teen Spirit music video. Filmed in California and costing less than $50,000 to put together, the video won Nirvana the awards for Best New Artist, Best Alternative Group at the 1992 MTV Music Awards, and in the year 2000, the Guinness Book of World Records named Teen Spirit the most played music video on MTV Europe. Now imagine, it's 1964, you live in Glasgow, and the local council have just announced that all boys and men wearing the Beatles-style haircuts would have to wear bathing caps after a committee was told that the so-called Beatles cuts were clogging up swimming pools across the city. What a time to be alive. And finally, back in 1959, American jazz trumpeter Miles Davis released his classic, Kind of Blue, widely regarded by critics as one of the greatest jazz records of all time. Davis's masterpiece has had a crucial influence on music, including jazz, rock, pop, too much so to fit into a single segment like this, but believe me, modern music would not be the same without Kind of Blue. And if you're celebrating your birthday today, you share with Inhaler frontman Eli Houston, Kid Laurie, who in 2021 had the hit Stay featuring Justin Bieber, and American singer-songwriter Phoebe Bridgers. I'm Michael Caine, and that is what happened on this day in music.
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3: Hey, it's Emily. It's August and I'm here with your Out Guide to tell you all about Dublin's event scene. 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Swan Lake arrives at the Bord Gáis Energy Theatre from the 18th to the 23rd of August, performed by Chile's acclaimed Ballet de Santiago. This timeless ballet tells a powerful story of love, betrayal and devotion through breakthrough choreography and world-class performances. 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Best known for his roles as We See It, Not Dead Yet, Undateable and A Futile and Stupid Gesture, the Los Angeles performer is celebrated for his unique humor and style. 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I'm Emily and this has been your Out Guide on 103.2 Dublin City FM.
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5: 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Music coming up tonight from John R. Miller, John Prine, Tyler Childers, Kerry Fearon, Surrender Hill, The Waterboys, Alan Kelly with Eddie Reader, lots more as well. We're going to start with two John Hiatt songs. He's 74 this Thursday.

Well, for me, two of John Hyatt's finest songs. The first one from the Bring the Family album, Lipstick Sunset. Fantastic band there. Nick Lowe on bass, Jim Kattner in drums, and Ry Cooder on guitar. And of course, along with John Hyatt, that was the band who made up Little Village. A sort of side project for all of those guys. Then it was Roseanne Cash from King's Record Shop, The Way We Make a Broken Heart. Here's John's daughter. This is Lily Hyatt.

Well, I really should have said one of John's daughters, because he has two, Georgia Ray and Lily, and that was Lily with her band The Dropped Ponies, Knew You Were Coming. Here's a couple of, well, new and recent releases. We'll start with Two Runner.

Oh, that's just beautiful. Originally part of the Great Alaska Bluegrass Band, they are the Heists, Aaron and Andrew Heist, recent visitors to these country. They played the Westport Bluegrass Festival a couple of months ago, and they come from a gorgeous little place called Juneau up in Alaska. That is their new song. It's called Break and Mend, and before that, Surrender Hill, from their new album Wild Country, and the song was The Feeling of You, and the one before that, Two Runner, led by Paige Anderson. That's a new album as well, and the song was called Late Dinner. Will we have another new one? Okay, this is John R. Miller.

That's Joshua Ray Walker. Ain't Dead Yet is the name of the album. He's just finished up a huge European tour and he's about to start a huge American tour as well. Making up for lost time, played Whelan's quite recently. Great show. Played solo, just himself and a guitar and a whole bag full of songs and stories. And I think it's very likely he'll be back next year. And it would be nice to see him play with a band. That song is Thanks for Listening. And before that it was John R. Miller. He's been here a few times and I think he'll be here again in the new year. But this is Catherine Russ.

0: Well, I think I played that track recently and I just love it, so I thought I'd play it again. Frank Migliorelli and the Dirt Nappers from their album Abnormal Conditions, featuring Tania Elizabeth, who also works with the Avett Brothers. That's called She's Been Waiting Forever. And before that, Catherine Russ, unrecorded artist up to now, as far as I know. That's just some demos she sent to us. And that is a beautiful version of Lowell George's I've Been the One. And Owen Jordan is next.
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4: 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Save your voice, because this type of gig, you'll definitely lose it, with hits like My Own Summer, Change, and so many more. Playing on the 25th of August in IMMA. Followed by the Rock and Roll Hall of Fame band Bon Jovi. Having announced their global gigs right after a vocal cord surgery proves it's for the love of the game. Big applause to you. Come and support these rock legends here at Croke Park on the 30th of August. Closing off with the last gig of the summer, it's Bailey Zimmerman. The country superstar is bringing all the brown boots together with his Different Night, Same Rodeo tour. If you haven't practiced your steps already, you're running out of time. Playing the Three Olympia, August 31st. Now, that is a way to finish this year's summer. Which gigs are you going to? Let me know and message us on Instagram. I'm Meg, and that was Loving and Listening Live.

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That's Alana Thornburg from her beautiful album Shapeshifter, a tune called Chasing the Hare. She wrote all the music on the album. Alana on harp, Stephen Doherty on baron, Conor Cunningham on clarinet, inspired by the Celtic myth of hares being shapeshifters. And the album as a whole gives more than a nod to the work of W.B. Yeats. And that followed on from the previous track I played, which was a new recording by Owen Jordan, with lyrics by W.B. Yeats, The Song of the Wandering Angus. Now this band also recorded a version of the song. Here's the Waterboys.

Well, that's from Fisherman's Blues, which was recorded 20 years ago. And of course, they've made several albums in the intervening years, but I think it's fair to say none of them quite had the power and success of that one. And they are doing the Fisherman's Blues Review with Steve Earle and special guests in the Three Arena on the 5th of September. Here's the Alan Kelly Gang.

as the late John Douglas. A song called The Sleeping Policeman. He, of course, was the husband of Eddie Reader, who was the featured vocalist with the Alan Kelly Band. On the track you just heard, I Hung My Harp Upon the Willows. It was written by John Douglas and inspired by the poet Robert Burns. Now here's Michael McDermott

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2: Hey, I'm Erica here with your latest showbiz news on Dublin City FM. It's been 30 years since Nebworth 1996, the gigs that are still to this day synonymous with the band The Oasis, with two gigs spanning 250,000 people, and the band only marking 2 years since the release of their debut album. This has been seen as one of the rock band's most memorable events. This week marks exactly 3 decades since the band's performance, a famous moment in British music history, with promoters estimating that Oasis could have easily sold out the venue for several consecutive nights. This performance saw fans travelling from every part of the UK and dozens of other countries, with British Rail issuing special Oasis train tickets to accommodate for the influx of concertgoers. The lineup surrounding the band was just as impressive, featuring bands such as the Chemical Brothers, the Bootleg Beatles, and more, celebrating the very